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That is Head Change with Searching. Started off tonight, Lightspeed Highway. Where are you now? Both of those bands playing on Saturday, July 25th in Bellevue, Nebraska. And it is 2 hours of local original music. That's what local bandwidth is all about. It is a jam-packed night with a jam-packed week coming up of local bands with shows. A lot in Lincoln, some Omaha, some other ones too. We'll talk about a whole lot of them. And of course, don't take notes. It's fine. I will list everything that I talk about and probably a few more. There's some I might not get to. They're all going to be listed on Luna's local blog, so you can check out what band, solo artists that you have heard on local bandwidth are playing in the next week. Like this band, Diptet. They will be at Duffy's Tavern on Thursday, July 23rd. And here is Diptet with KOTIA on local bandwidth.

from Mr. McMoney. That is Dead Horse on Local Bandwidth. They are playing in Bellevue on Saturday, July 25th. Dip Tet, K-O-T-I-A, before that. Got Luna hanging out. That's what I do on Sundays. I hang out with you. We check out 2 hours of local original music. I tell you about a bunch of shows this week. I do have some new music as well this week. I told you it was packed, and it is. So make sure you stick around for it. If you missed anything, you're like, wait, who was that? What was that? What song was it? Anything. I'm going to make it super easy. After the show, I'm going to update KIBZ.com. Just go behind the mic. Go check out that local bandwidth page. It will have a list of everybody I played, what song it was, and even a link to their social media. So maybe you want to check out one of these bands live in the next coming week. All the details right there on their social media pages, as well as the list that I told you about that is going to be on Luna's local blog. That's just going to be a list of everybody playing.

0: 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Lots of opportunity. Just make sure after the show you check it out, KIBZ.com. Go behind the mic. You can find that local bandwidth page.
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0: Now this next band you can see at the Bourbon Theater on Saturday, July 25th. It is The Other Side of Now with Polymorphic on Local Bandwidth.

After Arizona, that is Pop Punk Anthem on local bandwidth. They will be playing live at the Bourbon Theater Saturday, July 25th, along with the band before that, The Other Side of Now with Polymorphic. In fact, it is After Arizona's album release party. So you want to go check them out, find out what's going on with that new album. Saturday, Bourbon Theater, that is the place to be. Of course, looking forward to getting some new stuff from After Arizona since they got the new release out. So waiting on that. But for right now, I've got some new music from an artist you have not heard on local bandwidth before doing his solo stuff. It is Corey Dufresne with Tears on Fire on local bandwidth.

0: the Mary Ellen Carter on local bandwidth with Landlocked Pirate. They are playing live Friday, July 24th at 1867. They're going to be opening up for Blood of Lilith. The info on that show is available right now at KIBZ.com. Go under events. Just scroll on down a little bit, and you can find out all about what's going on with that show, find out about tickets. We're going to check out a couple more bands playing, but I think that's the first pirate metal that I've ever had on the show. I mean, I've played that one before, but this is the first band with pirate metal. There you go. I don't know where I'm going with that, but it's kind of different. Anyway, new stuff from Corey Dufresne, Tears on Fire before that. And I am always taking submissions for new music for local bandwidth. Now, it does have to be original music, no samples or covers. It does have to be some flavor of rock, and you have to be an artist who resides in Nebraska. It is all about the local Nebraska original music. Rock, yeah, there's a wide variety. There's a big, wide, you know, range that I can do. So if you're not sure, just hit me up, Luna at KIBZ.com. Always looking for new stuff. I'll take it from anyone who is in a band of mine playing or solo artist. If you got some new releases, like a new album coming out, I will also take new stuff from people I don't play. Because I know there's a bunch of you out there. I know some of you are recording, and I can't wait to check it out and get right here on local bandwidth for you.
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0: Now, this next artist has a very busy week with four shows that you could go check out. If you want to go check out Daniel Christian, Tuesday, July 21st, he'll be at the Garage. Thursday, July 23rd, he'll be in North Platte. Friday, July 24th in Minden. Sunday, July 26th in Hickman. And you're checking him out right here. It is Daniel Christian with Bruising the Bricks on Local Bandwidth.

Million Dollar Veins. That is Look At Me on Local Bandwidth. You can check them out live Friday, July 24th. They'll be in Omaha along with the band before that, the Killigans, and One Angry Voice. 2 hours of local original music. That is what Local Bandwidth is all about. I am Luna, hanging out like I do every Sunday night starting at 7 o'clock and still to come tonight. Yeah, it has been a jam-packed show so far, and we're not stopping. Ghost Town Radio on the way, Evil Shadows, Beast Eagle, and right now, it's a band you could see on Thursday, July 23rd at the Bourbon Theater. This is Fallen Rain with Kingdom of Fools on Local Bandwidth.

0: Beastie Eagle Road Song on local bandwidth, and you get to see them live. You head to Bellevue on Saturday, July 25th. Fallen Rain with Kingdom of Fools before that. We are rolling through that 2 hours of local original music. And I know I've been talking about a bunch of shows. I've been just listening on band songs. I know when we get this busy and there's so many shows going on and everything, I start talking really fast. I can't help it. I'm sorry. But I do know that, you know, sometimes you're like, wait, what did I miss something? It's fine. I'm going to list everybody I played, what song it was, and get you their link to the social media that I have so you can find out more about anybody you heard. So if you missed something, you're like, wait, what was that song? What was the band? I got you covered. Just wait till after the show. You head over to KIBC.com, go behind the mic. You're going to find that local bandwidth page. I will also have Luna's local blog updated that has all of the shows I'm talking about listed out for you by day so you can go, hey, I'm heading out Friday. Who am I checking out? There you go. Easy. You'll find it all. Just wait till after the show. KIBZ.com. Just go behind the mic. You'll find that local bandwidth page.
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0: So we checked out a band playing pirate metal a little while ago. Now we're going to check out another band that's

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Again, the info on that show, KIBZ.com. 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

from TriMind. That is Lies on Local Bandwidth. They are going to be playing live on Friday, July 24th, 1867, opening up for Blood of Lilith, along with the band you just heard before that, Evil Shadows, House of Cards. The Mary Ellen Carter is on that show, too. All the details, as well as ticket information, you can find at KIBZ.com. Just go under events there. We've got a bunch of shows. I mean, it's summer. You know we get packed. This is really packed. 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So go check all that out. Go see some live local music. Go see some live music. You know, it always makes me feel better when I head out to a show. Maybe you're going to head out to the Bourbon Theater Saturday, July 25th. You can check out this band. It is Ghost Town Radio. I didn't mean to. On Local Bandwidth.

0: That is Rival Within with Remember Tonight on Local Bandwidth. They are playing live in Norfolk on Saturday, July 25th. Ghost Town Radio. I didn't mean to before that. It is 2 hours of local original music. You got Luna hanging out. It's what I do on Sunday nights. I get you a bunch of local music. We talk about shows that are coming up that you could go see with any of the bands you're hearing tonight, as well as, of course, maybe check out some new music. I did have some new music earlier tonight. Always looking for more. All you got to do, send it to me. Luna@kibz.com. You can hit me up with any questions as well. Now, it does have to be original music because that is what the show is all about. You also have to be a Nebraska artist. Again, that's what the show is all about. And some flavor of rock. Big wide variety there. If you're not sure, because I've had a few artists go, I don't know, I might be a little too chill. Let me check. You might not be. Rock is really a big, wide variety. I'm not trying to like narrow it down at all because we have some amazing talent and I want to share everything I can with you that fits within my parameters I was given. So just hit me up, Luna@kibz.com. Please send those WAVE and MP3 files. I cannot pull off a streaming service. 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Like seriously, the original file is what you need. You know, or close to as original as you can get. I know they get passed around a little bit, but we'll figure it out. Luna@kibz.com. Maybe next week we'll be checking out your music here on Local Bandwidth.
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0: So somehow this show is coming close to the end. I got to start wrapping things up and getting ready. Well, honestly, getting ready for next week. I mean, the train don't stop. I'll be back next Sunday, 7 o'clock, for another 2 hours of local original music. Between now and then, you can find out about anybody I played, what song it was, links to social media, what show is going on. You just got to go to KIBZ.com. If you go behind the mic, you're going to find that local bandwidth page. I still have a few more to come, including this one. You can check the band out Saturday, July 25th in Omaha. It is Pasty Jenny. Tell it like it is on local bandwidth.

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5: Got the world in my hands. 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

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A run-up to the live kickoff with highlights from previous shows. We'll be live in about 60 minutes. So let's start.

0: Counting it down.
1: Married Nashville cop filmed herself having sex with a lover inside the middle school. She was a resource officer at this middle school, and she was banging this dude.
2: What's her name?
1: And Lisa Vidrios resigned from the Metro Nashville Police Department after admitting to hooking up with another officer, not her husband, at least four times at the Madison Middle School. She's got her hair combed down tight like a blonde cop thing.
2: Well, I mean,
1: the video, yeah, you'd do her, showed a 37-year-old having depraved sex with a man on the couch inside the office while kids were in the building.
3: I'm not going to ask you to describe depraved sex. What the hell does that mean?
1: It's the New York Post.
3: Yeah.
1: So that means sex. Okay. Probably like cheating on somebody at sex, you know.
2: At least she wasn't banging a kid.
3: Yeah.
1: The mother of three also recorded herself having sex inside the other police officer's car. Here's the sad part about this story. She and her police officer husband, he's also a cop, moved from San Diego to Nashville in 2022, and they were the first married couple to graduate from the Metro Nashville Police Training Academy together. So they're both cops. 6 years later, or maybe 3 years later, she starts banging another cop. I came to Nashville with my family and my husband included, who is also a member of the Metro Police Department with me.
3: Oh, she works at the school, too.
2: Yeah,
1: well, they hire cops. Every cop, there's a lot of schools that rent. Yeah. She has three children, 6, 4, and 1. And the poor husband's in the photo. Man.
3: Oh, and she's banging that dude in the middle of the school day, apparently.
1: Right.
2: Well, and recording it.
1: Yeah.
2: Just have sex without it being on video.
1: Right.
2: You dumbasses.
3: Well, it doesn't count then.
1: I want to see it.
2: Ooh, according to this, at least one time he took her to the hot spot of a parking lot of an abandoned hospital to bang.
1: in the cop car, too.
3: Yeah.
1: So you know this cop husband knew the guy, or knew of him, at least.
2: Probably.
1: All right. Three little kids. What a cheating whore. Yeah. But the guy taking the strays here, he's in two photos here. The husband's photos.
2: Yeah.
1: Just smiling, you know. No, she quit. She resigned.
2: Yeah. Again, at least she wasn't banging a kid.
1: No. She's banging another dude. I got no problem with that, you know. Depraved or not. Depraved sex.
3: I can't find an image of her.
2: Oh, yeah.
3: Her Facebook page is down. Surprise.
2: Well, it looks like the New York Post got to it before they took it down.
1: Yeah, they're just cop photos of these. There's nothing with her hair down at all, but she's not bad looking at all. You know? Her husband's name's Angel. He's pissed.
2: They probably call him Angel, I would guess.
1: I have no idea.
3: Yeah,
2: Vidrios, that sounds...
1: He's a Hispanic dude, so he probably just called it.
2: I just sent you a link there, Todd.
3: Pretty sure he's an Angel.
1: Okay. Mm-hmm. Yeah. I'd go by Angel.
2: Yeah. Would you?
1: Well, Angel was the narc on the Rockford Files, right? Yeah.
3: Oh, yeah, there was a guy. It was named Angel.
1: That's a good reference there. Jim will love the Rockford Files reference. Although they're rebooting that. They're rebooting that for TV.
2: Why?
1: I don't know, but I like the actor. You'd recognize him.
3: The same reason they rebooted the Hawaii 5-0.
1: Right.
3: Because we're all out of premises.
1: Oh, it's a dude who played a cop in a series for years.
2: Oh, yeah, David Boreanaz.
1: He's pretty good. I didn't watch that original show, but he's pretty good. Yeah, he's playing the new Rockford. And the original Rockford was $200 a day plus expenses.
3: Right.
1: You know they're going to bring that back. But what are they going to? What is it? What's inflation? $200, 1975 today. That show's about 1975, the original Rockford.
3: At least $1,000.
1: I'm always interested. It should be $1,000 a day plus expenses.
3: And I don't know what your average private dick charges these days, but you know, that position still exists.
1: Yeah, it does. What's $200 to 75 now?
2: Let's call it $12.50.
3: Okay.
2: Plus is expensive.
1: I'm anxious because, you know, they probably batted that around when they reboot the show. What are we going to say? Because if you're going to do the Rockford Files, he has to say that.
3: And he has to have a cool car.
2: Yeah, I was going to say,
1: cool
2: what are they going to get him?
1: He's got to have a father-in-law just hanging out. Excuse me, his father hangs out and lives with him. And he's got to have that crappy trailer on the beach.
3: Yeah, but they kicked all the crappy trailers off the beach. We're going to have to find them. He can't be in Malibu anymore.
1: No, I know that.
3: There are no more crappy trailers on the beach in
1: Malibu. They're going to have a trailer on the beach somewhere. They got to do all that to make it the Rockford.
2: And I would guess whatever car he's driving is whatever manufacturer will step up and give it to him for free.
1: Yes.
3: But it's got to be something sporty.
2: Yeah.
1: No, he drove a big... He didn't drive a sports car. He drove a big tank.
2: I thought he had a Firebird.
1: Like, yeah. Like a big Cadillac, didn't he?
3: No, it was a Firebird.
1: Well, Firebird's not a sport. Yeah, I
2: see. T-tops.
1: It's, yeah, that's right. It was a
3: Firebird.
1: It was a muscle car. It was a muscle car, right.
2: Yeah. Didn't it have T-tops?
1: I don't think it did.
2: I thought it did.
1: Google that. I'm not sure. I'm not sure. So he's not going to say $12.50 a day plus expenses. That's not going to sound good. I bet you it's $2,000 a day plus expenses. I bet they say that.
3: $1,500.
2: Okay. It did not have T-tops, but it was a Pontiac Firebird.
1: Got it.
3: Yeah, right. But you could get the Pontiac Firebird in T-tops.
1: Oh, my buddy
3: couldn't
1: had
3: you?
1: One. Yeah. Oh,
3: or was that only available in the Trans Am?
1: Which was a version of it.
3: Yeah.
2: I need to bring back T-tops.
1: They're a pain in the ass to take off.
2: They are.
1: And put them in your trunk of your car.
2: But it's a cool look.
3: Or
2: it
3: is a good look. Store them somewhere in your garage.
1: Right.
2: Yeah.
1: They did fit in the trunk of the car. I know that. My buddy had one of those.
2: All I know is there'll be plenty of blatant shots of the front of the car with the logo and the emblem.
3: Yeah. Oh, sure.
2: I was watching a show the other night that it was so brazen.
1: It's so brazen.
2: The product placement. Yeah. They were in a restaurant or so, like a coffee shop.
1: Right.
2: A coffee shop where a place where a waitress would not come up to you and hand you a bill. But in this show, the waitress comes up to him, hands him a bill, and then they cut to a shot of this dude laying his credit card down on the little tray, and you can see very plainly the Ally logo.
3: Wow.
1: Yeah.
2: Come on.
1: Wayne's World was ahead of its time because they made jokes about
3: they
1: that.
3: They mocked it.
1: They mocked it, but now it does just stand out.
3: Oh, yeah.
1: You're right.
2: It's
1: crazy.
3: It's a business. Don't you think people are immune to it, though?
1: Yeah, well, I notice it.
3: Yeah,
1: I don't care because it is a regular. I kind of like seeing a regular product as opposed to the old days. You would have a fake looking product.
3: I don't think it detracts from anything.
1: Yeah, sometimes it's weird though. Sometimes I think they just zone in, pushes right. They kind of just feature it way too much. It needs to be,
2: like that.
1: Like a big gold Coke can sitting somewhere makes no sense.
2: There was no reason for that shot of this dude putting his credit card on the tray so that you could see the logo.
3: But they learned it from NASCAR.
2: Yeah.
1: Well, Ray Donovan, Mercedes. That Mercedes car he drove in Ray Donovan, that was on all the time, man.
2: There's some shows where, I think it was 24 back in the day. They were always tooling around in, like, big Ford Expeditions, and even you could tell.
3: But you're right.
1: Yeah.
3: Ford
1: had Succession had they had six series of cars like that, too.
3: But the Mike Myers movies were ahead of their time.
1: Oh, yeah.
3: Because they started just mocking it, and then eventually somebody said, we don't have to mock it. We can just have everybody at the Yellowstone Ranch drive a Ram truck.
2: Yeah, they get
1: Yellowstone.
2: They're still
3: driving Rams.
1: Oh, and Landman with the Mick Ultra.
2: Yeah.
1: I mean, they even talk about it.
2: Well, Billy Bob's in the Michelob Ultra commercials now.
1: I know he is.
3: He is a.
1: It's not really alcohol.
3: He's a brand ambassador.
2: Yeah.
3: And on the show, he said, "This is what I quit drinking, so this is what I drink now." But he's still the spokesperson.
2: Oh, yeah.
1: Yeah.
2: Well, I mean, I expect it, like on Apple TV shows, you will notice the blatant product placement of an Apple laptop or an iPhone or whatever. Yeah. Nobody in any of those shows has their phone in a case. Because then you block out the Apple logo on the back.
1: That's true.
2: I expect that.
1: Yeah, I noticed that on Friends and Neighbors.
2: Yeah,
1: that's an Apple show, and they're always using phones on that. Looking at the phone, talking to people.
2: And they'll hold it in a weird, awkward way so their hand doesn't cover up the Apple logo.
3: The logo, yeah.
2: Yeah. It's getting a little bit blatant at this point.
1: Yeah, it is.
3: But we're all accustomed to it.
2: We are.
3: We've all grown numb to it. And it must work. Otherwise,
1: but, like you said, it is funny because we laughed at it when they made fun of it. On Wayne's World, and also they did that a few times on when he played the spy. What was that name?
2: Austin Powers.
1: Austin Powers stuff too, right? But we laughed at it, and they were ahead of the. You're right, totally ahead of his time.
2: Well, I don't mind.
1: Well, that's never going to happen. Nick, get in here. We're talking Wayne's World. I know he can't hear me.
3: We can't hear you.
1: No, I know he can't. Yeah. Tell him. Say it aloud to him. You say it to him then.
2: I don't mind it if it's subtle. Like you said, if it's in a scene where people are drinking a beer or something, yes, have it be a real beer.
1: Right.
2: But don't cut to a quick shot of just the bottle with the label. I mean, come on. That's over the top.
1: We were discussing how Wayne's World was ahead of its time by mocking product use. And now it's just everywhere, and it's almost too obvious and kind of mocking themselves.
0: Take two of these.
1: Swing.
2: Right. Ring. Little. Yeah. Yellow. Yeah. Different.
1: Rewatching Entourage.
0: It's just like, yep. I can't take it. He's just head to toe of Reebok.
1: Budweiser was all over Entourage, according to Sam. Yeah. Tons of those.
0: Well, that Mick Ultra, did you talk about Mick Ultra and Landman?
1: You're getting out of the car. Yeah.
2: Yep.
1: Yeah.
2: Well, I mean, again, I don't mind that if they're just drinking an actual beer in a scene. That makes it look realistic.
1: Right.
2: But if it's you know, held up right beside their face, hey, look at the beer, you know, it's like, okay, come on.
1: Well, at that bar when the guy goes, he quit drinking, he goes, I'm drinking. They actually wrote it into the script, saying the words out loud, Mick Ultra. Like, yeah. I'm talking about it.
2: Yep. Yeah. I mean, that was paid for.
1: Yeah.
2: Of course that was paid for.
1: Reminder, you can hire us. We'll promote anything.
3: Yeah.
1: Serious, man. I'll say I'm drinking a Mick Ultra right now. You know, I can. I'm not in the studio. Right. I can have a Mick Ultra right now.
3: I'll say I'm driving a new Toyota Tacoma right now.
1: Right.
3: Yeah. If I'm driving a new Toyota Tacoma from your place of business, and Todd and Tyler are your paid spokespeople.
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16: When you first saw her, she was out walking her dog. You didn't notice her at first. But when you finally did, it was too late. Because at that moment, you were speeding. She was out walking her dog and only had a second to let go of the leash. Your foot was on the gas, and her

0: You're saying because it was actually in the ground way before anybody owned it.
1: I guess
0: that's lame. That you got to give lame. The guy. It's a guy bought the damn property. Let him. I mean, he hit the lottery. As far as I'm concerned, yeah, why was the other guy in jail?
1: That's a TV. I haven't written it back.
2: Well, would they pull that same move if somebody found oil on their property? I mean,
0: not the Beverly Hillbillies. No, he got that oil.
2: Yeah. if I am to believe
0: the documentary that is Beverly Hillbillies,
2: black gold Texas tees, that's yours.
1: But I think when you sign like a land lease or you
0: California's
1: buy land,
0: where you want to be,
1: don't you get the mineral rights?
2: Some
1: states are different. Some states you don't own the mineral rights. I think the land we had in Colorado, or whatever, if there was gold in there, we didn't get that.
0: Gold in them air hills. Yeah. And I'm waiting for me there.
2: But then you're going to argue about whether those bones are those minerals? Those aren't...
1: Right. Yeah. You have to specifically
0: it
1: say...
0: It sounds like the state stepping in like all states do.
1: You also get the fossil rights, but who the hell would think of that?
2: Well, you might in South Dakota.
1: Unless, of course, you're in a fossil-prone area.
0: South Dakota, we have a lot of South Dakota listeners.
1: That part of the world, North Dakota, Montana, there's a lot of...
2: Yeah.
1: Like, they dig up a lot of ancient...
0: Oh, yeah.
1: Dinosaurs, most part of the world.
0: Yeah. Yeah. It's fake, though, right? Aren't dinosaur bones put in the ground just to test us?
3: Yes, but God put them there to test people.
0: They test people, from Jesus. That's what I think. It's fake.
3: That's messed up the states trying to take that money.
0: It is. Yeah, because that's a lottery. Now, the state wants to take some. I don't, it still sucks, but the guy
3: that owns
0: the land.
3: Yeah, they take some of everybody's money. It's taxes.
0: They do. Right, right. Yeah.
3: Stay out.
0: We'll get into this later on, too, with Rachel, but I want to discuss this with the dudes first. What men and women find attractive. This is based on a 2023 American survey. And it's interesting, by the way. Now, these don't all equal 100%. These are just percentages of the people that answer these questions. What do you want first? Let's do what men find attractive first. What men find most attractive in women. Now, this is probably... partnership. We talked about this. Michelle and I talked about this last night, but it's more about partnerships than it is about just, going into a bar, but that's a little different. This is about probably being with somebody because some of these have other qualifications. So the top one is 63% of men find attractive in most women is physical appearance, fitness, and good body. So we're at 63%. That's the first thing. 52% of men find the most attractive thing loyalty and trustworthiness. That's a big one. Yeah, and when that's broken, it sucks. 49% say sense of humor. You're right. You want your lady to have a sense of humor, especially hanging out with us.
3: It's where just laugh, right?
1: They have to be compatible senses of humor.
0: Yes. Oh,
2: that's huge. That's huge.
0: 38%.
3: Why would you say that? You're like, I thought it was funny.
0: This is important because we've all dated, or been with some crazy women, but this is not what men find most attractive about women. 38% say kindness. That's always nice to have somebody that's actually kind.
2: Yeah.
1: Yeah.
0: And then,
2: but that's the most important?
0: No, it's 38% of people. Yeah. And then 26% of men find the most attractive thing of a woman is financial success. Okay. I don't know, maybe just not broke, I guess, would help, too. Now, here where it switches around. Women. What women find most attractive about partners, men.
1: And that first list, what men find attractive about women, is it will bang me? Is that already implied?
0: What you're looking for in a partner is basically what this means.
2: She's pretty and she thinks I'm good enough to go to bed with.
1: Right.
0: Well, here's the deal. What women find most attractive about men, 61%, the very first one, is intelligence. 58% is loyalty and trustworthiness. 54% is ambition and drive. I think a lot of guys don't realize that. A lot of women look for that, at least ambition. I'm not saying you're rich or anything, but have some sort of ambition and drive. 48% says the guy's sense of humor. And 34% the guy's kindness. Not once in those top five, guess what's not in there?
2: Abs.
0: Physical attractiveness.
1: Yeah.
0: Now, we discussed this, and she had a good point last night. Well, if it's just banging somebody in a bar, that's number one for women, the physical attractiveness.
1: Right.
0: But for a partner, it's not even in there. It's not even in there. Now, you can't be hideous, and the woman's got to be somewhat attracted to you, I guess. But think about that. Women... Are they better than we are?
2: And it was the number one.

0: one thing on the what men
1: number find? One on men. Number one on men. They're better at answering surveys so they don't sound so shallow.
2: Yeah, no.
0: Well, it's a little bit
3: it's a blind survey, Todd.
1: But when you first meet someone,
3: no, this is about a partner. This is about being together.
1: Well, that's you got to meet at some point,
3: right? And but that's not the most important thing. Yeah, that's what they're saying here.
1: At first it is.
0: It's got to start with the
1: traction. It's certainly a factor.
3: True. But we've all met people and then started talking to them and then liked them more.
0: Yeah.
3: You know?
1: Yeah. Well, I know some people where that matters more to them than other qualities. First of all,
3: this is in general.
1: They have to be.
3: This is a big survey. Yeah. I'm going to go with a survey. You know?
1: There's some woman out there.
3: You can't be Quasimodo or something like that.
1: She ain't
3: going
1: to be with some slub. Right.
3: No, you're right. But true. But then...
1: And guys have even bigger egos. He's not going to settle for less than a hottie.
3: In his mind.
1: Right.
3: Right.
1: Even though he probably won't achieve 63%, that.
3: So the physical appearance and fitness and good body, not even all on the woman's list. Not even the top five, I should say.
0: They're not all diabolical, Todd. Some of them really are just better than us.
3: Yeah, they are. Right.
0: They're not they really aren't as shallow as we are.
3: Yeah, you're right. Well, this survey proves it.
0: Yeah.
3: Some of them are, but in general, they're not quite as shallow. Although the men go right to loyalty and trustworthiness second, you know. Because it could say, like, number one is ass, number two is cans.
0: That was going to be boobs.
3: Number three is legs.
0: Well, really kind of was. They just all lumped it
3: together
0: into
3: one big
0: umbrella
3: base.
0: Category.
3: Yeah. We'll get into that with Rachel when she gets here later on, you know. But this is partners, not just picking somebody up. But you're right, Todd. When you meet somebody, you got to be at least physically attracted to a little bit.
1: Yeah.
3: A little bit. But once again, once they start talking, things change, you know?
0: Yeah, things change. I look back and think about what I must have looked like the first time my wife met me. I go, ooh, boy. And then you still thought it was a good idea.
3: You talked your panties off because you got a good personality.
0: Well, you know, it took a whole semester for me to work up the nerve to ask her out. So.
3: Well, you did, man.
0: But
3: on
0: I did.
3: The final day.
0: Yeah, on the day of the final, yes.
3: Nick, were you looking hot?
4: That makes more sense because that way if she turns you down, it's... See you later.
0: Yeah, there was a safety net there.
3: Mm-hmm. I know.
4: You don't have to walk into class and see her the next day.
3: Right.
0: Yeah, but I've been thinking about it for at least a couple of months.
3: Right.
0: And I just didn't have the balls to actually ask her out.
3: I asked her.
1: No,
3: girl,
1: that's a good rejection strategy there.
0: Yeah.
1: Just wait till the last minute.
3: I asked her girl in high school. This girl in my high school. We're sitting in class together, and we knew each other fairly well, but I never asked her out. So I asked her out, and she said, because I don't think that'd be a good idea. I'm thinking, so I was like, I was bummed out. And then right when that happened, I was called to the office because I had to sign some papers. I don't know what, I wasn't in trouble or anything. So I had to leave class. I mean, literally right when it happened. So I'm walking down the hallway, going to the office. I'm thinking, man, I just got blown out. And then when I come back to class, she turns around and says, yes, I'll go out with you.
0: Oh,
3: I know. I don't know what it was.
0: She liked the bad boy who got called to the office.
3: I don't know what changed her mind. We dated for a little bit, not often, but I remember that. So, but you're right. That would have been a situation where if she would have said no, you know, we had the whole year to sit there in class together.
0: Yeah.
1: What's it like to have a girl say yes in high school?
0: Yeah, tell us a story.
3: I had more than one girlfriend in high school.
0: Yeah. You were cooler than we were.
3: No, I wasn't cooler. I just...
0: No, you were.
3: No, maybe a little bit.
0: You were.
3: That might have been.
0: We set a very low bar.
1: I'm pretty sure.
4: Yes.
1: I know I asked.
4: On the ground.
1: A few girls out, and they all said no.
0: Yeah.
3: Well, you went to a small school, Todd. You would have found somebody in a bigger school.
1: No, there was one with the
3: you're a good-looking kid, man. I saw you.
1: Yeah. The Sadie Hawkins situation, where the woman asked
3: the guy out. Right.
1: And then we went on several dates, and then she got tired of me after that. It didn't last long, but at least I went on a few dates.
3: You had a high school girlfriend for a little bit, didn't you?
4: Yeah, I did.
3: Yeah, okay.
0: I mean, I had a girlfriend.
3: And it wasn't your wife, right? Because she went to different high school, right?
4: Yeah, my wife and I started to see each other just after we graduated high school.
3: Did you impress her walking around the kitchen at Runza? That's a fast food joint if you're not familiar.
4: Must have.
3: Yeah, yeah. Right.
0: You want
3: yeah.
0: some sweet tarts with acid on them?
3: Were you funny?
4: Being all greasy and...
3: Yeah.
4: I think I was big on doing the Happy Gilmore back then. You know, at the beginning where you would like take whatever elongated objects and have them coming out of its crotch. You know, like, that was the go-to. Like, hey,
0: stack of cups.
3: Well, she obviously found your intelligence probably number one.
1: And right.
3: Yeah.
1: And the grease resembled looking wet.
3: And Nick, you were working at a Runza That means you were, had job, ambition and drive, right? Right.
0: Yeah, I mean,
4: I would ride my bike there sometimes.
0: I had girls that said yes to dates in high school, but none that said yes to, hey, you want to take your pants off with me?
3: Okay.
0: You know, that was the one I had to wait for.
3: Well, because they were old enough.
4: They probably wondered where you're going to put those giant pants.
3: Maybe somebody needed a sale.
1: At the time, though, that you were selling acid? Because that also proves ambition and drive.
0: Hey, he's an entrepreneur.
1: Right.
4: Yeah. I probably didn't let her know that until after I wasn't working there.
3: Sense of humor, Nick. She probably liked that. You're a funny guy.
4: She did know that because that was after we graduated. Like, because there was a guy, I got a page back then. Somebody paged me, and I called them from her mom's phone, and they freaked out because they knew my wife's parents. They thought they were trying to be like, no, this is about drugs.
1: Yeah. He's just calling about some acid.
0: You called your dealer. I'm your dealer. This is how this works.
3: Well, that's ambition, though.
1: Yeah.
3: Because, you know, the pay at runs there probably wasn't enough to show you when to sell some stuff on the side, right?
4: But you had to.
1: Yeah, your dealing career didn't last that long.
4: No, handful of days.
0: And did you, like, move up from fry guy to work in the drive-through window? So, like, you know, you know, he's somebody who's going to climb the ladder in life.
4: Well, that was the other way around.
0: Okay.
4: You start off at the drive-thru, and then once you're old enough, you go into the kitchen. You don't have to talk to customers.
1: That way you don't have to deal with the public?
4: Nope.
1: Yeah? Yeah, okay. I guess that's ideal.
3: Always the other way around there.
0: Oh, okay. Is that the prize job? Is the ones where you can just work in the back and not deal with the people coming in?
4: That's what I preferred.
3: When you were there, Nick, did you have a paper hat, too?
4: No.
3: Did they wear it anywhere the hat?
4: I just had, you know, frosted tips.
0: Amen, brother. I was there too.
3: Is there a picture of you? Somebody's going to make one now in AI anyway. Right. Put Nick in frosted tips from high school.
0: Hey, I remember
3: in the back of a Runza. You'll take water from Peru.
0: Hey, look, I remember Todd rocking some pretty good blonde highlights back in that day too. So,
3: his hair was blonde, man.
0: No, there was. I remember there's some pictures of him where he definitely had some highlights put in.
1: Oh, I might have thrown a little bit of that sun in my hair.
0: Yeah.
1: Yeah. Oh, yeah. It was altered blonde.
0: Yeah.
1: Yeah. Now it's a different color.
0: Straight black.
1: Yep.
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5: 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Officials at the Lincoln Lancaster County Health Department confirming 5 cases of cyclospora in Lancaster County. It's a parasite that can cause lengthy gastrointestinal illness and is currently linked to several outbreaks throughout the country. Fresh vegetables and fruit are usually associated with cyclospora outbreaks. People can become sick when they eat food or drink water contaminated with the parasite. The illness, by the way, does not spread from one person to another. Lincoln police confirmed they're investigating a death after a body was found in a storm drain in Antelope Creek around 9 o'clock Thursday morning near the Billy Wolf Trail south of N Street. LPD confirms the body is that of a 37-year-old Lincoln man. The latest on this is up at KIBZ.com. And tickets for the Nebraska women's basketball game against California in the 3rd annual Bay Area Women's Classic on December 20th at the Chase Center in San Francisco go on sale this afternoon at 4 o'clock Lincoln time. 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It'll be sunny and hot today with a slight chance of rain and a high of 94. 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
5: We at Cambridge, the other day we found out that, what, salmon milt on their eggs?
6: Oh, my milt is salmon.
5: To knock them up, right.
6: Salmon sperm.
5: Salmon sperm.
6: Yeah.
5: So, and now we can say the word milt because that's legal.
6: Yes.
5: And they said, since we learned the meaning of milt, can you need to gauge the audience of whether you guys screaming, I'm going to milt, or a woman screaming, I'm milting, all right?
6: Mm. Well, a woman shouldn't be screaming that.
5: Yeah.
6: Because that, that would mean, I guess.
27: They can both arrive.
28: Todd, hey, it's 2026, okay?
6: I know.
28: A woman can milt.
5: Women milt, right. You better make them milt.
6: Well, see, my definition of...
5: make them milt, you ain't going to be a boyfriend too much
6: milting
5: longer.
6: I can't
28: believe I'm in a room right now with a man who thinks a woman can't milt.
5: Yeah, well...
6: I don't think a woman can produce sperm.
5: I think it's just a general term for orgasm at this point, right?
6: Yeah, yes. I guess.
28: At this point, it's whatever you want because you've decided the rules and we just have to follow them.
27: It doesn't sound romantic or attractive at all.
6: Well, I'm
28: maybe that's a good thing.
5: But we can say it on the radio.
27: No,
5: that's
27: key.
5: We can't say.
27: Yeah, but you know what? I don't think you want to say it outside of here.
6: I've always been cut by it.
27: I'm milting.
6: Right, a milt purist. So, but I guess I could expand. I could open my mind a little bit.
28: Yeah.
5: All right, Rage, I don't know if you were listening. I want to discuss.
6: You could say I'm going.
28: Yeah,
6: to,
28: good. I'm glad we got that out of the way.
6: I'm going to egg.
28: I'm
6: egging.
29: What are you, a chicken?
6: Well, that's what the females.
28: Women have eggs. Listen,
29: I know.
28: Everyone, listen up. We don't have enough time.
5: Yeah. All right, Rage. We mentioned this earlier.
6: No, do you know how the fish reproduce?
28: Yeah, of a salmon?
5: They build on eggs, man.
6: Yeah.
5: Right?
6: Yeah.
28: I've seen the Magic School Bus. Miss Frizzle, I'm not kidding. Miss Frizzle turns her children into salmon and they milt in the cartoon. Children's cartoon.
6: Really?
28: I am not lying to you.
6: Very educational.
28: Go look it up.
5: Right there.
28: They are thorough and they are correct. And I think for a children's cartoon, they could have pulled back a little bit.
5: Oh, is that hardcore?
28: It's hardcore, yeah.
5: Check it out. All right. Did you
27: They're making a Magic School Bus movie.
28: I know.
5: Yeah.
28: I am listening to your question. Go ahead.
5: It's okay. Well, I brought it up earlier. I don't know if you're listening. I wanted to get our point of view first, but we need a woman's point of view because this is about what men versus women find attractive in a partner.
28: Yeah, I was listening.
5: Okay,
28: a little
5: bit. The women, by the way, the men is 63% physical appearance, 52% loyalty and trustworthiness, 49% sense of humor, 38% kindness, 26% financial success. Okay. For a woman, attractiveness isn't on the top five when it comes to a partner. 61% intelligence, 58% loyalty and trustworthiness, 54% ambition and drive, 48% sense of humor, and 34% kindness.
6: If I recall previous conversations, the sense of humor was a little more important to Rachel. She liked a guy to make her laugh.
28: So I am shocked by two things. Number one, I'm shocked that attractiveness isn't in the top five for women.
5: Not even the top five for women.
28: That's
5: This is for partner, not picking somebody up at the bar.
28: Yeah. Well, I guess, yeah. And I do under, I don't know, I understand both sides, but you'd think it'd be in the top five at least.
5: I think it'd be in the top five, too. But
6: I think some people don't answer surveys honestly.
28: I think they're answering the way that they want to be perceived and not actually
5: We're just going to go what they said here.
28: Yeah,
5: let's
28: sure.
5: go what they said. We have no idea.
28: I am surprised to hear that humor is in the top five, because I also, 48%, I also find that super important.
5: Yeah, because guys always joke about that. You know, you always hear about if you make them laugh, you know. But that is true.
28: For me, it's true because
5: For a lot of people, it's true.
28: Well, because to me, funniness is

0: don't take this the wrong way. Funniness is correlated to attractiveness. This is not
1: for
0: apply.
1: A lot of people.
0: Oh, yes. This does
1: people.
0: Not apply to anyone in the room right now.
1: All right, you can
0: this
1: leave.
0: This is different.
2: Get that out real quick.
1: Yeah. I know what you mean. And yeah. I think that's fine. I think it's vice versa. I think a guy wants a woman to be...
3: Are you saying we're neither?
0: No, okay. I didn't say that. But also, that's kind of the same with intelligence, where it's like, you know, I'm not attracted to a guy who's just spewing nonsense.
1: Dumb.
0: Where they become less attractive. So right. I get that.
1: Yeah, my shit.
0: I think attractiveness should be in the... I think attractiveness should maybe replace, what is it, drive? Or...
1: This is for... number 54% say ambition and drive they find attractive in men.
3: Yeah, and do you find like a guy like Tyrell is? He seems pretty well rounded, so he's an intelligent guy, and he can talk about any number of things.
0: Mm-hmm.
1: Ambition and drive doesn't correlate to. I don't think that actually means money. That just means you have to be ambitious about something, and drive.
0: That's what I thought.
1: Get
0: too,
1: out of bed and do some crap. You
0: yeah,
1: know?
0: Sure. Some days I want you to lay in bed next.
1: Yeah. We will.
0: All I'm saying is like it's important. It's important, but I don't know if it's like. Over 50% important.
1: Well, this one's over 54. Okay, yeah. With you, it's not. Okay.
0: With me, it's not. I don't think so.
1: Would you find? Would you rate? And where would you put attractiveness? I mean, what you think's attractive, obviously.
0: I think it's
1: in the top five. Where would you put it?
0: Well, it's got to be at least 50%. I feel like.
1: So anything that would be probably that would be fourth in this list.
3: Because it's what attracts you in the first place.
0: Right.
3: If you can't say that's what attracted me to you in the first place, well, then what else did? Because you oozed funny.
1: You might have met that person in a non-pickup situation.
3: Yeah.
1: Like you were just friends with them, and it wasn't like you looked at them as pretty or good looking. You just started talking to them, and people come more attractive physically when you like them.
3: Oh yeah, right. I understand.
2: Or when you find out they like you.
3: Right.
1: That too.
2: Oh, she likes me. Oh yeah.
3: I'm not familiar with the we were friends for a long time and then got into a relationship.
1: There are a lot of people that do that.
3: I've never had a relationship like that.
0: Yeah, some people are going through a divorce and the person that they like lives in their sister's basement. So you don't have anywhere else to go besides a car.
1: That's oddly specific, isn't it?
0: That doesn't seem oddly specific, like you're actually dating.
1: Wow.
0: Yeah, Tyrell and I waited about 3 or 4 months of just being friends before we did anything.
1: Yeah, well, you just ripped each other's clothes off, right? That's kind of real. By the way, you know his name's Hyrell now?
0: I heard.
1: Do you like that or not? Yeah.
2: Big news.
0: Not the meanest thing he's been called. So.
2: Not exactly untrue.
3: Has he been working on his appetizer sandwich at home?
0: Yeah, he hasn't shut up about it.
3: Huh?
0: Yeah, he's showing me photos. Yeah, I did this mock-up of his.
1: I want to ask you this, Rachel. When it comes to kindness, only 34% say that's the most attractive thing in a man. Do women want the guy to be kind but sometimes not be kind? I don't mean physically. I mean just kind of a dick.
0: Of course. I want the guy I'm attracted to,
1: not to be a wimp.
0: Is kind to others and firm to me.
1: Ooh.
0: So I don't need him to be kind to me, but I do need him to be kind to others.
1: Okay. That's okay. And sense of humor, that's at least over 50%
0: for
1: you,
0: like,
1: right?
0: That's like 95% for me.
1: Well, sense of humor is 95%.
3: Acts of service is not high in your love languages?
1: Yeah.
0: Oh, no, I like acts of service.
3: Okay.
1: Yeah, well, that could be any of these things, sense of humor and kindness or acts of services, you know?
3: No, not really. Acts of service is doing something nice. It's like, I've got loading the dishwasher or putting the dishes away.
1: That's love language bit. That's all
0: mine
1: the list
0: is
1: of love language. Right?
0: Words of affirmation is my love language.
3: Trouble I have at home.
1: Mine's milting.
3: When I ask Christy what her love language is, she says all of them. And it's really hard to satisfy all of them.
1: Yeah.
0: Well, try harder.
1: She has a bunch.
3: I try.
0: Physical touch, I don't mind physical touch, but it is not my love language. Like the last thing I want is...
1: Google that, puss. Google, we talked about love language, too, before, and I never really heard that term a lot, actually, and realized what it actually means.
3: Oh, you need to go
1: But a woman does have, my girlfriend has one of those. She said what her love language is. She doesn't have, like, all of them, you know.
0: Well, yeah, so, I mean, I
1: so
0: think
1: it's very specific, right?
3: Yeah, you don't.
0: I think you rank. I mean, you can possess more than one,
1: sure,
0: but
1: true.
0: I think there are some.
1: One is more important than
3: some are
1: the
3: more
1: most.
3: Important
0: yeah.
3: Than
0: yeah, and if I'm not mistaken, I think some like contradict each other sometimes too. So it's like you okay. couldn't be like. Loves being touched and loves space at the same time.
1: Yeah, you're right.
3: And if you don't know your love languages, you're not going to nearly enough therapy.
1: There's what are the five?
3: Words
1: the five?
3: Of affirmation, gifts, acts of service, quality time, and physical touch.
0: Mm-hmm. Tyrell and I both share quality time. We both like that. But mine is words of affirmation and his is physical touch.
1: Yeah. And wiener pics on his phone, right?
3: Yeah, well.
0: Those are gifts. Yes. Those are acts
1: they are
0: of
1: gifts.
0: Service.
1: Yeah, they're acts of service and gifts.
3: Tangible or intangible items that make you feel appreciated or noticed.
0: There you go.
3: Yeah.
1: Like a D pic.
0: Like a D pic.
1: Right?
0: Like yeah. It doesn't have to be expensive. It has to be. Has yeah. to.
3: Well, this example they cite in this particular article is to say you do a comedy show. He would come out and see your comedy show.
0: Yeah.
3: Yeah.
1: Well,
2: or be working the bar for
1: yeah,
2: your comedy
1: yeah,
2: show.
1: Yeah,
0: working
1: this weekend,
0: the bar.
1: Right?
0: Yeah.
1: Yeah. Okay.
0: We'll both be behind the bar.
1: What's
0: this
1: your
0: weekend?
1: Love language, Todd? Do you like to be touched?
3: You know, I'm a physical touch guy. Yeah.
2: Yeah. I think a lot of guys are.
1: Yeah. They want to be touched, right?
3: I think that's, you know, high priority.
1: Just touch it.
3: For a lot of guys. Yeah.
2: Right. You just touch me and tell me everything's going to be okay.
0: Yeah. You just touch. Like, words of affirmation and touch.
3: And
0: there you go.
3: You know, I hate to make it a transaction, but, you know, I commit acts of service in the hopes that there will be physical touch.
0: There it is, service. Folks. Yeah. As bare as bones as it gets.
3: Yeah.
2: Hey, we've all done it.
1: Yeah. Here's a present. Yeah. Now touch it.
3: For example, there's five dogs in the house, and I'm wrangling five dogs.
1: And while she's on a cool vacation,
3: She and her friend, because her friend left her dog, too. So I'm watching all of them.
2: Good God.
1: How many?
3: Why they go to Mexico. Five total.
1: Wow.
3: They're pretty low maintenance. Yeah. The one kind of barks.
1: Well, for
3: bit.
1: You, they're low maintenance. Yeah. Not for your average Joe. Right.
0: I want like a British montage. Just like Todd with the dogs.
2: Do you have to pick turds up every day?
3: Oh, I don't do that.
2: You're going to watch these dogs and she's going to come home to a giant mountain of turds?
3: Yeah.
2: She'll be like, hey, let's go make out.
3: She's used to that.
2: Oh, that sucks.
1: That should be your service. Right. I picked up all the turds.
3: You're
1: let's
3: right.
1: have sex.
3: Yeah, if I want to commit the biggest act of service, I'll go out and pick up some dog poop later.
0: Yeah.
2: But can you imagine
0: wow.
2: that?
0: Wow, and weren't you just saying, I need to do more? I should do better? It looks like you figured it out.
3: Yeah.
0: Buddy.
2: Couldn't you hire one of those people to come and just, one of those turd trucks?
3: Yeah, I don't know how much turd truck costs these
0: turd
3: days.
0: Truck,
3: it really it really doesn't take that much.
2: But can you imagine that?
1: Five turds, though. I mean, five turds. So they eat my poop twice a day, right?
3: Oh, I
1: a big dog like that?
3: Probably.
1: Wow, there's a mountain of turds.
0: Well, those are 10 turds right there.
1: At least.
2: And she's been gone for how long?
3: She left on, was it Tuesday or Wednesday?
1: No, I know it's been hot, but you can't even sit outside with a turd smell, could you?
3: No, it's too hot outside.
1: Yeah, well, if it wasn't hot, would you still smell all the turds everywhere?
3: Oh, no.
2: There's going to be 120 turds back there.
3: That will smell.
1: That's a great band name, 120 turds.
3: They're not eating
2: Their second album was really good.
1: See, that's your love language, Todd. Clean all the turds up and she'll be excited.
3: Well,
1: because she knows she's flying back to turds, man.
3: That would be an ultimate act of service.
2: Yeah. She knows that's how every single one of her vacation ends. Coming home to the pooper scooper. Ain't nobody been doing it.
0: Todd, what if you got one touch per turd? Does that turn around your view on how many turds you're going to pick up?
3: I hate to make this a transaction, but I like your idea.
0: But you said earlier that it's already what it is. I mean, if you look at it, you know, as a businessman.
2: Right. That's a good deal. Every turd is a tug.
1: Yep. There better be more than 10.
2: That's a bumper sticker.
3: Yeah. No, it's a country song.
2: There you go.
1: Every turd is a tug.
3: Right. Nick could write another AI country song on that.
1: Rachel Ware with us.
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5: 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The Blaze Army invades Stir Cove this summer. 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

0: by Winter Circle Auto Center. Officials at the Lincoln Lancaster County Health Department confirming 5 cases of cyclospora in Lancaster County. It's a parasite that can cause lengthy gastrointestinal illness and is currently linked to several outbreaks throughout the country. Fresh vegetables and fruit are usually associated with cyclospora outbreaks. People can become sick when they eat food or drink water contaminated with the parasite. The illness, by the way, does not spread from one person to another. Lincoln police confirm they're investigating a death after a body was found in a storm drain in Antelope Creek around 9 o'clock Thursday morning near the Billy Wolf Trail south of N Street. LPD confirms the body is that of a 37-year-old Lincoln man. The latest on this is up at KIBZ.com. And tickets for the Nebraska women's basketball game against California in the 3rd annual Bay Area Women's Classic on December 20th at the Chase Center in San Francisco go on sale this afternoon at 4 o'clock Lincoln time. Ohio State and Stanford will also play. 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It'll be sunny and hot today with a slight chance of rain and a high of 94. 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I'm Jeff Moats at 104.1 The Blaze.
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1: Now you have the day after the World Cup. Be a holiday.
2: Jesus.
1: Whole world should have the day off.
2: Well, no.
3: Spain probably does.
1: The day after the World Cup.
2: Yeah, the best part about I know you guys have heat this weekend. We had a pretty decent, like 85 and sunny here. It was beautiful. So I come walking in, these people over walking in from the pool, and it's the 110th minute. I'm thinking, okay, 0-0. I can see the end of this, and that's all that matters.
3: Yeah.
2: Watching the, well, that's all that matters. And it was 1-0 Spain. And
1: extra time.
2: That's the best way to watch that is just to watch the end.
3: Yeah. I was really kind of rooting for the play for the, you know, the penalty kicks at that point.
2: I was hoping Argentina would tie it too and make it a penalty kick.
3: Just go to penalty kicks
2: and have them all just really be bummed out. But Argentinian fan.
1: Yeah,
2: there you go. Yeah. All right. 1-0. Now let's move on to football. Real football.
3: Pretty much.
2: Yeah, let's do that.
3: And camps start this week.
1: 3-4 yep, game true. Was actually a lot more interesting.
3: It was.
1: Than yesterday.
3: It was crazy.
1: Game.
2: Now, I want a soccer guy to check in on this, because I didn't watch that either. It was beautiful here this weekend, so I was out.
3: I didn't get an invite to the pool.
2: Yeah, I know. You're welcome anytime. You know that. just show up, man. I'd be surprised if you show up.
3: Sure.
2: Yeah. Fly in and show up. So think about that second. I want a soccer guy to check in. Knowing that nobody cared about that game, money-wise, it was $2 million apiece. We figured that out yet last week.
3: Yeah.
2: And that's like the whole team, $200 million, not each person. So
1: a $2 million difference in the payout, I think.
2: Yeah, so that didn't mean dick to those guys. And so are they playing looser and just freer because, and is it like less defense when you score 6-4? Because that's what USA audiences want. If soccer was 6-4 every game, I might watch it more.
3: Yeah.
2: But it's never like. So is that the reason it was 6-4? I mean, games like that can happen, but not between two elite teams like that.
3: It didn't seem like there was many of those scores throughout the entire tournament.
2: No, not at all. Until I thought the team, a game that doesn't matter.
3: Right, until you got to the two teams were like, F it.
2: I'm not going to play as much defense. I'm just ask a soccer guy to check in on that. No hate. I want to know why it was 6-4.
3: It's a valid theory.
2: Yeah, I thought. I did see some guys were going to play a little bit. I didn't watch the game. I don't know if you guys did.
1: And then not play,
2: you know.
1: It was hot, so.
2: I don't know.
1: I had nothing better to do.
2: Yeah, I figured it was real hot there. I thought you went out and golfed this weekend yourself, Tom.
1: I golfed Friday, but that's it.
2: Yeah, you faded on the back nine at the Open. I saw that, yeah.
1: Oh, yeah.
2: That's the Open and then soccer playing in the afternoon. They just kick the USA's ass when it comes to. We always play stuff at 10 o'clock at night.
3: It was a good Sunday for sports.
2: Because the Open was
3: drama filled at the end, and then go right into the World Cup final. I'm like, wow, this is actually.
1: Yeah, because the Open wrapped up about 12:30, 1 o'clock local time.
3: About an hour before the World Cup kicked off.
1: In exciting fashion.
2: Let's bring on some football, though.
1: The New Zealander.
2: You said camp start.
1: Six, the 11-foot putt.
3: Yeah.
1: On the 18th hole.
3: Birdie 18 and you win. Okay.
1: A 509-yard par 4.
3: Jesus.
1: And he puts it within 11 feet in 2 shots.
3: Good God.
1: And gets the birdie and wins it. Pretty exciting.
2: Well, you can roll that ball a lot on that course.
1: Oh, yeah.
3: But still, 509 on a par 4?
2: Well, that's what they're pros. That's why we're pros and we're not.
1: They smash the
3: ball. Well, it was also, I think I saw there was like a par 3 that was like 260 or something.
1: Right. Yeah.
3: Come on. That's a driver for me.
2: Nobody had Jimmy Superfly Snuka?
3: No.
2: And nobody had Freddie Cannon?
3: Nobody submitted him. No.
2: Paris, Palisades Park, a bunch of stuff. He died at 89. And Jimmy Superfly Snuka, famous wrestler, dead at 77. His name wasn't Jimmy Snuka. It was Silva Alfie.
1: Was Freddie a Boom Boom?
2: Freddie Boom Boom Cannon, yeah.
1: Okay.
2: Had to be him, yeah. Yeah. Died at almost 90, which would be 89 if you're doing the math right there.
3: Almost.
2: Nobody had those two. There's a few more I saw over the weekend. But you said nobody was submitted anything?
3: No, it didn't have any deaths submitted, no.
2: Okay, all right. Just us today. I mean, Nick will be here eventually, I'm sure. And then it's, what's all this week, Puss?
3: Tomorrow, Heather's stopping by. Okay. Thursday, Noe Ramirez will be here. And I'm still like I say, waiting on double confirmation. But Wednesday, Derek Stroop's supposed to be in studio with us.
2: He's just traveling through town or something, hitchhiking through town or what?
3: I guess. I don't know. He's got like a month and a half off here in the middle of the summer before his theater tour kicks off. And they just said, hey, he's going to be in town, wants to swing by. All right, let's do it.
1: He's riding the rails.
2: Yes, exactly.
3: Yeah.
2: That's exactly what he's doing, hopping on the back of a
3: train. I don't ask too many questions when funny, famous comedians say, hey, can I stop by?
2: Oh, sure, man.
3: Yeah, yeah, sure. Yeah.
1: Comes in with his bandana full of his stuff, jumping off a freight train.
3: On a stick over his shoulder.
2: The hobo. I went as a hobo once for Halloween like that with a bandana in the back, you know?
3: Yeah.
2: I remember that.
3: Were you 11 and already had the beard to go with it?
2: Somewhere in there, right. No, my beard came late. I'm not as lucky as my son.
1: Did that guy
2: was.
1: Actually exist, or was he just a...
2: What, the hobo?
1: Well, you know, the guy with the knapsack and the stick.
2: Well, that had to come from somewhere.
1: I know.
2: It had to come from somewhere. Hanging off the end of a stick.
1: Never actually seen that, and I've been around for a long time.
2: Yeah.
3: But
2: we never rode the rails either, you know.
3: But it makes me wonder why the stick?
2: Because it's heavy and it's on your shoulder. But easier to carry that way as opposed to holding it. You walk in from the grocery store and try to carry a bunch of heavy stuff. That sucks. On a stick over your shoulder, yeah, kind of more comfortable.
3: Yeah,
2: probably.
3: But then you get that's that stick.
2: It's like a backpack.
3: The stick's going to be digging into your shoulder, and then you know you got
2: to
3: hold on to the stick.
2: Get a stick that's smooth. And eventually, I'm sure those guys don't carry a lot of stuff.
1: The stick's going to break.
3: Right.
2: Yeah. We need a bum to check in on that one. What's the bum line? We have a bum line.
3: Same as everybody. Anybody who calls is kind of calling on the bum line.
2: No, I didn't go see it because I didn't care, but Michelle went and saw it. I had to help my son out, move out of his apartment. So she went and saw Odyssey.
1: Did she?
2: She was okay with it. She's a real cinephile, so she kind of broke it down with me, and I'm thinking it was way too in-depth of why she thought stuff was wrong and stuff was right, but whatever. She had a whole class on that damn movie. You know, in college, that was a whole semester.
1: One semester.
2: I never read that book.
1: Reading that book,
2: but it's apparently getting But she had a whole class on it in college
1: and breaking it down.
2: Yeah. But I mean, in general, it was okay. She said, but I know it was getting great reviews. Did you sit through it, Puss?
3: We didn't get out this weekend. Right. Sometime here soon, I want to go see it. Yes.
2: Yeah, that 3-hour thing. Ooh. Man. I asked her because she didn't pee, and she said that everybody in the theater peed at least once. I mean, because it wasn't a huge theater, you know, so she could just, she thought everybody in the theater got up once to piss. 3 hours, you know.
3: It looks like
2: you're pissing once, man.
3: Like $264 million worldwide in opening weekend.
2: Made a fortune, right.
3: And it cost $250 to make.
2: Yeah.
3: So
2: it's going to kick ass.
3: They're already making profit now.
2: All right, yeah. I did see, I don't know if you guys read about this movie a couple months back. It came out in the theaters, and it was made on a shoestring budget. By a first-time director, actually a guy does comedy stuff originally on these little shorts I used to watch. That horror movie Obsession, you know, the guy asked that. The trailer says he wishes for the girl to really dig him, and then she digs him, and it's too much. It made a fortune for no money being made. It's really good. It's brutal though. Be careful. It's pretty haunting, you know. But it's paranormal horror, which I can deal with.
3: Wow.
2: Yeah.
3: $750,000 production budget.
2: Right.
3: It's now over $442 million globally.
2: It's crazy.
3: Wow.
2: It's good. I'm not a fan of those kind of movies normally, but we watched it and I liked it. But it's pretty brutal, you know. Young people probably dug the crap out of that movie.
3: Wow.
2: Anybody likes horror movies, she's going to really dig it.
3: I'll wait for HBO or something.
2: Yeah, oh, no, it's on. I didn't go to see theater, Puss. It's out of the theater now.
3: Okay.
2: I have Peacock. It was free on Peacock. I think it's like $5 on Prime or something like that.
3: There it is.
1: Sorry.
3: I was waiting.
2: That's a good one.
1: I think
2: Todd.
1: It's back.
2: Yeah.
3: Yeah, he did.
2: Bring the peacock
3: okay.
2: back. Bring the peacock back.
1: When appropriate.
2: All right. So that's it. What did you guys do this weekend? Oh, it was hot, you said, right?
3: Yeah.
1: Yeah.
3: My daughter's birthday on Saturday, so
2: she
3: celebrated by avoiding us.
2: 17 or 18?
3: 17.
2: Wow.
3: Yeah.
2: Holy hell, man. Oh, because she wanted to do her own thing.
3: Yeah, she wanted to
2: birthday.
3: Do stuff with her friend. Yeah.
2: Yeah, exactly. Right.
1: I hung out with the kids and Colleen, and we played pinball a little bit yesterday.
2: Oh, okay.
3: Oh, nice.
2: Oh, divorced dad stuff?
1: No.
2: That's because the arcade beside the Funny Bone is divorced dad place now.
1: Oh, okay.
2: Yeah. Colleen mentioned that to me. Divorced dads bring their kids in there to play. They can drink, and the kids can play games.
1: Well, this is my My daughter brings her kids.
2: I know you're not. Yeah. You don't have any young kids
1: and
2: yourself.
1: And those are my daughter's kids. And right. I don't know. Can I say grandfather here? Are we allowed to say?
2: Well, that's what you are, brother.
3: Pop, have, pop.
2: You're have, much older than me. That's why you're grandfather.
1: That I have grandpa as a title.
2: Yeah,
1: among grandpa. A few kids.
3: Dude, some people in their 30s have grandpa as a title.
2: Yeah, they do.
3: You know?
2: They do.
3: So that doesn't mean anything much anymore.
2: No, there are a lot of guys. You're right. Because there's a 40-year-old guy out there. He's a grandpa. A
1: right. Of, you know. Any asshole can be a grandpa.
2: Right. Well, any asshole could be a dad, for sure.
1: Sure.
3: Yeah. Well, and that.
2: But then it takes the daughter
3: true.
2: Or the son to knock somebody else
1: yeah,
2: up. And then
1: it just takes another asshole.
2: So you're an asshole once removed.
1: Right.
2: I think that's what it is.
3: Yeah. Oh, no.
4: We need the whiteboard again.
1: Second generation asshole.
2: Asshole once removed.
1: Yeah.
2: Good morning. Monday. Doesn't matter after today. All right. Come on back.
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1: I'm Jeff Moats on Lincoln's Pure Rock Alternative 104.1 The Blaze. A South Lincoln home suffered about $50,000 in damage from a fire early Saturday morning. Lincoln Fire and Rescue got a call to the home south of 50th and South Streets, where one person in the home with several pets was able to evacuate with no injuries. No word yet on the cause of the fire, but the home is not livable at this point. Democrat Cindy Burbank of Omaha has officially filed to have herself removed from the state ballot for U.S. Senator in Nebraska. Burbank filed the official paperwork with the Secretary of State's office on Friday. She was expected to run against incumbent Republican Senator Pete Ricketts and independent candidate Dan Osborne on the November 3rd general election ballot. Burbank has told state and national news outlets that she would likely bow out and endorse Osborne's effort to oust Ricketts. And in sports, the Lincoln Salt Dogs could not come away with the victory over the Sioux Falls Canaries on Sunday. Lincoln fell to Sioux Falls 6-2 in the series finale. The Salt Dogs are back in action on Tuesday night, hosting Sioux City. Blaze weather today, heat advisory from 10 this morning until 10 tonight. Sunny and hot today, a high of 101. I'm Jeff Moats on 104.1 The Blaze.
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1: Correction, I was wrong. Jimmy Superfly died in 2017. This was another guy I went by Superfly with that island look. Thank you, Rob, for checking in. Yeah, I remember watching Jimmy as a kid, but I don't remember, not, I was a younger guy, but this was another Superfly that died, another wrestler. So.
2: And nobody had him either.
1: Nobody had him either, right? Nobody had Freddie Boom Boom Cannon, right?
2: No. Okay.
1: Josh Kerr is the name of the guy that broke that mile record, a British runner, 342.66, breaking the record.
3: Did you have any idea what the world record for the mile was?
2: I knew it was under four.
3: Yeah.
2: But I didn't know it was that far under four.
3: No, no.
1: Well, this is a record now.
2: Yeah, I know, but he only broke it by less than a second.
1: He held the thing. The max out, this guy writes a thing about this. Most treadmills max out between 12 and 14 miles an hour. Kerr held 16.2 miles an hour the whole mile.
2: Holy
3: cow. Yeah, you have to.
1: And that is, it works out to 13.8 seconds per 100 meters.
2: Wow.
1: So go sprint 100 meters all out right now. If you're slower than 13.8.
3: And then
1: Kerr was moving faster from that point. He did it 16 times in a row without stopping.
3: Yeah, keep that up for another 1,500 meters after that. Yeah. That's those races are just a flat-out sprint.
1: Yeah, well, that is a flat-out sprint. Yeah.
2: Well, did you read the guy's comments? 13.8
1: for 100 meter, man. Right.
2: The guy's comments after, he's like, I just started gliding. It was nothing. I can't imagine running and not feeling like I wanted to die.
3: But you think the world record miler would be a household name? Because we all remember
1: Rogers Bannister was the first time to break the 4 minute mile.
3: It
1: was 1954.
3: Yeah.
1: Right.
3: And then after that, we never heard much about the miler. We know who the 100 meter dash or 100 yard dash winner is. We know the fastest man in the world every year, but we don't know.
1: Who's the guy who held the record? You got it in front of you? Oh, you're never going to guess it. Hitcham L. Guerrero or something like that?
2: Yeah, I knew it was like 20-some years, wasn't it?
1: 99.
2: Okay.
1: And you're right. It was 0.47 seconds.
2: Yeah.
1: I guess they can't be wind dated because they're going in a circle, you know. A sprint could be wind dated, but a circle, you're eventually running against the wind, too.
3: Yeah, you would have to.
1: If there was wind at all, you know, who knows? It might have been indoor, I don't know.
2: This is more impressive to me than the 100 meter.
1: It's more of a endurance for sure.
2: Yeah, right, the 100 meter, Usain Bolt, I mean, he's amazing, but it's just a flat-out sprint. It's what, nine seconds of really good?
1: Yeah.
2: This is more impressive to me.
1: Oh, is it full on sprint? 13.8 seconds per 100 meters the whole time?
2: For almost 4 minutes.
1: Right.
3: Running faster than your treadmill will allow you to.
2: Yeah.
1: Yeah, go to the gym today or turn your treadmill on. What's yours go up to, Push?
2: I don't have a treadmill because running is dumb.
1: Yeah. Okay, yeah, yeah.
3: The fastest I've seen them are the ones at the gym that we have.
1: 14 or 15, right?
3: 12.5, I think.
2: Yeah. I was going to say 12-ish.
1: The angle can be 15.
3: Fast as you go. And then, you know, that's when it throws you back into the wall.
1: You fly against the wall.
3: Right, like Zach Braff in that whatever commercial they do.
1: Yeah.
2: T-Mobile.
3: T-Mobile. He turns the treadmill way up.
2: Yeah, most of them, 12 is about the top speed of a most commercial treadmill.
3: I'm sure you can get one that goes a little bit faster, but they probably cost $100,000.
2: Well, you'll see videos of.
1: Why would you want to go faster than that? You know, unless you're like an elite athlete, would probably have something that goes faster.
2: Well, yeah, I've seen like, you know, you'll see athletes post videos where they get the treadmill up to like 20 miles an hour or something, but they run on it for 5 or 10 seconds, tops. Mm-hmm. See, this guy kept it up for the whole damn time.
1: And he ran on a track, which is harder to run on than a treadmill.
2: Yeah.
1: It's you're moving yourself forward. Physically, it's tougher. Even walking outside burns more calories than walking on a treadmill.
2: Well, I think they said he beat second place by like 20 seconds or something.
1: Yeah.
2: Three seconds. He was
1: 20 seconds.
2: I remember it said he was – they called it dominant. But he beat the guy by 3 seconds. I guess in that world, 3 seconds is dominant.
3: That is pretty dominant in that world.
2: Yeah.
1: Yeah, run a mile in a while. Yeah.
2: No.
1: No, I used to.

0: but screw that.
1: That's another thing I have PTSD from in high school.
0: Oh, the fat kid running, huh?
1: Running the mile.
0: Yeah.
1: We had to do it once a year, and it was my, obviously, my least favorite day of PE.
0: Yeah.
1: Oh, F, we're running the mile today.
0: We had to have the, we either had to run the mile in football before practice every year, our junior and senior year, and you had to run the mile in less than, if you were a lineman, less than 6:30, and if you were a back, you had to run it in less than 6. And I made it, but I remember the best, our best football player on the team was a big guy, one of my best friends to this day, just a big guy, and he was like the best player on the damn team. He ended up playing Division I ball. But he couldn't get that speed up, so he had to go back and run it again, and because that's what everybody that didn't do it had to run again that night, you know, after practice and everything.
1: I was gonna say, did you get a little time off in between the first and the second time? Because
0: well, if you didn't make it, you had to run again, and like what, like it was trying to weed out guys that weren't in shape. But the bottom line was he just couldn't physically do it.
2: Give me 11 of those guys against 11 world class milers,
0: right.
2: And I will kick your ass in a game of football.
0: It was just about being in shape is all it was, you know. Yeah.
1: But I'm saying if you didn't make it the first time, and you they say go run it again, you're damn sure not making it the second time.
0: Well, he didn't. But it was like they just had to do it again, and then the next day it was just regular practice, and he was pissed off and just beat the hell everybody. You know? he was laughing at us because I was technically a lineman too, but I was like 160 pounds.
1: So he was just pancaking everybody the next day.
0: He was pissed at me a lot because you know I could run it because I was 160, and he was at that point probably 230. You know,
1: if I did it under 10 minutes in high school, I would be shocked.
0: Mm-hmm.
1: I think most of my times were in the 12 to 13 minute, and I was basically just walking.
0: Well, I was going to say, what's that per 100 meters? Let's break it out.
1: Not impressive.
0: All right.
1: not impressive.
0: Run the mile today, kids, and try to keep that pace up.
1: Or don't. Running is dumb.
0: What the hell was that guy's name? Something Kerr, right? Josh Kerr.
2: Josh Kerr.
0: A British runner did that. Yeah.
1: I mean, just when you think that we might have really reached the human limits.
0: Well, you know, I was wondering that, too, when it comes to anything in track and field. Is it...
2: Was Roger Bannister a Brit as well?
0: It sounds like he was, doesn't he? Yeah.
2: Dominate the mile.
0: Oh, he might have been a U.S. guy. I remember that name. Well, we weren't around in 54, but, you know, that name was famous in track and field for years because of that, the first guy to break the 4-minute mile.
1: Oh, I guess scientists say they think the theoretical limit for a mile is about 3:30.
0: Yeah, because we've talked about this before on the show about there's a human, even with drugs and training and food, there's a limit because of just physics.
1: Yeah,
0: and there's a limit in the 100 meter. There's a limit in this race, I'm sure. It is like we can keep beating it because you just can't keep beating it by a second because everything just. Then the guy's going to run a mile in a minute, and that's not going
1: to
0: happen.
1: Yeah, they say it's got to do with aerobic capacity, how efficiently your body uses oxygen. And there's a limit to how efficient you can be, and they think that about 3:30 is the human limit.
0: What do they think the limit is in 100 meters?
2: Yeah, do they have that broken down?
0: I'm sure they do, because what's the 100 meter now? Is it still Usain Bolt?
1: I think it is. Okay. I think he's in the mid-9s. Theoretically, human could run the 100 meter. They think between 8.6 and 9.4.
0: Okay. And then how about what else? How about the high jump?
1: Right now, Usain Bolt's got it at 9.58.
2: 5.8.
0: What's the high jump record? Yeah, I wonder what to. Yeah, yeah.
1: The high jump. That is
0: for men. Yeah.
2: 2.45 meters.
0: Oh God, what is
2: 8
0: that?
2: Feet.
0: 8 feet,
2: just over 8 feet and 1/4 inch.
0: Okay, now what do they think the max is on that? Because that could be something probably. Because the way they jump might be some people can jump really high. Obviously, this guy could jump really high. But what's the max of a high jumper? Yeah. That they think. I mean, like scientists.
2: Let's do this all day. What's the max? What's the max of a shot putter? The max of a pole vaulter.
0: Let's bring in, what's your face? What's your, Brock Lesnar's daughter to talk about this on the air.
2: Right. Max Hammer throw.
0: On the phone.
1: It seems like we're pretty close to it. This is the theoretical highest human high jump is roughly 2.45 meters or about 8 feet and a half inch. And that was it. You said it was 8 feet and a quarter inch.
2: Correct.
1: So we're very close to it.
0: Then just stop the sport, you know. Once you reach the limit, why even try
2: it? We like bringing a taller guy.
0: Yeah. Is it easier? Taller guys show us to jump.
2: For a taller
0: guy. Most of those guys are taller.
1: Well, and you got to get a perfect execution of the Fosbury flop and speed and technique. And you got to be really.
0: And your dong can't take it down. Oh, your dong took it down in the pole vault.
2: Pole vault.
0: Okay, we'll do one more. What's the pole vault? Without your dong taking it down, you know, that's what you got to be careful
2: of. Pole vault record is probably well over 20 feet.
0: Yeah.
1: Physicists estimate the absolute theoretical limit for a human pole vault is between 8 and 8.5 meters, or 26.2 to 27.9 feet.
0: And what's the record now?
2: 20.
0: Wow, 20 feet. Six more feet.
2: Eight and one quarter inches. All right. And again, that's a lot of technique.
0: Right.
1: Yeah.
0: Especially if your dong takes it down.
1: And you got to tuck that thing in.
2: Right.
0: You do.
2: And equipment.
1: That's what we're talking about.
0: That guy got a lot of dates, though, didn't he? Wasn't he like an Italian dude or something like that?
2: I'm sure the pole technology has improved over the years, too.
0: True.
1: A little springier, you think?
2: I would think so.
1: Yeah. But I mean, if you're gonna,
0: but it's got to be something that's still legal, you know. You can't just bend and shoot you over the 40 feet in the air.
2: When they started doing it, they just used a stick, didn't they?
0: They probably did. Yeah, they used stick.
2: Right. They didn't have fiberglass.
1: But I mean, if we're 8 feet from the what they think is the limit, wouldn't they need a longer stick at some point?
0: I guess you could. Yeah. I guess it's probably could throw yourself off. The longer stick would make it. If they keep elongating the stick, they can get higher and higher, puss. So
1: I would think.
0: That wouldn't be the thing. No, it's probably the same size stick.
2: Yeah. No, I think you have to elongate the stick as you.
0: Yeah, but then that wouldn't. That's not breaking the record. You're cheating. You're just at the end of that stick. You're gonna fly higher, aren't you?
1: Yeah, but that's gonna change what it takes for you to, you know, heft yourself up to the top of that stick too if it's longer. It's going to take more effort for you to get. I don't know.
0: We need track guys to check in.
1: We ain't them.
0: Just email that one to us. You know, we're not going to want to break that down.
2: There is no official rule setting a maximum or minimum length for pole vault poles.
0: Well, then pushes right. Then it must be a situation where they're not. It's not. You can't really do it with a big long pole.
2: According to AI,
0: ask the guy with his dong.
2: And AI overview never lets me down.
0: Yeah.
2: Governing bodies allow poles of any length or diameter. In practice, though, poles typically range from 10 feet to 17 feet 5 inches.
1: Whoa.
0: The other day, we were talking about dongs when it came to, the guy that's in leather pants, Lenny Kravitz. Remember there's dong flying out?
1: Oh, yeah, he had a blowout on stage.
0: So I kept saying I hadn't seen it. So this is Friday. I think it was Friday. It might have been Thursday. I'm sitting around the house, and LD texted me the video. So LD had it ready to go, man.
1: Not shocking.
0: Yeah, exactly. Well, LD likes to be naked a lot, so you know, he probably has pictures of Lenny Kravitz's dong all over his phone.
1: Because those two things correlate.
0: Totally do.
2: Oh, he's probably going to invite him up to wherever they hang out on
0: Naked camp. Naked camp.
1: Right? Yeah. Because Lenny Kravitz doesn't have beautiful places to hang out naked.
0: Right. That's true. And one of them won't be Kansas.
1: No. Not at all.
0: Exactly. Come on back.
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7: 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A South Lincoln home suffered about $50,000 in damage from a fire early Saturday morning. Lincoln Fire and Rescue got a call to the home south of 50th and South Streets, where one person in the home with several pets was able to evacuate with no injuries. No word yet on the cause of the fire, but the home is not livable at this point. Democrat Cindy Burbank of Omaha has officially filed to have herself removed from the state ballot for U.S. Senator in Nebraska. Burbank filed the official paperwork with the Secretary of State's office on Friday. She was expected to run against incumbent Republican Senator Pete Ricketts and independent candidate Dan Osborne on the November 3rd general election ballot. Burbank has told state and national news outlets that she would likely bow out and endorse Osborne's effort to oust Ricketts.

0: And in sports, the Lincoln Salt Dogs could not come away with the victory over the Sioux Falls Canaries on Sunday. Lincoln fell to Sioux Falls 6-2 in the series finale. The Salt Dogs are back in action on Tuesday night, hosting Sioux City. Blaze weather today, heat advisory from 10 this morning until 10 tonight. Sunny and hot today, a high of 101. I'm Jeff Motes on 104.1 The Blaze.
1: Come to the Lancaster County Super.
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16: What is the human limit on the javelin throw?
17: That's a good one, too.
16: How about the discus?
17: Yeah.
16: Triple jump.
17: Oh, the hammer throw. Like
16: human limit on the triple jump.
17: Trump, yeah.
16: Or the steeplechase.
17: Yeah. Steeplechase is dumb. Jump. It's like they probably just said, well, just run that horse course, you know. Just jumping over that water.
18: Is that the one you have to splash through the puddles?
17: Yeah.
16: I never.
18: Why?
16: Never got
17: I don't
16: that.
17: Get it. I don't get it.
18: What,
17: I went back to ancient Rome.

0: happened when they ran over fences with puddles.
1: Yeah, well,
0: that's probably where it started.
1: They probably had demons in the water at that time, too.
2: Oh, no.
1: So why don't we throw a gator or something in there?
2: Rooted in 19th century British cross country.
1: Okay.
0: Well, yeah, there's ways to run. You know, all the stuff was sitting around where the horses were jumping, probably.
1: Let's make it like a fox hunt.
0: Right. Exactly.
2: Those crazy Brits.
0: That's what I was thinking. Guys on horses chasing you and shoot you. That'd be kind of cool.
1: We're talking a lot of track and field now because
0: for some reason
1: soccer's over.
0: Yeah.
1: Baseball, midseason, barring.
2: Yeah.
1: Football ain't on yet, but it'll be here soon enough.
0: Football will be here soon. Real football.
1: Is anyone outside of the continent of continents of South America and Europe ever won a World Cup? And how long have we been World Cupping it?
0: 100 so years, I think. Yeah. Early 1900s, I believe the World Cup started. I don't know. This is like we give soccer a break because, you know, we paid attention to it a little bit because the world in the United States.
1: Well, we paid attention but here's this because it wasn't North America.
0: That's why. But when they start trolling NFL, and they are now, some of the socials, shut up. Like, they're bragging and more people watch this than they would the Super Bowl. Well, that's because it's a world thing.
1: Yeah, you can do that anywhere but the United States.
0: Right, we don't care. Somebody said that. Somebody's bragging on Twitter about that. Some writer for, I mean, some Britain or something like that. We kicked the world, the Super Bowl's ass. And, like, so?
2: Well, yeah, of course you did.
0: We don't care.
2: That makes sense.
0: Care, man.
1: Right, because you're on in 113 countries.
0: Right.
2: No, the one in 2030 will be the 100th anniversary of the World Cup.
1: Okay. Right.
2: And you're correct, Todd. No one outside of South America or Europe has ever won a World Cup.
1: No African country? No North American country?
2: Nope.
1: Nope.
2: Nope.
0: Mm-hmm. Well, that's going to be that way for a while, too. But how can we get better? I keep saying that. I don't care. let the world have their fun, man.
1: Well, how you get better?
0: I'm not jingoistic about that. Let Spain be happy.
1: Yeah, start shipping in a bunch of euros. You know?
0: We're not going to play that game in the backyards from the time we're three. Not in our lifetime, at least. The kids are not going to do that.
2: Yeah.
0: Some do, but they're not really going to. You know.
2: Seems like Brazil and Italy are the two most dominant. Brazil's got 5. Italy's got 4.
1: Man, right. Do you like have to be a citizen of that country to play for them?
0: I think you do, yeah.
1: Yeah, I don't know what the rules are.
0: You couldn't
1: are.
0: Trade them around. Yeah, you got to be, Todd. Then
1: right.
0: It would bastardize that whole thing. Yeah.
2: Not like the Olympics where, you know, you're...
0: Yeah,
2: you're
0: just be a relative or something like that.
2: Fourth uncle on the mom's side was from that country, so you can go play there.
1: You could
0: it's like the Italian baseball team in the World Baseball was like all American dudes.
1: Yeah. But you can claim some kind of heritage thing in the Olympics.
0: Right, yeah.
1: And, you know, go play for them. Mm-hmm.
0: So bring on some real football.
2: Yes, for the World Cup, every player must legally hold the nationality of the country they represent and possess that country's passport.
1: We're all out of golf, too. That was the last major. They're smart to do that, you know, to move the PGA to May.
0: Yeah, nobody cares about golf now.
2: Yeah, once football starts kicking in.
1: Give way to golf, and now somebody needs to pull NASCAR aside and say,
0: I still think NASCAR is different because I know a bunch of motorheads don't care anything about regular sports.
1: Really?
0: They don't.
1: Yeah, but
0: I've known a lot of motorheads, and that's what they're interested in, just motorheads.
2: Even football?
0: Yeah.
1: But NASCAR
0: not like we like football, right?
1: They're head-to-head against the NFL on a Sunday.
2: On Sunday, yeah.
0: They still get people watching. They still get people going to those races, you know.
2: But you can't move it to Saturday because then you're head to head with college football.
1: And you can't do it on Friday because then you're head to head with high school football.
2: F high school football.
1: You can't do it on Thursday because then you're head to head with Thursday night football.
2: NFL. Yeah.
1: You can't do it on Wednesday because Maxion.
2: No, that doesn't start till November.
0: Okay. Yeah, well, they're not going to race on Wednesday.
2: Yeah, let's do that. NASCAR going to move everything to Wednesday starting in September.
0: Nobody cares about
1: NASCAR. I think we're working our way to football every night of the week sooner than later.
0: Oh, I know they're going to do that.
2: We're almost there.
1: Right, in some form or another.
0: A snake bite victim, I should say, was hit with a $1.3 million bill. That's before insurance kicked in. He was bitten by a rattlesnake twice somewhere in Utah, I believe. No, in California. He actually stepped on a snake outside on a rainy day, at first confusing the fangs with thorns in his mother's garden, and he went through 54 rounds of anti-venom. They ran out of one hospital, shipped to another place, and his bill is $1.3 million. And his GoFundMe is so far up to about $10,000. Man, give me a break. What's wrong with society, this guy?
2: Each vial costs $13,000,
0: man. Yeah. Each night in the hospital cost him $61,000. We are the messed up country when it comes to medical bills. Jesus.
2: Getting bit by a snake doesn't sound fun.
0: No. And he lived. Look at his leg in the picture.
2: I know.
0: Yeah, his right leg is all swollen up.
1: A little puffy.
0: Yeah.
2: He said he had a numb tongue because of the snake bite. Quickly developed shortness of breath, a numb tongue, and lymph node swelling.
0: He didn't die, though.
2: No?
0: I mean, that's, yeah.
1: But it sounded like it was shutting everything down.
0: Uh-huh. Yeah, that's why they do all the anti-venom stuff. He did go to the hospital right away, which you got to do, you know. You wake up with a bat in your face, do the same thing, by the way.
2: You mean a flying bat.
0: Yeah, a baseball bat, yeah.
2: You wake up with a baseball bat in your face.
0: You might not wake up at all if you hit a baseball bat.
2: But definitely go to the hospital if you do.
0: Right. Yeah.
2: You probably need it.
0: $1.3 million, yeah. I wonder if we could pay $200 a month forever.
2: They will set you up with payment plans.
0: I know they do. I know.
2: I've done that.
0: Yeah.
1: Or you could just go ahead and do like a lot of people do in this country and declare medical bankruptcy.
0: Oh, yeah.
2: Yeah.
0: Well, apparently a lot of medical bills don't show up in your credit report. That's one rule they have now, because you can actually, and I'm familiar with somebody that didn't have insurance, and they spent like 3 or 4 days in the hospital, and they get a big bill, and you can't get blood from a stone. And they said, well, just give us this amount of money. And they just gave them, the hospital just dealt with them like, okay, well, we'll take less. Knowing you're never going to get paid at all, so might as well take less.
2: Yeah.
0: So and by the way, it seemed cheap. From what I could tell, it was cheaper than if this person would actually had insurance.
2: Well, the
0: hospital said, okay, we'll just give us, $8,000 and we'll call it even.
2: Yeah, don't you hear stories of people walking in, like, if you tell them, I don't have insurance, I'm going to pay cash, the bill is already a fraction of what it normally
0: is. Yeah, I don't understand that either. Yeah. It's like our healthcare system sucks.
2: A little bit. Yeah.
0: Yeah, Ryder had all that stuff done. I told you that. You know, that the needle down his throat, and I didn't hit my deductible because our deductible is like $15,000 for families or something like that. And, there was a bunch of money, man. You know?
2: Oh, yeah.
0: Well, they're not getting it yet. I said, take a couple hundred bucks. I'll give you that every month for a while.
2: Yeah.
0: Yeah. Just don't bother me. They didn't care. You're right. You just load it in there. Just take $200 a month. I'll call you later.
2: Yeah. Yeah. We just paid off Crystal's bionic neck from last year.
0: Yeah. You're right.
2: Yeah.
0: Take the money.
2: But yeah, they will set you up on a payment plan. Happily.
0: I don't want to get bit by a snake, Todd.
1: Yeah,
0: a rattlesnake. This is in California. Yeah,
1: this seems really unusual. I've never heard of anyone getting this sick or this close to death.
0: I know.
2: Well, it said it bit him twice.
0: Yeah. Oh, bit him twice. Yeah.
1: Maybe different people react differently to snake bites. I'm not sure. But I always thought they weren't the kiss of death, but it sounded like this guy almost died. Right.
2: And you've never had a run-in with rattlesnakes or any? All your time spent out in the desert and stuff?
1: I've seen a couple of them, but that's about it.
2: But never accidentally, wandered into their territory and heard the rattle and...
1: No, I've never seen them munking, just crawling off in the distance. That's what they do, isn't it? They crawl.
2: Yeah, slither.
0: No, I think they walk.
1: Yeah. And did it say what kind of rattler got him? There's all kinds of different rattlers, and I think some are a little more venomous than others. I know the ones that I see out in western Nebraska, the prairie rattlers, are a lot bigger than the diamondbacks.
2: No, it just says rattlesnake.
0: Yeah.
2: They may not have, this one might have run away. They might not know what exact kind of rattlesnake it is.
1: But they probably know what the most common rattlesnake in that area is.
2: Sure, yeah.
0: So there's another people. These people bought a house somewhere in Pennsylvania. They found out their house is a snake habitat.
2: Yeah, if there's ever a burn it down.
1: Yeah.
2: This is burn it down.
0: Burn it down.
2: This is burn it down.
0: And they just fixed the house up too?
2: Yeah, it was like
0: an abandoned 1930s stone home in Pine Grove, Pennsylvania. They bought it in late 2020. There was never going to be an easy undertaking.
2: What part of Pennsylvania is that?
0: They expected, it's close to me, I think. They expected years of restoration, endless projects, plenty of surprises, and there was like 1,000 snakes.
2: So apparently the house had fallen into disrepair,
0: right?
2: And lots of rodents and other things had taken up residence in the house, which of course is what the snakes feed on.
0: Right, exactly, right.
2: And so I guess reading through this story, they said that they first started off trying to live in harmony with the snakes.
0: Mm-hmm.
2: Apparently people told them black snakes will deter the rattlesnakes and other things. But then they saw the rattlesnakes and the black snakes hanging out together.
0: Right.
2: And they're like, well, that's BS. And so they try to just remove them and relocate the snakes. But they said over the course of the, 4 or 5 years they've had this house, they've literally had thousands and thousands of snakes.
0: Yeah, it's about... it's about 50 minutes from here. Yeah, there's a Pine Grove Speedway. I remember hearing about that back in the day. So, burn it down.
2: Yeah, burn it down. They said like one of these things was like 7 feet long.
0: Oh my God, we were talking about the other day. Yesterday in the pool, we were talking about what everybody's. Michelle hates spiders. She freaks out. I don't like rats. And people mention snakes. Do you have any of those? Is it snakes with you, Puss?
2: I mean, I don't...
0: If you just walked into a room and there were 5 or 6 snakes...
2: I mean, I wouldn't, like, scream like a girl or anything, but wouldn't be happy. I wouldn't be happy. I wouldn't want to stay in that room.
0: I mean, there's certain people, like, when it comes to, like, cockroaches and mice. Mice don't bother me as much as rats. Do you have one of those, Todd?
1: I'm trying to think.
0: Yeah.
1: No. Yeah. I don't think that I do. I like to live in harmony with the animals.
0: Yeah. Well, I'm not taking a flamethrower at a bunch of rats every day. I just don't ever want to see them, you know.
2: Yeah,
0: I wouldn't kill one, by the way. Yeah. I wouldn't let that thing.
1: But I'm trying
0: around.
1: To think of an animal that even really bothers me. Cows.
0: Cow thing. I know, and we think cows are cute. Most people.
1: Yeah, I think they can be deadly.
0: I know. Yeah, but I'm talking about grossed out. Grossed out. That's what we're talking about here.
1: Yeah, getting cringy.
0: Snakes. People grossed out by
1: snakes.
0: Spider. We hear a lot of people hate spiders.
1: Don't gross me out. I've had tarantulas crawl up my arm
0: before. Yeah.
2: Nope, not doing that. Hard pass.
0: Yeah.
1: You ever had a big boa constrictor around your shoulders?
0: No.
1: Big, strong animal?
0: I always let that guy put it in the cage before he sold weed.
1: Yeah.
2: There's video of this house, by the way. Yeah. There's like 3 or 4 snakes climbing up the drain pipe and then slithering into a little hole by the soffit of the house.
0: Nope. Good night, honey.
2: Yeah, I'm not going in.
0: No.
2: You know? They said while they were fixing up this house, they were living in some sort of caretaker's apartment in the barn. But they said every time they went outside, they had to keep an eye on the dog and the toddler to make sure they weren't wandering off into the overgrown parts of the property because snakes everywhere.
0: You can't have a toddler in that situation. Come on, people.
2: Well, they did.
0: Yeah.
1: Spiders, snakes, insects.
0: I don't like spiders.
1: Large predators and parasites are the most feared animals.
0: Right.
2: I mean...
0: If you can't see a parasite...
1: Right, but, you know, you could be afraid of it.
0: Right.
1: You could look at that bag of lettuce and say, I don't know. Did they determine whether that Taylor's
0: Arms... I don't know. I had a chicken salad sandwich from a convenience store the other day.
1: Well, first I hear...
0: Had a slice of lettuce in it, but I rolled the dice, man.
1: It's all Taylor Farms' fault. And
0: it
1: then,
0: is.
1: And then they said, it's not. So, I don't know. And if they say something like that, do they have basis for a lawsuit?
0: Taylor Farms, by the way, is a huge donor of somebody. You can figure that out. But he's also started blaming... I think they're blaming Mexico because they got it from there. But I'm thinking, well, when you get it from there, don't you clean it off before you put it out there? You know,
1: you can use some good old American water.
0: Yeah.
1: And wash it up.
0: Exactly. All right. Come on back.
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4: 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A South Lincoln home suffered about $50,000 in damage from a fire early

0: Saturday morning, Lincoln Fire and Rescue got a call to the home south of 50th and South Streets, where one person in the home with several pets was able to evacuate with no injuries. No word yet on the cause of the fire, but the home is not livable at this point. Democrat Cindy Burbank of Omaha has officially filed to have herself removed from the state ballot for U.S. Senator in Nebraska. Burbank filed the official paperwork with the Secretary of State's office on Friday. She was expected to run against incumbent Republican Senator Pete Ricketts and independent candidate Dan Osborne on the November 3rd general election ballot. Burbank has told state and national news outlets that she would likely bow out and endorse Osborne's effort to oust Ricketts. And in sports, the Lincoln Salt Dogs could not come away with the victory over the Sioux Falls Canaries on Sunday. Lincoln fell to Sioux Falls 6-2 in the series finale. The Salt Dogs are back in action on Tuesday night, hosting Sioux City. Blaze weather today, heat advisory from 10 this morning until 10 tonight. Sunny and hot today, a high of 101. I'm Jeff Motes on 104.1 The Blaze.
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18: This headline's kind of weird, I think, but a depressing new study found women had an easier time getting hired after losing weight on GLP. Also, and getting married. People that have lost weight are getting jobs and easier time getting hired and easier time finding somebody to marry them.
19: Does it have to be losing weight on GLP?
18: Well, it's just a new phenomenon.
19: Just losing
18: weight. A lot
19: weight.
18: Of people are losing it, right? So, and it's a miracle drug. It's working for a lot of people.
20: But it also is kind of a mirror to how shallow our society is.
18: Oh, well, it's always been that way.
20: You know,
18: hot chicks always got hired, you know?
20: Yeah.
18: I mean, not necessarily if they weren't qualified completely for the job, but, you know, if it's just a, you know, any boss is going to say that. They won't say it out loud. You know?
20: For non-working women, those who started GLP-1s were 27 percentage points more likely to have started a job within 18 months of their weight loss than those who weren't using the GLP-1s but wanted to.
18: Right.
20: And then 29% more likely to have started living with a partner or gotten married over those same 18 months.
18: Well, make sure your husband's not fat either, then. If you're going to be, don't let him be some big troll, you know. My favorite part is big fat guys hate when their women are fat, you know. And you've seen it.
20: Yeah.
18: We've all known guys with huge guts go, yeah, she's a fat ass. No, look at you, dude, man.
20: I'll drop into the comments section of any sort of.
18: Oh yeah,
20: you know you'll find
18: brutal
20: a holes like that.
18: Oh yeah, or just go outside, you know.
20: Yeah.
18: But you know it's a miracle drug working for a lot of people. Because I saw the guy from they were interviewing the guy from Burger King, the
20: King,
18: the general manager of Burger King. No, the guy that he's the CEO of Burger King, you know, and. He's saying...
19: So he's the king.
18: Basically, GLP is... People are not eating as much fast food, for sure. And they blame a lot of it because people are losing weight in GLP.
20: Yeah.
18: They're not hungry. And now he did have a good point. He goes, people are always going to want... First of all, this part is always pisses me off because he always going to say, people are always going to want flavor and affordable prices. Well, where's the affordable prices when it comes to any kind of fast food anymore?
20: Yeah, it's ridiculous. You're one for two on that, buddy.
18: Yeah, you're right. It tastes good. We love treating ourselves with that stuff.
19: He was careful not to mention health and nutrition.
18: No. why mention that? Don't lie to us. We know.
19: I know.
18: We know we go through a drive-through what we're getting, you know.
20: Yeah.
18: Saved us for Nick, but he'll be here eventually.
20: I also saw some story about, you know, trying to remove the stigma of using these drugs.
18: Oh, I think the stigma's gone.
19: It's gone now.
20: I think so. I think it is. Yeah. If you're still feeling any sort of shame about doing it, don't. I mean,
18: it's like at the beginning it was like, well, yeah, she lost weight, but he lost weight because they're on GLP.
19: Yeah.
18: Well, it doesn't matter how they lost it; they lost, you know.
20: Yeah.
18: Who's pissed about this? You'll see these people is these influencers that make a lot of money selling a lot of drugs. Who's the chick? She hates this stuff. She was on the that Biggest Loser thing.
19: Oh, Julian Michaels?
20: Yes.
18: Yeah, she's just out. She's horrible anyway. Everything, all her opinions are horrible as far as I'm concerned. My personal opinions, her opinions are horrible. But she's out there just hating on this stuff. And they did a list of, you know why? They're losing money.
20: Yeah.
18: People aren't buying this. They're not buying that. They're just doing this and losing weight.
20: Yeah.
18: Now, you do have to keep it off. I get that. But once you lose it, you're going to feel better.
20: But
18: like
20: that's the losing it is the hard part,
18: right?
20: You know,
18: but you all know if you ever lost any weight, and we all have up and down. You feel better when you lose it, so it's easier to stay that way try easier.
20: Yeah, and I think seeing progress helps people stick to it.
19: Right. Right, it helps you maintain.
20: Yeah,
18: the only thing they show is some of these celebrities when they take it, they go too far, and their faces are really sunk in, and that's on camera. We all know TV puts 10 pounds on you. If you've never been on TV, believe me, that's not a myth. That's not a myth.
12: My groupie Chinese.
18: Oh, I forgot about the droopy Chinese.
12: Sometimes the vulva just collapses. Just hangs there. Flap, flap, flap.
18: Yeah, it doesn't say anything about droopy Giney, right?
12: Yeah, but
18: which is a character, by the way.
12: That's an issue.
18: Yeah.
20: Well, I mean, they've said that people have had droopy hands.
18: Yeah, well, they must have been really fat.
20: Well, yeah.
18: That's big fat hands, man.
12: Wow.
20: Yeah.
18: I mean, like, really, like, you know, fat hands.
12: What kind of ham hands do you have to have?
18: We have droopy hands.
12: Droopy on you.
20: Well, I don't think it's about, I think it's more about the speed of the weight loss than it is the hammy of the hands.
12: Yeah, because I don't know that I've seen anyone with, maybe some people have, like, puffy hands. Yeah, but not fat hands.
18: Well, see that droopy, you see that thing on their face sometimes.
12: Yeah.
18: But you've also seen people, at least online, I know somebody on this, and they look great.
20: I think we all know somebody
18: I can't tell by looking at her if she, like, there's no distinctive weird look about her face or anything. She looks just like she lost some weight.
20: Yeah. Yeah, and whatever. If this
18: and now it's in pill form, too, a lot of it, right?
20: Yeah. This is a tool that's available. Use it. If that's, you know, if it's going to help you live longer and live better, go for it. Right. You know? Mm-mm. You just got to pay for it out of pocket, usually.
18: Yeah, even that price is going down, I believe.
20: Yeah.
18: I'm sure, yeah.
12: No, buddy.
18: But that shouldn't be out of pocket. That should be. Because you'd have less problems, less bills.
20: Yeah. If insurance paid for this up front, they can pay for a lot less stuff on the
18: back. Plus, ladies, you'll get hired and get married more. Sorry. That's the study.
12: Insurance isn't big on helping you with the preventative stuff.
18: No.
20: And it doesn't make any sense.
18: Yeah. No.
20: You'd think that they would want to, you'll save more money on the back.
18: Because they lose money, right?
12: Here's
18: right.
12: our buddy Donnie here. 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
18: Oh, for GLP?
12: Yeah.
20: No, just for medical bills overall.
12: General. Oh. If you pay the cash, you get the discount.
18: Okay.
20: Yeah, it's a pretty significant drop.
18: All right.
12: Which is kind of dumb.
20: Yeah. It's real dumb.
18: We should have universal health care.
12: Because there's one price sheet for this and then one price sheet for that.
21: Well, there's the pay. You have to pay the middleman price.
12: Oh, yeah.
18: That's right.
21: The insurance company.
18: Yeah, that's why there's never going to be universal. Because
12: freaking insurance companies.
18: Yeah.
20: Yeah.
18: Not car insurance. Those guys are cool.
20: Oh, yeah. They always pay the claim.
18: Nick's cool. Yeah. He's not the medical insurance. Are you going to have medical insurance?
21: No.
18: Right?
12: Yeah. Did you get in touch with, there was a car in the parking lot. It was parked on the end of a row.
18: Did you hit it?
12: No, but I've done that before.
20: Somebody
12: ripped the bumper off of this car.
18: Today?
20: Oh, no.
12: This was last week. Late last week. And it sat there for a couple of days.
18: You turn around in the parking garage?
12: Yeah. Okay. So you know damn well somebody's back end clipped the front end of his bumper and tore it right off. That's
20: ripped
12: why you don't
20: clean
12: park
20: off.
12: On the end of the row. Yeah, and any kind of parking garage.
20: No.
18: And they kept going. And you don't think it was Utah just coming in the morning?
12: It was not me.
18: Because you've done that. You did it at the airport.
21: Can we completely rule it out?
12: I did it at the airport. I don't know if they have cameras here, if they caught the guy.
18: You better hope not.
12: Or if he left the guy a note.
18: Kind of funny if he did it again.
12: Didn't see a note on the car.
20: Todd actually called me and made me his alibi on the way out that day. He's like, hey, somebody hit this car, ripped off the bumper. It wasn't me. Right. I'm like, all right, I'm your witness, Todd. I'm sure we do have cameras in that parking garage, and I'm sure they could have tracked down who did it.
18: Well, that's how they tracked Todd down at the airport.
12: Yeah. But, you know, it's the airport parking lot, so you would figure there will be cameras in the airport parking lot.
20: Yes. No, I'm pretty sure there's cameras in that parking garage.
12: And I thought I just hit some concrete abutment because I was there. It was really early.
20: Why stop and look?
12: It was like 3 in the morning.
18: Yeah.
12: Something like that.
18: That's either really early or really late is what that is. All right, so GLP, ladies.
20: Yeah,
18: get on that. And guys, I guess, too. You know.
20: If you need it, use it.
18: It works for you, man. Yeah.
20: I've heard the side effects are not fun. The stuff you go through while you're on it.
21: What are the side effects?
18: But isn't that always individual? Because this wouldn't be still kicking ass if it was everybody was just crapping themselves.
20: Well,
18: you know?
20: I mean, I think
18: try the lettuce, you'll lose some weight. You know,
20: I think in the end it's worth it. But you know, you do.
18: We'll take calls from people and just emails. We won't say your name or just are you feeling okay on this? Everything's fine. Yeah. There's got to be some people like that, too.
19: Or the text message, 877-931-4868.
20: I think Bert was, I heard him talking about, because he was, he was on the Mounjaro, I think. And he said, like, for the first 3 or 4 days after you take one of the shots, you feel, it kind of feels like a low-grade flu. You're kind of nauseous and kind of just feeling icky for a few days. And then you do it once a week. So you get about 3 or 4 days of feeling good.
18: Well, they say that, didn't Segura lose that weight that way? They said he did.
20: I think he did, yeah.
18: He did, right. And then he found him. Now he wants to be single. Yeah. That guy's getting trolled everywhere, man. You know.
20: Yeah, it feels like that's about him.
18: Yeah, going through a divorce in the public eye is, I went through it a lot smaller version, way smaller version, but still in the public eye. It's kind of pain in the ass. But for those two, good for them. It's going to be really tough for them. But you're right. Sounds like he just wanted to bang other chicks.
20: Yeah. Or might have already been. Who knows?
18: Yeah, maybe. I don't know. But they're going to do the podcast together, you know.
21: So. That's going to be interesting.
18: Yeah. I don't know how long. Yeah.
21: I'll check that out for the first few minutes.
18: Yeah, let us know how this works. Wife and I are paying $400 a month. For the wife to do the shots. Price stings. No droopy johnny to report. I won't say your name again.
21: Do you have to stay on those for an extended period of time, or can you wean yourself off of them?
18: Well, once you lose the weight, can you just not eat and exercise and keep it off like most diets?
20: I think you probably could. Yeah,
18: I guess you can.
20: As long as you maintain a lifestyle that will support that body.
19: Will insurance cover this if it's treating diabetes as well?
20: Yeah.
18: Diabetes.
20: Yeah, I think that's how you get it paid for by the insurance, is if you're actually diabetic.
19: Otherwise, you're paying $400 a month.
20: Yeah.
18: No droopy johnny. Well, keep us up to date on that one, bud. Appreciate it.
20: I think it's only it's only one of the types of diabetes. Because right. I think Rachel told us she's
18: a childhood one.
20: Yeah, it's the type 2 diabetes that...
18: The fat one.
20: That you can take the GLP ones.
18: They don't call it that, but type 1 is the childhood, right?
20: Yes.
18: Yeah, I think so, yeah.
20: Yes.
19: What they used to call juvenile diabetes?
18: Yeah. Mm-hmm. Yeah, that's when Brett's on, and yeah, right, I think Rachel does that too.
19: I think there's a diabetes you can get just when you're pregnant.
18: And fat.
20: Gestational diabetes.
19: Yeah, that's what it's called.
18: Yeah.
20: Yeah.
18: So, yeah, keep us up to date on the Droopy Johnny. Droopy Johnny, check it in. How you doing, buddy? Still out there?
0: Still droopy. Trying to snap back. I'll do what I can.
18: To snap back.
19: Texter here pays $199 a month. Lost a lot of weight.
18: Good.
20: Yeah.
18: Good for them, man.
20: Yeah. It obviously works.
18: Mm-mm. And hopefully the stigma's going away, I think. I noticed it among the female crowd. Like, she's on that. Well, so what?
20: Well, you're a catty bitch.
18: Yeah, exactly. Right. Yeah.
20: She's on drugs. You're a catty bitch.
18: You're right. All agree. Then you just do it then.
20: Right.
18: You want to lose the weight, you do it.
19: And Tyler's hanging around a bunch of catty bitches.
18: No. This isn't a personal thing. I've seen that on social. Nobody I know personally was doing that.
19: I thought it was you.
18: It's not me.
20: It feels like the newer version of, they met online.
18: Right.
20: You know?
18: Right.
20: And now now there's no stigma to that.
18: None.
20: And I think this one's progressing quicker than that.
18: Right. Just the CEO of Burger King is kind of pissed.
21: He's doing a great job, too.
18: Is he bringing that franchise back?
21: The Whopper's better. I think they're making a push for the original chicken sandwich now.
18: Across
21: the board, I think.
18: Yeah, apparently the Whopper's the biggest selling burger in the world still.
21: Really?
18: That's what he said.
20: Over the Big Mac.
18: Yeah, apparently the Whopper's bigger.
21: Huh. Hmm.
18: Maybe not number-wise. I don't know if I heard that right.
19: Wouldn't have guessed that.
18: Maybe he's just been bragging that, you know. Do you like the Whopper better than Big Mac there, Nick?
21: I'd put Big Mac number one, but, you know, there's...
18: 1A, 1B,
21: they don't have a Big Mac Tuesday like they have Whopper Wednesday.
18: There you go.
20: What if we just put Thousand Island on a Whopper? Would that make it number one?
21: No. I think it's more the structural. There's something about the Big Mac. And one of the things that makes the Whopper appealing, I think, is the ketchup and the mayonnaise. Yeah. The Whopper's a lot easier to recreate at other places.
20: Well, yeah, it's like just a burger. Home.
21: Well, yeah, flattened burger. I don't know.
18: I took this for several years, and it priced me out. I could no longer afford it, but I had no issues whatsoever. I did lose a fair amount of weight, which I've gained back. And from what I've heard, you will need to take some form of it if this keeps going on. No droopy Johnny here. I won't say her name either, but she's fine. She bounced back. Yeah, but she put the weight back on.
0: Back. Do what you can.
18: Thank you for checking
0: Stop
18: in.
0: Stop being so droopy.
18: Yeah. Brenda's her name. She didn't say, don't say my name. So, all right. So Brenda's Chinese rocking. All right. We'll just go with that.
20: That's the endorsement she was looking for on a Monday morning.
18: Yes. I said her Chinese rocking on a Monday morning.
21: Fill your entire week with that.
18: She's yeah. happy, man.
20: Tell your friends.
18: Come on back.
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23: 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A South Lincoln home suffered about $50,000 in damage from a fire early Saturday morning. Lincoln Fire and Rescue got a call to the home south of 50th and South Streets, where one person in the home with several pets was able to evacuate with no injuries. No word yet on the cause of the fire, but the home is not livable at this point. Democrat Cindy Burbank of Omaha has officially filed to have herself removed from the state ballot for U.S. Senator in Nebraska. Burbank filed the official paperwork with the Secretary of State's office on Friday. She was expected to run against incumbent Republican Senator Pete Ricketts and independent candidate Dan Osborne on the November 3rd general election ballot. Burbank has told state and national news outlets that she would likely bow out and endorse Osborne's effort to oust Ricketts. And in sports, the Lincoln Salt Dogs could not come away with the victory over the Sioux Falls Canaries on Sunday. Lincoln fell to Sioux Falls 6-2 in the series finale. The Salt Dogs are back in action on Tuesday night, hosting Sioux City. Blaze weather today, heat advisory from 10 this morning until 10 tonight. Sunny and hot today, a high of 101. I'm Jeff Motes on 104.1 The Blaze.
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3: Nick's the only guy I can text when I get excited about that bear cam.
4: Good. Oh, you have a separate one? Good. All right, that's fine.
5: Yeah, the separate one is just texting somebody.
4: Right, yeah.
3: Oh, yeah, we can just text each other.
5: Right.
3: I figured he didn't care. I thought Puss would get on board, but Puss doesn't seem to be getting on board.
5: I'm not as vehemently against it as Tyler is, but that's...
4: I get you. I'm just not watching it.
5: That's not saying much.
6: You know, do you not have an extra monitor in there?
5: Yeah. Honestly, no.
4: I appreciate not watching it while we're live, though.
5: So yeah.
4: You kind of both get distracted.
5: Honestly, no, Nick. I've got six screens in front of me, and they're all doing something.
6: See, you need just a bear monitor.
5: Yeah, I don't have that.
6: Most people have run into listening to the show since we started.
4: Oh, I know. People are digging it. Oh, they're digging it. Yeah, that's fine. Hey, it started a little conversation for people like that stuff. That's fine. I'm not watching. That's okay.
6: There is something about
4: it. Everybody else watch. That's great.
3: It's
4: type 2 diabetes here. Lost 50 pounds, stopped taking it, and gained all the weight back. My Johnny has always been droopy. That's from Paul. We know Paul. All right. So his Johnny's always been droopy. Okay.
3: I found the people that really don't like the bear cam.
4: I don't like
3: are the
4: I
3: ones
4: watch
3: who
4: it,
3: need to watch it the most.
6: Yes.
3: Yesterday was the first time.
4: And I was outside all day this weekend. I was outside.
3: Well,
4: I know you guys couldn't. It was 1,000 degrees.
3: This was last night. And when did I visit? I visited Katmai National Park on the 1st of July. And I've been watching that camera ever since. And this is the first time I've seen blue sky there. I didn't know there were mountains downstream, but there are mountains downstream. And it's very cloudy.
4: This could have been done in a text.
3: All the time at Katmai National Park. So it was nice to see some. And then at one point, there were a few guys in the stream. And I thought, what the hell are those guys doing? The camera zooms in on them. There must be some human. Some volunteer who's got nothing better to do, and I don't know of anybody who...
4: Like all the people watching it?
3: Yeah, up for something like that. But if you need someone to volunteer to run the camera, I'm here for you.
4: Yeah.
3: But they end up zooming in on these guys, and I thought they were fishing, but they all had big lenses, photographers.
6: Oh, and they were in the water?
3: Yeah, and I don't know if they know what they were doing because they were taking photos of a mama and her four cubs.
5: That seems dangerous.
3: Yeah. It did to me.
4: Yeah.
3: But maybe those guys know what they're doing. Maybe they got permits. Yeah, maybe we'll read about them tomorrow.
5: Aren't you, even if
6: that's
5: you're
6: crazy.
5: Even if you're permitted to be there, aren't you kind of riding the razor's edge there, standing around a mama bear and her cubs?
3: Yeah, because they couldn't have been more than 50, 60 yards away from this mama bear.
4: I'd watch that. I'd watch Mall Cam.
5: Yeah.
3: Oh, well.
4: If somebody got too close and got eaten, I'd watch that all day.
6: That's just like a camera set up outside the lids.
3: Do you enjoy watching bears fight? Because there's a lot of that going on now. Since it's getting a little more crowded down by the falls, everybody wants their
4: territory.
3: You took
4: my salmon, huh?
3: Yeah,
4: I got it.
3: Yep, that's my spot. Or they fight over
4: my salmon.
3: They fight over a fish or they fight over the spot, you know, and they get up on their hind legs. And you look at some of these bears, you can tell they've been through a few fights. Their faces and their upper body is pretty scratched up, pretty scarred.
4: Yeah.
6: Didn't you text over the weekend that there were 20 of them out at some point?
3: At one point, I counted 20.
5: Wow.
3: In the frame. Just in the frame. There were probably more downstream.
5: And I actually mean it this time when I say wow.
3: Yeah.
5: It's not a sarcastic wow.
4: Yeah, it sounds sarcastic.
6: Tyler, I think you need to get appropriately high and watch the bear cam.
4: I did get high the other day. I drank a couple of those things. It was a good buzz, man. Slept all night.
6: The bears.
4: Yeah.
6: You don't have to be high to appreciate it, but I think for you to get reeled in, you're going to have to be like, oh, I get it.
3: Does the cat like it?
4: It was on for a little bit. The cat was watching it, yeah. But this has been on the big screen since I decided I would have watched regular TV. So
3: I didn't know if cats reacted to animals on TV. Sometimes dogs
4: It was watching. He was watching, for sure.
6: My brother-in-law's dog goes crazy if there's another dog on TV.
3: Really?
6: Even like a cartoon.

0: dog.
1: Does he hump it?
0: No, he's just like barks until he can't see it anymore.
1: Cartoon dog, okay.
0: Mm-hmm.
1: So, cannibalism became taboo in the human societies, not out of an instinctive aversion to it, but because it was not good for you.
2: We're not, what, humans aren't nutritious enough?
1: Apparently not. Yeah. From a caloric perspective, a person turns out to be an average meal. The key problem, however, lies with the risk of infection. So it kind of hurt society back in the day when people just stopped eating each other, people, because it just hurt them, you know. So it didn't stop because, you know, you'd think they would have eaten it over the years because, you know, like the Donner Party, if some places just, we needed food.
3: Yeah, you had no choice.
1: Right.
2: Oh, okay, this makes sense. Pathogens have an easier task because they end up in an organism with almost identical physiology.
1: Right. There you go.
2: So the thing that infected the meat that you're eating is the same as the meat that you are, so it's very easy for... I get it. Yep. Yeah. Yeah, that makes sense.
1: Yeah.
2: Plus the fact, you know...
1: It's like when you give a pig a piece... Ever see somebody has pet pigs, they feed them ham sometimes, and the pig doesn't know it's eating himself, you know?
2: Just weird.
1: Mm. Right.
2: Just,
3: but do the same rules apply? Like if you
1: with a pig, I don't know. I don't know.
3: But like chickens, but don't eat chicken because they're not carnivorous.
1: That's true, Todd.
3: And cows don't eat beef; they're also not carnivorous.
1: Right.
3: But, but bears will eat other bears.
2: And if you're a cannibal,
1: they do. They do eat other. Each other. Okay.
2: If you're a cannibal,
1: not just for pleasure.
2: If you eat another cannibal, apparently the risk is exponentially higher. Because it says even if you cook the meat, you're not eliminating a whole bunch of stuff that could make you sick.
3: So before you cook the dude, you have to ask him how many dudes he's eaten.
2: Right.
1: Cannibals were like quicksand for us when we were kids watching TV. You always thought you'd be in a pot. Yeah. With people, natives dancing around you, eating you. Just like we always thought we'd all be in quicksand someday.
2: I blame Bugs Bunny.
1: Yeah, the cannibals around the pot were slightly racist.
2: Real racist.
1: We always thought we'd be in one of those eventually.
2: Yeah.
3: They always had two bones up on top of their head.
2: Yeah.
3: And their hair was wrapped around the two bones.
2: Well, some drums in the background.
1: Right. Oh, yeah.
3: Just kind of a big black pot-shaped thing.
1: And just a white dude in there.
3: Big fire and one white dude with his head above the top of the pot.
1: So don't
2: somebody slicing carrots into the pot.
3: Yeah.
1: Now, remember we talked to Andrew Zimmer a couple of times about this. He said there's eating clubs or underground where they'll have they'll have human meat, you know. Just weird.
3: And where are they getting this human meat?
0: Yeah, that's the question.
2: Well, you got an inside guy at the morgue?
1: No, we talk about how these people just sell themselves to other freaks, you know, I want to die this way. They probably get it that way, you know. But you're right, it might be a morgue situation. But, you know, how quick after the person's dead, like you don't need a dead, you have to clean and...
3: So you could go down to the basement of this club and get...
1: It was never publicized, Todd. It was just basically somebody's probably mansion, you know, eyes wide shut situation.
3: Right. Give me a tenderloin of Jim.
1: Yeah. We always use our boss's name and everything, by the way. Right. Yeah.
2: It's so wrong in some...
1: How's Jim? Oh, Jim sucks. All right.
0: Yeah. Still sucks.
1: He didn't taste that good today. So I always thought we'd end up in a pot somewhere, like quicksand. Yeah. Taboo acts as an evolutionary safeguard. Yeah.
0: It was thought there'd be more lava around as well.
1: Yep. I always thought that, you know. We used to practice by jumping from couch to the chair.
0: But the floor
1: the carpet
0: is lava.
1: That was something you were going to encounter. That's right. Yeah.
0: Take care of yourself.
1: That was just to get us all prepared for adulthood. Cannibalism, lava, and quicksand.
0: It turns out adulthood is just a lot of driving the same roads all the time and filling up your gas tank.
1: But it worked. When's the last, of all four of us, none of us have gotten caught by lava.
0: Finding out what you want to eat for dinner again.
1: Yeah. That's pretty much what adult life is, right?
2: Oh, God. Did you read this part about how they said a culture of people in Papua New Guinea who cooked and ate their deceased relatives, believing they were freeing the spirit of the dead person?
1: They're tough. We could do that to you.
2: Whoa. Their funerals are intense.
1: Yeah.
3: Yeah, I don't think you want to go to that part
1: Grandma.
3: Of Papua New Guinea because I think they end up eating you.
1: Right.
3: Yeah, I think that's a part of the world that they really don't welcome the outsiders.
1: Yeah, is that one of those islands where there's nobody there at all? Like somebody would get close to it, and there was a story about a guy going to an island full of cannibals, just a tribe that doesn't like Westerners, came with trinkets, he got on the beach. This is an old school. This would have happened probably the last 30 years.
3: Yeah.
1: And then as soon as he got to the beach, they killed him and ate him.
2: Yep.
1: Like immediately.
3: I remember that story.
1: Yeah. Yeah.
3: No, I think there's civilization in Papua New Guinea. I also think you can go back into the jungle and find some uncivilized societies.
1: Right.
3: Although I'm not sure.
2: Yeah, this was the four people, F-O-R-E, people of Papua New Guinea. They are apparently the cradle of this Kuru disease.
1: Right.
2: It's a neurological disease that
1: from eating people.
2: Comes from ritual cannibalism. Led to an epidemic for 50 years almost.
3: So every person is just an average meal if you're a cannibal?
1: That's what it says.
2: Nutritionally speaking.
3: There can't be like one guy that's really in shape that would be more nutritious than
1: I think the in shape guy would be grizzly. Too much muscle.
3: Maybe so.
1: You want to eat the fat guy.
3: Yeah, maybe not too much fat, though.
1: No, like a tender, just a good belly, you know.
0: Yeah, you'd want to find out who's like the Wagyu of
1: the Wagyu.
0: An appropriate mixture of the actual beef and the fat.
2: You don't want to eat a chicken who's a long-distance runner in his day life.
1: Yeah, long-distance runners.
3: You want a guy who's about 85-15?
2: Right.
3: Because marbled.
1: Look for the marble, too. You know?
3: Because otherwise, when you're grilling them up, mm-mm. You know, if they're too fat, they just start a bunch of grease fires.
2: Yeah, it flares up the grill.
1: Or the morgue, or the when they burn people up, right?
2: Yeah. That's why I don't like cooking ribeyes.
1: Yeah.
2: They flare up the grill.
0: Right. They sound good.
3: Is that why the local morgue burned down? Because they were trying to cook a fat guy?
2: Might have been.
1: That might have been the story. That might be a story we just made up and kept it up on the radio forever.
2: Look, I'm sure it's happened somewhere.
3: I'm not sure saying that's the official account, but we've heard there can be flare-ups, you know, when you're doing the cooking.
2: At some point, I'm sure a funeral home has burned down because the human incinerator got out of control.
1: Yep. Yeah. Had to roll in the fat guy. All right. Come on back.
2: Slow and low, man.
0: Should have gone to the zoo.
1: Yep. Yep.
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6: 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A South Lincoln home suffered about $50,000 in damage from a fire early Saturday morning. Lincoln Fire and Rescue got a call to the home south of 50th and South Streets, where one person in the home with several pets was able to evacuate with no injuries. No word yet on the cause of the fire, but the home is not livable at this point. Democrat Cindy Burbank of Omaha has officially filed to have herself removed from the state ballot for U.S. Senator in Nebraska. Burbank filed the official paperwork with the Secretary of State's office on Friday. She was expected to run against incumbent Republican Senator Pete Ricketts and independent candidate Dan Osborne on the November 3rd general election ballot. Burbank has told state and national news outlets that she would likely bow out and endorse Osborne's effort to oust Ricketts. And in sports, the Lincoln Salt Dogs could not come away with the victory over the Sioux Falls Canaries on Sunday. Lincoln fell to Sioux Falls 6-2 in the series finale. The Salt Dogs are back in action on Tuesday night, hosting Sioux City. Blaze weather today, heat advisory from 10 this morning until 10 tonight. Sunny and hot today, a high of 101. I'm Jeff Moats on 104.1 The Blaze.
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12: Text from Dr. Johnny Fever. I assume that's his Deadpool name. Yep. He claims chickens are carnivorous. I didn't know that.
13: What do they eat?
12: They will eat bugs and mice.
13: Chickens?
12: And or they will also eat other chickens. An injured bird will be eaten if you don't separate it from the flock.
13: Oh, okay.
14: Damn. Chickens are harsh.
13: But bugs aren't meat, though. They're just...
12: No, but mice
13: are. Does
12: that
13: count as carnivorous? Okay. Oh, mice. You said mice. Oh,
12: yeah.
13: Mice. I thought you said mites.
12: Who doesn't enjoy a nice hunk of mouse meat every once in a while?
13: So, this lady was in Venice, Florida, I believe. She looked outside. There was a gator in her pool. Like, just swimming around her pool.
14: Nine-footer.
13: And I saw this yesterday about gators. We always talk about gators and where they're at. And
12: did you call a gator handler?
13: I don't know. I guess so. But yeah, you look in your pool. There's a gator in there.
12: There's got to be guys who do that.
13: Oh yeah.
15: No,
13: yeah.
14: Yeah.
15: I wonder how many of them are like. Is that like a professional operation, or is it some dude in a truck that just wrestles gators?
14: No, they have the Florida Fish and Wildlife Conservation Commission has the statewide nuisance alligator program, or SNAP, that you can call if you got a gator in your pool.
12: So there's no private business
14: that
12: would do that for you?
14: There probably are, but...
13: There's 1.3 million gators in Florida alone. There's 2 million gators in Louisiana. I didn't know that they had more, actually. I knew they had a bunch, but...
14: Does your dad have gator spray? Nick?
13: Yeah, you'd have gator spray.
12: Yeah, I don't think they make it that far north.
13: Okay. 400,000 gators in Texas. There's 100 gators somewhere in Oklahoma. That's as far north as that goes. Well, I don't know, but just says these are gators. No, because there's gators in other places in zoos. This doesn't count zoos. This is wild gators.
12: That's another Joe Exotic.
13: Right.
14: Oh, yeah, you're probably right.
12: There are not gators living in the wild in Oklahoma.
13: I don't know.
14: They have to be southern,
13: southern Oklahoma. Might be warm enough. There's 2,000 in Arkansas. There's 200,000 in Georgia, 100,000 in South Carolina, and 1,000 in North Carolina. And it just stops right there. And I always screw up Alabama and Mississippi. They're right beside each other. Which one's the close? Oh, Mississippi's close to Louisiana, right?
12: Correct.
13: Yeah. That's 32,000, and then 70,000 in Alabama, and they don't go any further north than all that.
14: I wonder if these are like imported and then intentionally placed on golf courses.
13: They just live down there, man.
12: Ready to call you a dumbass.
13: Yeah.
12: But yes, alligators are native to Oklahoma, however rare.
13: Yeah.
12: You can find 100 or 200 of them.
13: Yeah.
12: Mostly clustered in the far southeastern corner of the state.
13: Right.
12: McCurtain.
13: Still no Todd.
12: Bryan and Marshall counties.
13: 100 gators and no Todds.
12: The Red Slough Wildlife Management Area and the Little River National Wildlife Refuge.
13: Yeah, so there are gators there. I didn't make this map.
12: On the northwestern edge of their natural range, these gators they're not happy. They're stuck in Oklahoma.
13: Yeah.
14: Yeah, they're not as cool as their cousins living down in the bayou in Louisiana.
13: Yeah, there's 400,000 in Texas, Joel, though Texas is a huge state, obviously, but yeah.
14: I have to assume most of that's coastal area. I'd
13: lose my brain, man.
14: You get a dead rabbit every now and again. Can you imagine a 9-foot gator when you walked out to go to the pool?
13: What if you just dove in not looking, you know? I dove in, stand up, there's a gator looking at you.
14: Yeah, the spirit.
15: The gator's like, I knew this was going to happen.
14: The spirit just moves you. You go running out and go straight into cannonball, and as you're in flight, look down and see the gator.
13: Right.
14: Like, oh, no.
13: No.
14: This is going to end bad.
13: No. Just a rabbit or a squirrel once in a while.
12: You just land on them and then ride them. Charge the neighborhood kids for gator rides. Put a little saddle and a bridle on him.
13: This guy's weird.
14: No, he's nice. Just pet him.
13: He's just don't pet the pet me.
14: The gator.
13: The gator, right?
14: Yeah, pet the gator.
13: No Deadpool hits over the weekend. Although some people died, but we didn't have any hits. I was surprised that some of the people weren't picked. But that's how the Deadpool works.
14: Yeah, well, were they known to be ill? You know.
13: Yeah, you never know.
14: Sometimes people die. Yeah. Unexpectedly.
15: That bass player from L7.
14: Oh, yeah.
13: Yeah, she did die too. Anybody have
15: Jennifer Finch.
14: No, I don't think so.
15: Dana announced that, and then what, a week or two later?
14: Not even a week.
13: Yeah.
14: It was a few days.
13: She was only 59.
14: Aggressive brain cancer.
15: Yeah. That band's badass.
12: TJ has seen them gators in Oklahoma. Small population, southeast corner of the state. Is the major.
15: You could go see them, Todd.
12: I should.
14: Is that going to be the thing that takes you to Oklahoma?
13: to see a
14: gators?
12: It might be.
13: No, here's the deal with that. You have to go too far into the state for that.
12: Well, then I'll
13: I just think
12: by.
13: You just dip your toe right down below Wichita and just stop in there.
12: If I went into eastern Oklahoma somewhere, because I've heard good things about eastern Oklahoma, there's got to be a spot to fish and a spot to play golf.
13: Yeah.
12: I'm sure there's endless entertainment possibilities in eastern Oklahoma.
13: I still think your obituary would be hilarious if just a little line in it, he visited 49 states and never Oklahoma. That just makes it more interesting because you're not skipping an interesting state. If you think about that, you're not skipping Alaska. You're not skipping Hawaii. You know, you're really not skipping Oklahoma, but you're not really an interesting state.
15: It's not like a bucket list state.
13: Right, exactly. So it isn't like you're, I'll never go to Alaska. You love there. You've been to Hawaii. You got that off your, and every other state you've been to. So, you're not picking a state that just sucks. But
14: if you were going to have a headstone, I would put it on the headstone. Visited 49 states, F Oklahoma.
13: Yeah, on the back, right. Yeah.
12: Well, I see these, they make these souvenir maps.
13: Yeah, on the map.
12: Where you put the little state in the slot.
14: Oh, right.
13: Yeah.
12: And everybody could come up and put a state.
14: Except Oklahoma.
12: And then we'll leave a glaring. Yeah. That'll be instead of my picture.
13: Right.
12: You know, next to my ashes, it'll just be a map with no Oklahoma.
13: And then the bear cam running right. continuously on your tombstone. Right.
15: And it's right in the middle. It would look like you actively avoided the state.
13: It's going to be very busy. Yeah. You're right. Yeah. Especially since you spent most of your life, this, I don't know, a state above it. You know, one state between you and another state. It's not even that far.
14: Hey, man, I've spent my entire life in Iowa, Nebraska, never set foot in either of the Dakotas.
13: Which is crazy to me that you've never been to South Dakota for something, like a concert or something for the kids or something like that.
14: I had tickets to one.
13: Oh, that's right.
14: And then stupid Rage Against the Machine had to go and have a pandemic and then blow out his Achilles.
12: You see any reason to visit either of those states?
14: I mean, again, a concert, maybe. I mean, I'm still considering driving to Fargo to see the Foo Fighters later this year.
13: All right. Well, there you can knock off both states that way, then.
12: Yeah.
15: It's pretty crazy they're playing there.
14: Fargo Dome.
15: Yeah.
12: Fargo Dome's about 25,000 people.
14: Yeah.
12: Something like that. Springsteen has played there.
15: I wonder what the sound would be like in there. There's a lot of concrete on the wall. It's going to bounce all over.
12: Have you been?
15: Well,
12: in the Fargo Dome?
15: Yeah.
12: I never
15: We were
12: have.
15: There for a football game not that long ago, but I was surprised. I think I was more surprised because the other place, like, unless they've added more dates to the tour, like, they weren't playing many places. And they're like, the Fargo Dome. Huh. It's not like they're between Minneapolis and Denver.
13: You saw North Dakota State, didn't you?
15: Yeah.
14: Yeah, they're only playing like maybe 8 or 10 stadium shows, and Fargo Dome is one of them. I think Fargo Dome does that every now and again. They're just like, you know what? Let's just pay way over asking price for a cool band just to say we had a show.
13: It is kind of funny, though, growing up in Iowa, you've never been to South Dakota.
14: Never once.
13: I mean, you've been to Minnesota, though, with your dad to fish, right?
14: Okay. Yeah, driving through Minnesota to get to Ontario.
13: Right.
14: And we drove up to see a Bulls game one time when I was a kid, too, in Minneapolis.
13: And, Nick, you performed in South Dakota a bunch of times, right? Yeah.
15: I went up there when I was, like, a kid, too. We're scouts. Yeah. We'd went to, like, the Black Hills and the, Mount Rushmore.
13: Okay. All right. Yeah. With the scouts.
15: The Badlands. There's some, quote, like, the Badlands and the Black Hills they're very cool.
12: Oh, yeah. That's a very scenic area.
13: Gen Z is ignoring phone calls. Well, join the club.
12: Yeah, you were way ahead of that.
13: Yeah, we were. We stopped answering phones years ago, you know.
12: Yeah, Bryce wants to know if they have Gator Cam at that place in southern Oklahoma. I bet you they do.
13: The phone call peaked around 2009, has been losing ground ever since. Well, this is the situation a lot of us go through. You get to text somebody and say, hey, are you available for a call? I think that's the appropriate thing to do nowadays. I really it is. But a lot of people still don't do that. Now, if I'll answer the phone, if my son calls me and my daughter calls me, especially this my son, I answer it right away. Other than that, you know, unless expecting a call. You know, we've all gotten Jim.
14: Yeah, or if Jim sucks calls, you always answer that one.
13: Oh, in a heartbeat. Yeah.
12: No.
14: No, he doesn't.
12: No.
13: You guys.
14: He texts us and say, what did Jim want to talk
13: about? Todd
14: doesn't
13: answer it either. Todd texts me, too. Todd will text me, too, what Jim won. I don't know. You didn't answer it either.
12: But if I'm sitting down.
13: I'll get back to him.
12: And there's something I think requires a conversation. Mm-hmm. I'll text first and say, you have time to talk. Or sometimes I will call because I'm driving, and I will not text and drive.
13: No, that's pretty dangerous, right? But it says mainly that they're not answering the phone because it's all robocalls and extended warranties and cards, all that kind of stuff.
12: Oh yeah, I mean,
13: but who's answering? If it's not your contact list, you're not answering that.
14: Yeah, but there's also a stat. It said 53% of those surveyed in this survey said unexpected phone calls feel intrusive.
12: Yeah, but like, you know, and a guy in a position like Nick, he's got to take numbers he doesn't recognize because that might be money.
13: Yeah.
15: I love when people answer the phone.
13: Oh, you're it's calling rare. Them, you mean, right? Yeah.
15: Yeah.
13: It's rare when people answer the phone. I know. Do older people answer the phone still?
15: It's kind of like, across the board.
13: They're so used to walking past the phone. Like we were kids, the phone rang, you just picked it up.
15: Yeah.
13: Hello. You know, it's just old school, you know.
14: Yeah, I like this line.
13: I'm with you on point. It shouldn't be like they're intruding, but you feel that way.
14: Yeah.
13: Why are you calling me?
14: It's the same thing if somebody knocks on my door and I don't know that they're coming over.
13: Like, yeah.
14: What? No.
13: What?
14: What are we doing here?
15: I love when I hear from friends that I hadn't heard in a while, though.
13: They say.
15: I've got friends that live all over all over the place. Haven't seen them in a long time. Talk to them. Like, it is.
13: Everybody
15: feel
13: got
15: like you connect
13: there.
15: To somebody a lot more than you can talk to them, whether it's
13: you're 100% right. You're 100% right about that.
12: But who just drops in? Who just drops by the house anymore?
13: Well, that went away.
14: Yeah.
13: Yeah.
14: Well, so, I mean, it's they're dropping by the house or calling someone unexpectedly about the same, as far as I'm concerned.
13: And then the Gen Z crowd is, they're not used to any of that.
14: Yeah.
13: You know, so of course you're not going to answer the phone.
14: Yeah, I like this line in the article. It says, texting asks for someone's attention. Calling demands it right now. And people just, they feel like that's intrusive.
13: Well,
14: I get it.
13: It's only intrusive for me if I know the text would be a lot quicker. I understand what Nick's trying to say. If a person they don't see and are out of town, that's completely different. But if you're about to hook up with some dudes and hang out and somebody calls, I'm going to see you in like an hour. You know?
14: Yeah. And if it's somebody I haven't talked to in a long time, but I see they're calling me and I know that it's going to be a 45-minute phone call.
13: Oh, that's like, another one. Yeah.
14: Still, it's like, oh, do I have the will for this?
15: I think the phone call's a lot less intrusive than stopping by the house.
13: Oh, yeah.
15: Phone call, I'll get back to him. But if somebody just stops by, be like,
13: that's like a murderer showing up, you know?
14: Yeah.
13: What? What?
14: Talk about something that's really like just fallen off. Like who's
13: that?
14: Nobody does that anymore. You don't just randomly stop by somebody's house.
13: Well, I think I saw an old Maniscalco bit. It was pretty funny because he's actually a pretty funny dude, obviously. And he talks about that with the old days when people would just knock at the door. The family would say, "Oh, we got company." And show up.
14: Yeah.
13: Everybody would just. It's a great bit, but he's right. Everybody just open the door. The parents start talking to him. His kids. Oh, your kids come out. Hi, you know.
14: Well, this article.
13: By the way, that's better times than we are in now, for sure. Hate to it was better times.
14: I don't know.
13: You should know it was. People stopped by
15: and
13: staying connected. Right, was much better.
12: But
13: we didn't have these. We didn't have these black phones.
12: That was their form of social media.
13: Yes, it was.
12: Just drop in and gossip. Yeah. Gossip.
13: I remember my grandparents. My grandmother had like a pot of coffee on, and just for that reason, people just winged by her house
12: just in case.
13: Yeah, they'd walk to the kitchen, get a coffee, and sit down. They go, "Who's that?" I don't know. It's just some guy from the neighborhood. I don't know. You know. It was a better time. It went away. We understand that. Which is
14: it was
13: now
14: a different time. I don't know if I want to say it's better.
13: I think they stayed connected. I don't think everything in the old school was better. But
14: yeah,
13: I
14: you stayed
13: think,
14: connected to anybody who lived close enough. Nowadays, you can stay connected with people all around the world.
13: Right. Well, I know that's true. Well, he's talking about just in person talking.
14: I know, but to say that it was a better time, I don't think that's true. I think it was a different time.
13: Yeah, I think it was a little better, but I don't think everything's better back those days. Like a lot of stuff sucks back then, you know. But it does feel like an intrusion. Now I'm the exact opposite. I'm like you, puss. Don't knock on my door.
14: No, that's
13: unless it's DoorDash. I don't want to hear the doorbell.
14: That's what the Ring cam is for.
12: Now
14: I'm not getting up.
12: Now it's just plain rude.
14: Yeah.
13: What are you doing here?
15: I don't know. Sometimes I want to hear some good news.
13: Yeah.
12: thought you might have some coffee.
13: Unless you're selling me Jesus, don't knock on my door. Right.
12: Get out of here. We don't have any coffee.
13: Yeah.
12: So stop making coffee.
13: Get out of here. Come on back.
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17: I'm Jeff Motes on Lincoln's Pure Rock Alternative. 104.1 The Blaze. A South Lincoln home suffered about $50,000 in damage from a fire early Saturday morning. Lincoln Fire and Rescue got a call to the home south of 50th and South Streets, where one person in the home with several pets was able to evacuate with no injuries. No word yet on the cause of the fire, but the home is not livable at this point. Democrat Cindy Burbank of Omaha has officially filed to have herself removed from the state ballot for U.S. Senator in Nebraska. Burbank filed the official paperwork with the Secretary of State's office on Friday. She was expected to run against incumbent Republican Senator Pete Ricketts and independent candidate Dan Osborne on the November 3rd general election ballot. Burbank has told state and national news outlets that she would likely bow out and endorse Osborne's effort to oust Ricketts. And in sports, the Lincoln Salt Dogs could not come away with the victory over the Sioux Falls Canaries on Sunday. Lincoln fell to Sioux Falls 6-2 in the series finale. The Salt Dogs are back in action on Tuesday night, hosting Sioux City. Blaze weather today, heat advisory from 10 this morning until 10 tonight. Sunny and hot today, a high of 101. I'm Jeff Motes on 104.1 The Blaze.
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3: Eric is 15% body fat, according to this Facebook message, so eat me.
4: He's 85-15.
5: Oh, nice.
6: He just sent us an email, said eat him. All right.
5: Yeah. I think most of us are a little more marbled than that.
6: Yeah.
3: Oh, and then I can't find the message here, but did you see the note from the where you at, what you hauling guy?
6: No.
3: About backing into spots? Apparently, if you are a where you at, what you hauling guy, and you pull into a spot like most normal people do,
6: right?
3: Other where you at, what you hauling guys will call you a pussy.
6: Oh, because they know how they learned how to back in.
3: Right.
6: Because that's because they drive full size trucks. They have to back in.
3: I will give those guys a break because if you can back up and you know a big trailer like that, and usually you see the guys who you know just boom boom boom, they get it done. They pull up, they back up, they're in. I don't mind those guys.
6: I don't like them still, but I know they're good at it because they're better at it.
3: I don't mind if someone's good at it, but there's obviously a lot of people who don't know how to do it, and they still insist on doing it.
5: And even the ones that are good at it, they're still delaying me by 7 to 10 seconds, and I ain't got that time.
6: No, more longer
5: I'm
6: than
5: on
6: that.
5: My way to do things.
6: Longer than that sometimes.
5: Get out of my way.
6: Yeah,
3: but what if another trucker guy sees him pulling into a spot?
6: Pussy!
3: He will be shamed forever.
6: You sell your car yet, Nick? The infamous Focus? Okay.
7: We have a wedding stuff still going on. We're in the midst of the next wedding.
6: Another wedding.
7: So we've got that. I had to get a couple tires this week, and then we'll be on the way.
6: Get that second wedding out of the way. You'll be cruising there because your other son's just going to college, so he's not getting married anytime soon for sure. So
5: unless he meets somebody.
7: He's turning 18 tomorrow. It's kind
6: of
7: crazy.
6: Isn't that crazy? Yeah.
3: Well, you want to sell the car, but you're getting tires?
7: Well, it needs. I think it's going to be easier to sell a car if it doesn't have the donut on the back.
3: Probably.
6: Yeah.
5: Good call.
6: They like the donut in the trunk when you're buying a new car.
7: Right, yeah, we'll put it back in the trunk.
5: The bald donut because it was driven on for 1,000 miles.
6: Right. So before you get excited about this, I did read why I don't think this is a good idea, and I kind of like, I don't think it's a good idea either. The UFL is going to do the, they do the
3: 4-point.
6: Yeah.
3: Yeah, if it's 60-plus yards, it's a 4-point field goal.
6: Now, the reason, but I don't like it, and here's why, the NFL should not do it, is because teams will stall on purpose sometimes around that instead of keep trying to drive because they know if they say it's third down, they might not even try for the first down or they might just take a knee at 63 yards out.
3: But,
6: and that's not football.
3: That introduces a whole different strategy.
6: Yeah, but I don't like that.
5: That strategy's not valid.
3: My
6: opinion. You guys have your own opinion. I'm forward to a lot of changes in football. Don't get me wrong, but I just think that one is probably shouldn't
3: If you're
6: happen.
3: Down four and you're at your own 40-yard line, the other guy's 40-yard line.
6: It'll be exciting, but I don't think it should happen, but I don't know if it's good to or not.
3: You would take a loss. You would take a 3 or 4 yard loss to set up.
6: That's not how football feels, though.
3: A 61-yard field goal.
6: We want to go forward no matter what. They try to get more yards now just to make the field goal easier for guys.
3: Were you unhappy when they introduced the 3-point shot in basketball?
6: No, not at all. Not at all.
7: Haven't they talked about making a 4-point shot in basketball, too?
6: Yeah, they have, actually.
7: Further out?
3: I heard Steve Kerr actually discussing eliminating the 3-point shot. You know, because he didn't. The way they played the game back in the day.
6: You
3: work the ball inside, and now you don't. You get the ball inside, and then you're...
6: The kids love the 3-point shot. It's never going away, but the bottom line is they've made it so much easier. These guys are so good at it.
3: Oh, yeah.
6: So good at it. You watch my Celtics. They shoot more threes than anybody in the league, and it's crazy
3: to
6: watch.
3: They get the ball inside, and then they kick it out to the guy beyond the 3-point arc.
6: So, they talk to some...
3: But they're never going to change
6: field goal
3: that.
6: Kickers. It's 50-50 some of the NFL guys. Right. They want it or not, I read, so... But I don't know if it's going to happen because they're not trying in the NFL. They're trying in the UFL stoners.
3: You know who I bet likes it more? Guys who can kick it from 60-plus consistently because not all of them can.
6: No,
5: it says there were 12 in the NFL last season.
3: Right.
5: And 12 from 60-plus.
3: That's like a record, isn't it?
5: In the year before that, there were 4.
6: Now, also the thing is you kick it past 60 yards, you miss it. that team gets the ball deep, and you're deep in your territory. Yeah. So that's why that still might hold off on that. You know.
7: Well, there's been a lot more field goals, 60-plus yards being made, but it's not a gimme field goal. Like it's still
6: It's not tough to make.
5: But some of those get blocked a little bit easier.
6: Right. Yeah, they do. Mm-hmm. They do a lower trajectory. Exactly.
5: And you're more susceptible to wind.
3: Wasn't there talk, I don't know if it was in the NFL or some other league, that if you kicked it off and then you put it between the uprights, you got a point.
6: Yeah.
7: I think they should do that.
5: Sure.
7: Like once a quarter, you can do that.
6: Just once a quarter?
7: Now. Yeah.
6: Well, you have to score to kick it off anyway.
3: Every time you score?
7: No, because then, what if you just keep kicking it through? You'd be like, oh, there's another one, there's another one, there's another one. Yeah, basically like one per kickoff.
5: Yeah, you don't get the ball back if you make that.
6: Yeah, but right now, the way the kickoff is now.
7: I think the other team gets the ball, but you get a point.
3: I don't know why you wouldn't do it for every score, for every kickoff.
7: I think they should only let the Chiefs do that.
6: Because they want run backs still. They still want run backs. That's why they did that new one. The guy's kicking it below, so they're getting more run backs now. So that's why it won't happen. They want more. They did the new kickoff to get more run backs.
3: Oh, yeah.
6: And they're getting them.
3: I mean,
6: and we like them, you know.
3: This way, you know, the point would obviously be an automatic touchback.
6: Right, exactly.
7: Yeah.
3: And I don't mind the new rule. They're actually...
6: The new kickoff rule doesn't bother me.
3: There is a little more action.
6: Although it is so weird... Because we all love the NFL, but then you turn on any other football, it's your regular kickoff.
3: Yeah.
6: So it's like, what am I watching here? Oh, that's right, football.
5: Yeah. It might have been the UFL that was talking about adjusting the going for two as well and making it so there was a going for three.
6: Like the UFL? I don't mind those side leagues that do stuff like that. Why not?
5: Well, instead of setting up for going for two at the 2-yard line, you had to back it up to like the five. Right. And if you got it in that one attempt from the five, it was worth 3 points instead of two.
7: Yeah, I don't think I like that.
6: No.
5: So you could feasibly have...
7: I like the 4-point field goal either.
6: I don't either. I don't think the NFL is going to adopt it, but you never know. Never say
5: it
6: never.
5: It depends on... They've really kind of been using the UFL, XFL as a guinea pig league to see what works there. Right. And if the fans like it, they'll talk about it at least.
3: You know what the NFL players want, though?
5: Grass
6: field, right.
3: Natural grass fields.
6: Well, they're all cheap asses. All this grass is put everywhere. It's put in all these stadiums. You know, it's all put in. It's never going to happen now because everybody's going to move indoors.
3: Like the game yesterday, that's an artificial turf field, isn't it? Mm-hmm.
6: Oh yeah, yeah.
3: I mean, the Jets and the Giants play on artificial turf in MetLife Stadium, but you know, the soccer guys, well, they get the good stuff.
6: Yep.
5: Yeah, I read a thing about that. They said they basically just built a giant platform and a tray on top of the turf field and put the grass in.
6: Right.
5: And that's not a dome.
3: Offensive tackle Laramie Tunsil.
6: Well, yeah. True, it's not a dome.
3: Yeah. Laramie Tunsil took his gas mask off long enough to say if stadiums can make grass work for the World Cup, they can make it work for NFL players. We're worth the cost, he wrote in a post on X. Yeah, I don't understand why you wouldn't do that. You've got your investments, maybe $1 billion out on the field at some point.
6: Because they're cheap. Yeah. They're cheap.
5: Well, yeah, I mean, but there is a point where, you're paying these quarterbacks $50, $60, $70 million. Protect their knees.
3: And you're saving money on the turf.
5: Yeah, protect their knees.
6: A lot of these owners still say the data's not in. They still say it's 50-50. You know, you can get hurt on both.
3: 92% of players prefer. You ask the players. You defer to the players.
6: Of course you do.
3: 92%. But, you know, how would you work, let's say, something like you're in Buffalo? How would you maintain the grass in Buffalo in the winter?
6: Pittsburgh's natural grass. It gets beat up bad.
5: Green Bay does it.
3: Or they got little warmers under the field, don't they?
5: Yeah, they bring out big heat lamps and overnight.
3: All right. So it can be done.
5: Yeah, absolutely.
3: And, you know, in the desert, I know they do this in Arizona, and I think they do it in Vegas. They just put the turf on a tray, and the tray rolls out after the game, and they're able to get it sunlight and, you know, do whatever, treat your lawn, mow the lawn that way.
6: Right.
3: And then they roll it
6: back
3: in. That's
6: the way they do in Phoenix, right?
3: At game time. Phoenix and, I think, Las Vegas. I think Allegiant Stadium also has the tray.
7: Yeah, this is real football, by the way. It looks like Buffalo will have natural grass in the new stadium.
6: Wow. Good for Buffalo.
5: I think the harder one is to make it grow in a fixed dome stadium, but we have the technology.
3: Yeah.
6: Are you going to grow grass there, Nick, and when they move, the Chiefs move over to Kansas?
7: I don't want to talk about it.
5: Really?
7: That sucks. Depression.
5: You really care? I mean, what?
6: Yes, he does. He likes Arrowhead to be there forever.
7: At Arrowhead, they've had like classic games there with the snow falling outdoors. The weather, I've frozen my ass off there, but that's part of it. Like, It takes, like, the being outside is such an element of football, and just to remove it, I think it makes it 100% way more boring.
6: I agree with you on that.
7: It sucks. Yeah.
6: So Arrowhead's a dump. They need a new stadium. So
7: I disagree there.
6: But play outside.
5: So it's the roof that you have a problem
7: with.
5: Yeah. But he's right. Arrowhead
7: and
5: is
7: I also
5: a dump.
7: Think they should keep Arrowhead. I mean, Derek Thomas didn't lie in state in this new place.
5: Old doesn't mean good.
6: Yeah.
3: I've seen the Vikings play in three different stadiums, and I don't miss the previous two. They're in a far superior facility now. Yeah. And it's a lot warmer.
6: Yeah.
5: Yeah, these new stadiums are palaces to football.
3: Oh,
5: yeah. I mean, they're really, they're all about the fan experience.
6: Right.
5: You know? Wouldn't you rather not climb a ladder to get up to your seats in the upper deck at Arrowhead?
7: It's not going to look as cool. The overhead shot. I think Arrowhead's, like, it's an iconic classic stadium. And it sucks that it's going to be
3: until you get inside. Yeah, it looks nice. It looks unique from the outside. It's a dump.
5: It's crappy concourses and those stupid circular ramps.
6: Too much red everywhere.
5: Yeah.
6: You know?
5: Chiefs fans everywhere. God,
6: Chiefs
5: that sucks.
6: Chiefs fans everywhere. Get rid of the Chiefs fans. I'll be fine with that place.
5: Ugh.
6: Bring on some real football. World Cup is over. Spain won. Yay. Okay. And then, I didn't watch the halftime. I don't watch any of the games. So I watched the last 20 minutes because I came in from the pool and it was still 0-0. I said, oh, good, I didn't miss anything. And I saw the extra time part.
3: We still haven't had soccer fan check in to tell us if the third and fourth players go a little looser, because that game was a lot more exciting than the championship game.
6: I didn't watch that one either. That was 6-4.
3: 10 goals.
5: But England was up 4-0.
3: Right.
6: Yeah, I heard that.
5: And then France came roaring back, and then it got everybody was scoring in extra time. It was actually an interesting game to watch.
3: Yeah, it really was.
6: They showed a picture of Messi. Now he wins a lot, so this is kind of lame. But it was somebody trolling on Messi, and it had him in the Vikings quarterback. When Messi hits the championship, they just randomly picked the Vikings. I love that because they lost 4 Super Bowls back in the day.
3: They should have put a Gary Anderson jersey on.
5: I did text
6: that's
5: you
6: true because it's kicking. It's kicking. You're
3: somebody
6: right.
3: was talking up Randy Moss about that. I don't know where I saw it. I must have saw it online.
5: Probably I did see part of the halftime show, and I texted you guys. The Muppets band was out there, and that was the part that I was lost
3: doing.
6: They wasted
3: Jack
6: time
3: White.
6: On the Muppets band.
5: Doing Seven Nation Army with like a choir.
6: That's unnecessary.
5: For like a single minute. In that little halftime show, it was I heard the music and I was like, oh, Jack White, no, it's the Muppets.
6: We had Americanized that too.
5: What?
6: Didn't we? Yeah. Did Bieber came out with just an acoustic guitar?
5: I didn't see Bieber.
7: Yeah.
6: Jesus.
5: I saw BTS and Madonna, and I think
6: Madonna sing something.
3: Did Madonna
6: new?
3: Do the hits?
5: I forget. No, it was one of her like 90s songs.
3: Generally, they do like a medley kind of thing.
6: Well, they didn't all. It wasn't just her. There was a bunch of different acts, including the freaking Muppets. You said,
5: yeah. They had Gonzo or not Gonzo. They had Animal and Dr. Teeth in the up there, lip syncing along with Seven Nation Army.
3: Who was backing them up?
5: Well, I don't know who the. It sounded like it was just the actual White Stripes track that they were playing.
6: Yeah,
7: that's a choice.
5: it was just very confusing.
6: Yeah, I don't
5: I'm like
6: it.
5: The Muppets. Mm-hmm. Okay,
6: but Spain won, so go Spain. I was rooting for Spain a couple days before that, I guess. But then I lost interest in the backsway. Didn't care who won the damn game. American football—that's what we love, and it's coming. All right, how you feel about your seasons there, Nick? One of them.
7: The Huskers will play, and I'm hoping the Chiefs have a comeback.
6: All right. Come on back.
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9: 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A South Lincoln home suffered about $50,000 in damage from a fire early Saturday morning. Lincoln Fire and Rescue got a call to the home south of 50th and South Streets, where one person in the home with several pets was able to evacuate with no injuries. No word yet on the cause of the fire, but the home is not livable at this point. Democrat Cindy Burbank of Omaha has officially filed to have herself removed from the state ballot for U.S. Senator in Nebraska. Burbank filed the official paperwork with the Secretary of State's office on Friday. She was expected to run against incumbent Republican Senator Pete Ricketts and independent candidate Dan Osborne on the November 3rd general election ballot. Burbank has told state and national news outlets she would likely bow out and endorse Osborne's effort to oust Ricketts. And in sports, the Lincoln Salt Dogs could not come away with the victory over the Sioux Falls Canaries on Sunday. Lincoln fell to Sioux Falls 6-2 in the series finale. The Salt Dogs are back in action on Tuesday night, hosting Sioux City. Blaze weather today, heat advisory from 10 this morning until 10 tonight. Sunny and hot today, a high of 101. I'm Jeff Motes on 104.1 The Blaze.
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2: I'm with you on that, Nick, when it comes to that. Because you're right. We get scared now when the phone rings. Especially when you have kids, for sure.
3: Yeah, because when the phone rings, oftentimes it's nothing
2: Holy
3: good.
2: Holy hell, what's going on?
3: Like, my sister called me yesterday, and it was nothing good.
2: Oh. Just because you don't like your sister? Or Oh, no, it's about your dad?
3: Yeah, it's dad. I'll update you as soon as I know a little more. It's not good.
2: Oh. That sucks, buddy.
0: That's terrible.
3: All right, there were how many World Cup matches? 103 over 37 days.
1: That's a lot of games.
3: And the winner gets $50 million.
0: Yeah, I wonder what the breakdown
2: is. How much is that filtered down to the players?
3: Yeah. It doesn't break it down.
2: The country gets a lot of that money, too. The association.
3: Right. $8 million more than Argentina got when they won it in 2022. There were also 16 more teams in the field this year.
2: Oh, I didn't know that.
3: Second place, $33 million. Third place, $29 million. Fourth place, $27 million. So England gets a couple million more than France. Then 5 through 8 gets $19 million. 9 through 16, $15 million. 17 through 32, $11 million. And 33 through 48th place, $9 million. So they probably don't even break even.
2: The trips and everything. Right,
3: if you only get the $9 million.
2: Right.
0: This says Spain, the Royal Spanish Football Federation, says 40% of that prize purse goes directly to the dressing room, they said. Each player get about $750,000 before taxes.
2: The winning team?
0: Okay. The winning team.
1: How much of that goes to the support staff?
2: Well, when somebody wins a World Series, they give the locker room guys some money.
0: You got to
2: They probably judge that themselves, you know.
0: Yeah, that probably varies country to country.
2: Right.
1: Because these players, to be good enough to be on the World Cup team, they're probably doing all right with whatever their salary is.
2: Yeah, but $700,000 is a lot of money, man.
1: Yeah, it is.
2: You know.
0: And you're spending basically a month or more away from your family.
2: Great point. In the Major League Soccer, not the United States version, but the one they put, where all the best players are over in Europe, what is an average salary for those guys? Not the stars. What's the average salary for a soccer guy in that league?
3: I don't know.
2: What's that league called again?
3: And is there a
0: Premier
3: Royal
0: League?
3: Right.
2: Premier League, yeah, that's the best one.
0: Right? About £80,000 a week.
1: A week?
2: Is that during the season?
0: I
2: have no idea what even that means.
1: It says annual average salary of about $5.4 million.
3: Average.
2: That's average.
0: That's average.
2: What's mean? Because, that's because a bunch of guys are making more.
3: Give me the top players.
2: Yeah.
3: Who's making the most?
2: Who the hell knows?
3: Well, I'm sure it's out there.
2: Yeah.
3: Is there a Royal Spanish Foot Fetish Federation?
1: The mean is about $5 million.
2: Okay.
0: Yeah, it says the top player in the English Premier League is that dude from Holland, the Erling Haaland, HAA.
2: Oh, the big blonde guy.
0: Yeah, that guy.
2: He plays
0: for Man City.
2: Yeah,
0: he gets about $27 million a year.
3: I think he's Norwegian.
0: Norwegian.
3: Yeah.
2: They asked that guy because he's such a cult hero now over here. But they asked him, "Have you ever come play here?" He said, "No, I'm not playing there." He basically said, "No, I'm not coming there to play. It's not. I play the best soccer."
3: Yeah.
1: Well, yeah.
3: What are they paying Messi down in Miami?
2: Yeah. They paid him a bunch just to come over there and hang out in the United States. You're right.
0: Yeah. $140 million annually, with guaranteed playing compensation of $28 million as part of his contract with Inter Miami.
1: Wow. Like asking Mike Trout if he wants to play Legion ball.
3: Yeah.
0: Oh wow. He's also getting a cut from Apple and Adidas for being.
2: That's why he came over here, right?
0: Yeah.
2: I came up.
0: They
2: here,
0: gave him
2: say.
0: The truck.
1: And that Premier League, I'm not totally familiar with, but I think that you have to maintain a certain level of your record or whatever just to stay in the league.
3: Oh, yes.
2: Since to stay in the upper division.
1: Yeah, so some teams can make a run out of nowhere if they
3: just start
1: beating people.
3: Is it the bottom one or the bottom two? If you're last
2: you can move up.
3: Or second to last, you get dropped down.
2: Well, that's that whole story about that.
3: In the other league, you can move up.
2: That story, Wrexham, right?
0: Wrexham,
2: yeah, they're finally moving up to the one above them.
0: Like every
2: not
0: year,
2: not the top, but
0: every year. No, they're in the Premier League now.
2: Oh, they finally got the very top.
0: Every year that Ryan Reynolds and Rob McElhenney have owned that team, they've gone up a league. David Vance.

0: Now I think they are in them. They're in the Premier League.
1: Do they have college soccer teams in Europe?
2: I don't think so.
0: They just have a very extensive pro system, you know, because all those little towns
2: clubs,
0: have, they have clubs, and you play for those clubs.
2: Yeah. From I love the name of this town. How
3: you don't hear much about European college sports.
2: No,
3: you
2: don't.
0: No, right?
3: That's American.
2: That's an American thing. Howie in the Hills, Florida. Where the hell is Howie in the Hills, Florida?
3: That's the name of a town?
2: Yes. Howie, H-O-W-E-Y, then in the Hills, Florida. And it's all like with a dash between. That's a town. A Florida police chief has resigned after amid allegations he had sex with the wife of a man he was investigating. He was investigated as some dude for fraud. He's a piece of ass, by the way.
3: I'll bet.
2: This sheriff.
0: Is he?
3: No, aren't all Southern sheriffs a piece of ass?
2: I want to show her. You got to show me her, because there's no way hell she was hot.
0: You're a little bit north of Orlando, just
2: Howie in the Hills.
0: Dead central Florida.
2: Yeah, okay. Apparently, the girlfriend of the, I guess the guy saw some texts or something like that. Yeah. But he was banging the wife of a guy he was investigating for fraud.
1: You think the wife thought that would help her husband?
2: Probably. If she's decent looking at all, for sure. Oh. But they're not. They don't throw her under the bus here. They should show her.
0: Well, she didn't do anything wrong. Well, she didn't break the law.
1: Well, her husband might disagree.
2: Yeah, well, a lot of guys, they show picture of people don't break the law all the time.
3: Yeah, well, that's not that, because the New York Post didn't get a hold
2: exactly of it. Right, because a guy, a chick will bang a student, and he shows her innocent husband in these photos.
3: They'll put the dogs.
2: The Post should show this guy, right?
3: And the kids up there.
2: Yeah, they do.
3: They shame everybody.
2: They do, the dogs and the kids.
1: This suspect must have a huge dong.
2: Yeah.
0: I guess technically it says that the cop didn't necessarily break the rules. He just break the law. He broke the police code dealing with moral character and sex while on duty. Apparently they have to actually put it in there. Don't bang while you're on duty.
2: Yeah.
0: You wouldn't think that would be understood.
2: Yeah, but I bet you a lot of guys stop by their wives' house and take off the cop uniform and bang it once in a while, you know.
0: Put down the mailbag.
2: Exactly. Put down the mailbag. Right. Yeah, like the old man did.
0: Mike. Close the door.
1: All right. Leave the belt.
2: Yes, this guy's a piece of ass.
0: Oh, wow.
2: Show her, man.
0: Police chief and the woman went to a hotel behind the Chili's where they met up for lunch and had consensual sex. Chili's and a cheap motel at lunch.
1: Oh, yeah.
2: Right beside it was Todd in the back of his pickup truck just hanging out there. Yeah.
0: Oh, man.
3: He take her to lunch?
0: Yeah, I took her to lunch at Chili's.
1: I wonder what they got.
0: And then banged her at the hotel behind the Chili's.
2: All right.
3: Man, you want to lick the rib sauce off my finger?
2: Well, this guy looks like he likes ribs.
3: Oh, yeah.
0: Yeah.
3: He probably just still had a bunch of sauce on his mouth when they went over to the cheap motel.
1: He looks like he dabs some rib sauce on his neck before he leaves the house, so he smells like it throughout the day.
0: Well, it obviously worked for her.
2: He was rocking it, right? Man. He popped the blue chew and took care of that.
0: Right. Admitted she texted with him while her ex-husband was locked up.
2: She had
1: so he locked him up?
2: Yeah. Oh, the guy he should lose his gig eventually, I'm sure. The ethical part of that.
0: And then it was an anonymous email to town employees detailing the allegations.
2: Yeah.
0: Ooh. Chili's waitress ratted him out.
1: Is the cop married?
2: Didn't say. Another bad article. You know. Didn't say if he was married or not. Yeah.
3: Moral character, ethics.
2: Yeah. I mean,
3: who really
2: and
3: cares?
2: Howie in the Hills, Florida. Man,
3: who really cares about those anymore?
2: No, it doesn't matter now, Todd.
0: And how do you get the...
2: None
0: who
2: of that
0: named
2: matters.
0: The town? For? I mean...
2: Okay, was there a guy named Howie hiding in the hills? And Howie,
3: It's Howie with an E-Y.
2: Yeah.
3: You don't see that spelling of Howie very
2: often. No.
3: Unless that, you know, that almost sounds like a surname.
1: Yeah. And this cop, this picture, he has a tie on, like an actual, like, dress tie.
2: Yeah.
1: Is that part of just, like, the formal police
3: probably.
1: Uniform?
2: I would hope it's not your regular, because the criminal could just grab it and pull your head all around.
1: Yeah.
2: You can mess the guy, grab his tie. Right. You pulled him down, man.
1: It's windy, you're trying to shoot, your tie's getting in front of your gun.
3: The town was named after its founder, William John Howie, so it is his last name.
2: And it was in the hills, right? Just call it Howie in the Hills, got out of my face.
3: He bought it in 1920 for his massive citrus empire.
0: Yeah, but then they changed it. They first called it Howie, but then they changed it to Howie in the Hills to reflect the location of a town in an area of rolling hills.
2: All right.
3: Yeah, they're proud of their rolling hills in Florida.
2: I'm from Howie. We'll get an email. We got a lot of Florida listeners online. So
3: no one from Florida can give you crap if you live in a flat state.
2: No.
3: Because Florida is mostly flat.
2: It's flat.
1: Yeah. Well, apparently, this guy resigned.
2: Oh, he did?
1: Yeah. Okay. After 30 years, would he still get a pension or not? Because he'd bang this one lady.
2: Maybe that was part of it. I'll resign if I keep my pension.
0: Yeah. If you resign, I think that's...
3: Then you can go someplace else that doesn't bother with ethics and moral character. That's easy to
2: Like
3: find.
2: Howie in the Hill. Yeah. In Florida, it is.
3: Yeah.
2: It's called the next town over.
3: Right.
1: Davy in the Valley.
2: Hey-o. Why'd you quit comedy?
0: I'm going to go to break on that.
1: That's a mystery.
2: We got emails about that all the time, man.
0: Oh, yeah.
2: Davy.
0: Guy on the text message says,
2: Davy in the Valley.
0: In her defense, Chili's Southwestern egg rolls kind of turned me on, too. So maybe that was it.
1: Well, yeah, Chili's is a very romantic atmosphere.
2: Right. Not bad food.
0: No.
1: That's fine.
2: Don't go that often.
0: And if there's a cheap motel behind it, it's kind of a nice little, one stop.
3: That dude sounds kind of easy.
2: Yeah.
3: Just the way I like it.
2: He probably ate them off her belly.
3: Yeah.
2: Put an egg roll in her belly.
0: Take it to go.
2: Yeah. Come on back.
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7: 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A South Lincoln home suffered about $50,000 in damage from a fire early Saturday morning. Lincoln Fire and Rescue got a call to the home south of 50th and South Streets, where one person in the home with several pets was able to evacuate with no injuries. No word yet on the cause of the fire, but the home is not livable at this point. Democrat Cindy Burbank of Omaha has officially filed to have herself removed from the state ballot for U.S. Senator in Nebraska. Burbank filed the official paperwork with the Secretary of State's office on Friday. She was expected to run against incumbent Republican Senator Pete Ricketts and independent candidate Dan Osborne on the November 3rd general election ballot. Burbank has told state and national news outlets she would likely bow out and endorse Osborne's effort to oust Ricketts. And in sports, the Lincoln Salt Dogs could not come away with the victory over the Sioux Falls Canaries on Sunday. Lincoln fell to Sioux Falls 6-2 in the series finale. The Salt Dogs are back in action on Tuesday night, hosting Sioux City. Blaze weather today, heat advisory from 10 this morning until 10 tonight. Sunny and hot today, a high of 101. I'm Jeff Moats on 104.1 The Blaze.
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10: Nick, did you lose the dumb dog? Did that one die or is that one still alive?
11: He's the one that passed away.
10: Okay. But do you think he might have been autistic, by the way? Apparently dogs can be autistic. Yeah. Could he play the piano?
11: You know, we never put him in front of a keyboard.
10: Yeah, you never know.
11: He could have walked across it and see what happened.
10: They said dogs should actually be autistic.
12: Yeah. We have some friends who we're all fairly certain they have an autistic dog.
10: All right. Well, now it might be true. Yeah.
12: The hyper focus on one thing.
10: Right.
12: Like this dog will, if you sit there and throw the ball for him, he will go get it, bring it back until he drops over. I mean, hours.
10: It won't stop at all.
12: The dog will not stop.
10: Yeah.
11: Our new dog, the youngest one, he'll bring you a toy and then you'll throw the toy and he looks at you like, why'd you do that?
12: It's like, I gave you a gift.
11: It's like, now it's all the way over there. Thanks, man.
10: Neurodivergent.
12: Yeah.
10: Be more like someone with autism or ADHD. So
12: hypervigilance, hyperfocus, poor impulse control, sensitivity to certain sounds.
10: The zoomies are crazy. Right.
13: And if they're really good at math.
10: Yeah, math.
13: That's a pretty good sign.
10: Keyboard, they can play the piano or something.
13: They might
10: like that.
13: Be autistic.
10: Right.
12: Lack of interest in people or difficulty socializing.
13: You're right. If they can play an instrument, your dog might
10: be. That's the best kind of autistic to
13: autistic.
10: Have.
12: Yeah.
10: Your kid can jam.
11: Look, they hear the John Cena theme and run into the room. Oh, that's a different thing.
13: Go to the text chain and bring up that Twitter that I just shared with you. It's not dogs, but it's cats, and I want to know if you think it's real.
12: No, it's labeled made with AI.
13: Oh, okay.
12: Yeah.
13: It was entertaining.
12: Oh, yeah. It's.
13: Have you seen it, Nick?
11: Oh, just like, is it cake?
13: Yeah.
11: Man.
13: The cakes look like real cats, and then the real cats.
10: Oh yeah,
13: react.
10: The real cats freak out. Yeah. I've been seeing those go because those cakes can look real as hell. They fool humans; they're gonna feel like the cat freaks out.
12: If you click on the original post below the video, it says made with AI.
13: Well, I figured everything's AI anymore.
12: Yeah,
13: but it just seemed kind of fun.
10: It is fun. Somebody made Nick AI in shared on our Twitter. I'll share it, but it's Nick with a Juggalo makeup on. And eating a big chili dog. Have you seen it yet?
11: No.
10: Yeah. People are going off on your AI image here, Nick. People are digging that.
13: I sent you another one over the weekend that was obviously AI. It was RFK wrestling that buffalo, that bison that took that guy out.
11: Oh.
13: and I think they all end up sitting together at a campfire afterwards. RFK rides the buffalo for a little while, calms him down, and then I think suspender guy, RFK, and the buffalo all end up sitting around a campfire.
10: This guy's got you a little bit too heavy. You might have an old picture of you. Your face looks a little round than it does now. You look pretty good now, Nick, but I just sent it to you. You got a huge chili dog with cheese, and you're in Juggalo makeup. Yeah.
13: Not doing ballet?
10: I'm going to share it with everybody here in the show. No, he just got shorts on.
11: Eating the hot dog from the side.
10: Well, look how big that dog is, gigantic. Man. And your juggalo makeup, and you're serious, man.
12: The other way would be gay.
10: How crazy is that? That AI is so crazy. Yeah, and we're screwed.
11: Oh, we're totally screwed.
10: We're screwed. I love how, you know, because I remember who was telling us. Who sat down with the Pennsylvania Governor Shapiro? Our buddy, he told us the story off the air. Was on the air.
11: It was off.
10: Yeah, whatever.
11: Well, just, yeah.
10: It was Cameron Logsdon, and he said that he was back in Philly for the game. A bunch of influencers got to have dinner with the governor, and they asked about AI, about what they're trying to do. I think if government even tries to stop any of it, which they probably will try to stop, should be bipartisan, but it doesn't matter, does it? People are just going to keep doing it.
12: Well, it becomes a question of will the AI let us stop them?
10: Right. Or, eventually, right.
12: Or will they just take over and eliminate us?
10: I mean, yeah, the pictures are harmless, unless you believe McConnell's alive. They're fake AI.
13: No, but it's at the point, and you know, we should have been here a long time ago, or you just got to doubt everything.
12: Yeah.
10: Right.
12: Yeah.
13: Especially everything you see on the internet.
12: Right. But I, for one, welcome our new robot overlords.
10: The AI photos are getting better. You can still tell a little bit, but before long, you won't be able to tell. You know, that'll look like Nick eating a hot dog in a Juggalo makeup.
11: Yeah.
10: It looks pretty close now.
11: And that's concerning, the what's real and what's not. What's more concerning is the guys that have been in high-level security positions in these AI companies that are like, hey, I'm resigning. I'm going to go hang out with my family in the woods and write poetry. Good luck, everybody.
10: Right.
11: Like, oh, that's not good.
10: No. Yeah.
11: Well, we're being warned, but what do you do?
10: Right.
12: I think I've seen some states.
10: I don't know. We don't.
12: They're starting to enact laws that like ads that you hear or see, if they're made with AI, they have to be disclaimer. They have to say, hey, this ad was made with AI.
11: Uh-oh.
12: Like trying to at least get people to put it up front. And so we know what content we're taking in is AI generated.
10: Well, what's iHeart's headline? They go, they say 100% human. Unless we fire you, and then we might put AI up there. So. That's what's happening in this business for sure.
12: And again, I've seen bands nowadays putting out new records, having to state this record was made 100% by humans.
10: We wrote it. We did it.
12: Right.
10: Right.
12: That's where we're at.
10: Right.
11: My daughter has a friend who was just devastated.
13: Well, that's not right though, because they had to use a few machines.
10: Yeah. True.
12: Well, no, but I mean, it's not nothing.
10: They
12: AI.
10: Wrote it. They played the instruments.
13: Right.
12: No AI was used in writing or performing
13: these
12: songs.
13: The machine was just used to record it.
11: Right. One of my daughter's good friends was devastated and embarrassed when she found out that her new favorite song was made by AI.
10: Oh, was it one of those new indie rock band things?
11: I don't know what the song is, but she said to the group chat, she's like, "No."
13: Was it that country song you made?
11: Oh,
13: yeah, remember you made a song a few weeks back.
10: Wasn't there some sort of like Fleetwood Mac-ish kind of band, Eagles kind of band that actually made it to the top of the charts and actually had pictures of what the guys looked like?
12: Yeah.
10: And they were the bearded guys, mm-hmm. You know, the typical indie looking thing, you know? Well, you know what? She could be mad about it, but it was still a song.
11: Still likes the song.
10: It's still a song.
11: I think
10: you'd
11: like to think that there's like a human like emoting all of that.
10: I'm with you on that. I'm with you.
12: I think
10: that ship might have sailed too, you know. In the future, at least.
12: What was the tweet I just recently saw? It was, stop using AI to make your music. Use your unresolved personal trauma instead, like the rest of us.
10: Right.
12: You know? You said, like just emote all over the song.
10: Right.
13: Yes, Breaking Rust topped the Billboard Country Digital Song Sales chart with a totally AI song called Walk My Walk.
10: Oh, the Nick one was just a list of things you talk about, right?
13: Yeah, it was
11: it's all the cliches.
13: Country music cliches.
10: Right.
13: And it sounded like an actual country song.
10: Speaking of country music, Morgan Wallen was in Baltimore and Ray Lewis walked out with him. And boy, the comments on that are glorious. It's a racist walking with a murderer.
12: Yeah, did he murder Morgan Wallen at the end?
10: No, because Morgan Wallen walks out with a local celebrity every city he's in. And they show on the big screen. He walks out beside. You've seen him.
12: The dumbest.
13: Oh, they escorted him up on stage?
10: Yeah. It was Ray Lewis, and of course, it was just a... Morgan Wallen has been known to be kind of racist, and Ray Lewis has known to be kind of a murderer. So both sides were just hammered.
13: And now has been known to walk racist out on stage.
10: Exactly. He got hammered for that. Yeah. But then but a lot of people were saying, yeah, but Morgan Wallen is walking out with a murderer.
12: This is Morgan Wallen on a large scale going, look, I have a black friend.
10: Yeah. Exactly.
13: Those two deserve each other.
10: Yeah, they do. They do completely.
13: Good luck to those crazy kids.
11: You said Shane Gillis show from the Eagles football field?
10: I did. Well, he's an Eagle fan. He's a Pennsylvania guy. He's from my hometown. Never met the guy yet. But I'm not putting anything against this. 76,000 people at a comedy show. Good for him. And I think he did it for charity. It was only $10 a ticket.
11: Really?
10: I heard that part.
11: It was like the Guinness Book of World Records was there for like most tickets sold.
10: What's good?
11: Biggest attendance.
10: It's cool. $10 a ticket makes it 76,000. If that is regular ticket prices, do you think he fills 76,000?
11: I bet he might.
10: I think he might because it's Philly. It's Philly, big Eagles fan, you know, from the area.
11: And I think he's a dude that some cities he's doing like more than one show in an arena.
10: I saw they said they were going to, it was going to be a fake show to bring in all the guys with unpaid child support. Yeah, did he record that?
11: You would think so.
10: Yeah.
12: Yeah.
10: Yeah, because he brought out, at the end, he brought out Chappelle.
11: Yeah. And Big J. Okerson was one of the openers, and he's doing, like, he does crowd work for
10: 76,000 people?
11: I think they've got cameras, and you're like, hey, who are you here? Like, it's just.
10: Yeah.
11: It's nuts.
10: Nothing against Shane Gillis. He's fine. He's a funny guy, but I'm not going to sit in a stadium for 76,000 people watching. This is football, you know?
12: And did they have people
10: Or the Stones?
12: Did they have people on the field, or was he
10: Yes. Okay. I think he's in the round.
12: Mm-hmm. I figured he was in the round, but if they had him on the stage and then nobody on the field, it would just look weird.
10: Right.
11: Yeah, no, I think he was surrounded.
10: He was surrounded, right. That's crazy. What about the speaker way at the top? And first of all, say you're at the top. We've all been in the top level for football stadiums for watching a football game. And there's a guy doing comedy down there. Aren't people just like bored and just talking to each other eventually? Because you're just so far away from what's happening.
11: I think with the size of the video screens, like everybody's, unless you're super close, you're watching them on the screen.
10: Yeah, you are. Yeah. Yeah. Because my niece went and saw Bargatze at Hershey at the stadium, and she showed me her seats, and her seats were mid-level. It was indoors, the arena. It was about the size of the one we have in Omaha. Hershey Arena, and he was sitting there, and she was sitting there, and the screen was, since it was right in front of her, she just looked right at the screen the whole time. Sure. And he was just this little guy below the screen.
11: Yeah.
10: She just watched the whole screen. So I said, basically, you just went and saw Bargatze on IMAX.
12: Yeah.
10: Mm-hmm. Yeah. Yeah.
11: You're still there, and you're laughing with the people that are around you.
10: Oh, I know. Like, I get it.
12: I did that. I caught myself doing that when we saw Chappelle at the arena here.
10: Yeah.
12: I caught myself looking at the screen.
10: Right.
12: And then not laughing with the people around
13: me. Well, when I saw Metallica at Mile High Stadium,
10: you
13: know, I was just looking at screens because James Hetfield was about the size of my thumbnail from where I was sitting. He's a little tired. I was squishing him.
12: But did Shane
10: squishing your head like kids in the hall?
12: Did Shane Gillis have a bunch of lasers and pyro at his show?
10: No, I don't think so. Yeah,
11: that'd be cool.
10: It's a lot of money.
11: Yeah. It is insane. What, 73,000 people in attendance there? And he was like, "So, Pop-Tarts, huh?"
12: You see, Garth's going back out on tour, and he's doing that two shows in one night thing too.
10: Oh yeah!
12: Again, remember he did that. He did that here in this town. Does like a matinee show, turns the arena, and then does a show that night.
11: Yeah. I think it's crazier for musicians to do that.
12: Yeah,
10: because
11: he's
10: totally running
11: around, you know.
10: Yeah,
11: sweating
10: you're right.
11: Into that little microphone.
12: Comedy. People have been doing two comedy shows forever.
10: Yeah, but seven nights a week half the time.
12: But back two arena music shows in one day.
11: That's nuts.
13: Not appearing on that lineup, John Reap.
10: he can open up. Another Reap stray.
12: We're not going to let a day go by without tossing him under the bus, are we?
11: Good.
13: No, and it's not really a stray if Garth Brooks...
10: No, it's not.
13: Garth Brooks came up.
12: Oh, I thought you meant the Shane Gillis show.
13: Oh, no.
10: Reap showed up at the Garth show.
13: We were talking about Garth Brooks because, you know, they used to be friends.
10: Yeah.
11: What happened?
10: Child pornography.
11: Yeah. That'd be fun. Yeah, John Reap's wishing his friends would answer the phone.
12: Yeah.
13: Right.
12: I saw the bit about Shania Twain on CBS Sunday Morning yesterday. She still looks fantastic.
13: Oh, great. Yeah.
12: Anybody that's bitching about
10: she's
12: her.
10: Being well, it's old women. She women are shaming great. Her because she's 60 years old in underwear on stage. She's great looking.
12: She can pull it off.
10: Yeah. Right.
13: Who did Mutt Lange leave her for?
10: Some other chick.
13: Who was Mutt Lange banging? That's it. I'm sick of banging Shania Twain.
10: Her best friend. Ooh. And then her best friend's husband hooked up with Shania Twain for a while. They were married.
13: Oh, okay.
12: Swap.
10: They swapped.
13: Well, it all worked out then.
10: No, Shania Twain's not with that guy anymore.
13: I know. Yeah. I know, but... Yeah. She seems good now.
10: Yeah, she's hot.
12: Oh, right. Yeah.
10: Well, back.
13: She's Canadian.
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15: 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A South Lincoln home suffered about $50,000 in damage from a fire early Saturday morning. Lincoln Fire and Rescue got a call to the home south of 50th and South Streets, where one person in the home with several pets was able to evacuate with no injuries. No word yet on the cause of the fire, but the home is not livable at this point. Democrat Cindy Burbank of Omaha has officially filed to have herself removed from the state ballot for U.S. Senator in Nebraska. Burbank filed the official paperwork with the Secretary of State's office on Friday. She was expected to run against incumbent Republican Senator Pete Ricketts and independent candidate Dan Osborne on the November 3rd general election ballot. Burbank has told state and national news outlets she would likely bow out and endorse Osborne's effort to oust Ricketts. And in sports, the Lincoln Salt Dogs could not come away with the victory over the Sioux Falls Canaries on Sunday. Lincoln fell to Sioux Falls 6-2 in the series finale. The Salt Dogs are back in action on Tuesday night, hosting Sioux City. Blaze weather today, heat advisory from 10 this morning until 10 tonight. Sunny and hot today, a high of 101. I'm Jeff Motes on 104.1 The Blaze.
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15: NT, this is the Todd and Tyler Radio Empire.
16: Here's more, how much did they make? The guy who won the Open, which we call the British Open.
17: Yeah.
16: Ryan Fox from New Zealand. New Zealand has not won a major championship. Someone from New Zealand has not won a major championship since 84 BC.
17: I was going to say, yeah.
18: Was New Zealand even a thing? Was it still Pangaea at that point?
17: Yeah.
16: Cameron Young took second. Oh, he got $3.2 million for winning, by the way. Yeah. $1.8 million for second
17: place. Who was the guy leading on the beginning of that? What was his name?
18: Sam Burns, was that the guy?
17: Yeah,
18: Burns.
17: He started the round
18: with the lead.
16: And he took third with $1.181 million. I saw Sewoo Kim miss a par putt on 18, so he gets a bogey, and that putt ended up costing him. He would have been tied for fourth, but he dropped sixth. Yeah, almost $300,000.
18: Damn.
16: This is the kind of pressure
18: on one putt
16: these guys are under.
17: Right.
16: Yeah, he misses that putt. Well, you're going to get $300,000 less this week.
18: Yeah. You know who is real pissed is his caddy.
17: Right. the percentage of that.
18: Yeah,
17: right?
18: That dropped $30,000 off of his paycheck.
16: Yeah. Generally, I've heard the rule is 10%. Some guys are more generous. Some guys aren't.
17: Well, probably guys that win a lot and are always in the money, a lot of money, are going to give more guys, to give their caddies more money.
16: Yeah, know? But I think I read about Scotty Scheffler, and I think his guy
17: Wins a lot.
16: He wins a lot, but his guy gets 10%.
18: Well, didn't they? Haven't they seen the set? Like,
17: that's what I meant, though. I mean, guys that win a lot figure they can give more money away. You know?
18: Some of these previous years where that guy, where Scotty Scheffler has been really winning, like they said his caddy would come in like in the top 10 on the money list.
16: Yeah.
0: Right.
18: Because he's breaking him off 10% right. Every time.
16: Making more money than a lot of guys who are actually on the tour, out there playing, collecting the entire paycheck.
17: Shania Twain's still married to that dude. And Tom, what's your favorite Shania Twain lyric?
16: Oh, so you're Brad Pitt?
17: Yeah.
16: That don't impress me much.
17: Well, who was the idiot announcer that called Matt Damon Brad Pitt at the World Cup yesterday? Did anybody see it live?
18: Oh, no, I didn't see it.
17: Matt Damon standing next to his wife. He's in the World Cup game, and the announcer on TV called him Brad Pitt.
18: I did see he was standing right next to, like, he was like one row in front of Adrian Brody.
17: They were sitting
18: in the same section.
17: Right, so yeah, they called him Brad Pitt.
18: They cut from Will Ferrell to Pharrell Williams. Showing celebs.
17: Oh, they did? Okay.
18: There was a bunch of people there.
17: Oh, yeah, it was in
0: Mick
17: New York.
0: Mick Jagger.
17: So, yeah. Yeah, Jagger was at that one, too?
0: Mm-hmm.
17: He probably was at the third game before that in Miami, I'm sure he was. Yeah.
18: How's a guy like that going to get from Miami to New York then?
17: I don't know. Flying coach and everything like that.
18: Yeah.
17: Mick Jagger in line.
18: Could he get
17: coach.
18: A flight?
0: He's trying to get 9D.
17: All the booze. But they said Brad Pitt, Matt Damon just starred in like the biggest movie of the weekend, obviously.
16: Yeah.
17: So, yeah, The Odyssey. Went up and made a ton of money. A man was arrested. You see these people doing this in New York City a lot. I guess they're doing it in Denver now, too. They hop on these trains and they die, too. These kids are jumping on these trains and surfing these trains. You'll see it in New York City. These guys have been falling off and dying. But this guy was on a Union Pacific Railroad locomotive on the top surfing naked.
16: How'd he get to the top of the locomotive? Was it just sitting there and he was waiting
17: for
16: it to take off?
17: This is Denver. You know more about Denver than I do. For those of you who had a fortunate experience of seeing this gentleman surfing naked on top of a moving locomotive yesterday, I want you to know he was arrested on felony and misdemeanor charges. First of all, that wouldn't be the unfortunate. If I saw a guy naked on top of a train, that'd be my day.
0: Yeah.
17: I'm not offended by that. It's as long as you wiener on
18: as,
17: the, you know.
18: As long as you don't see him eat it.
17: No,
18: you don't see him go splat.
17: Now that'd make my day too. As an adult, you don't want the kids to see that. You know,
18: I don't know that I want to see that.
17: Yeah. Well, if he didn't die.
18: No, I'm talking about if he dies.
17: I don't want to see him death. I don't want to see face of death. No. But just flopping along with his nuts hanging in the wind, waving at people on a train. That's my day.
0: It's fun until it isn't.
17: Yeah.
16: We got a lot of guys.
17: Well, he didn't fall. He didn't fall.
16: Work for this place. So if you want to give it up, tell us how you break into a Union Pacific locomotive.
0: Well, would they have to stop? Like, those trains are really long.
16: Oh, yeah. And then I suppose at some point he stopped. It stopped. He jumped on. And then you got to wait. Was it moving while he was up top?
18: I think so, yeah.
16: Yeah, that's what I thought.
18: Surfing naked.
16: It's not surfing if you're not moving.
18: That would be my guess, yeah.
17: Okay. Daniel expressed his love of vodka, beer, and playing banjo to the cops. Unfortunately, we had to separate him from his loves and the train ride.
16: He broke a window, got into the locomotive, and then climbed on the roof while the train started moving.
18: Woo!
17: Got it. Yeah.
18: We're surfing.
17: He said, I like vodka, beer, and playing banjo, and we're almost out of banjo.
18: he was surfing on the locomotive drunk.
0: How much time is he facing?
17: Hopefully not much.
18: They don't detail what exact charges they gave him.
0: Yeah, I feel like that could just be like, hey, man, don't do that again.
17: Don't do that again.
0: Pay for the window.
17: Yeah.
16: But it sounds like we'd like this guy, except for we don't know how to play the banjo.
17: Yeah.
18: And you probably don't want to be around somebody who likes to play the banjo.
16: I don't know. This guy seems fun.
0: He does seem fun.
18: Yeah. Oh, wow. I just found his mugshot.
16: Yeah.
18: Dude is hammered.
17: Is he? Okay. Share that then when you get a chance.
18: Oh, my God.
0: You think he even remembers that?
17: I said what to the cops? You like vodka, beer, and banjo. What? What? Yeah. And flopping my nuts in the wind.
18: Yeah, I was trying to see if they could find the exact charges. The exact charges were not immediately available.
17: It's not even drugs, man. It's just booze, man.
16: Oh, it was. It was somewhere outside of Denver. It happened in northeastern

0: Yeah, Sedgwick County.
1: Okay, yeah, that's the nearest place to get your Colorado weed if you're coming from Nebraska.
2: Just get it there, huh?
1: Right.
3: Oh, yeah, this guy's, yeah, he's buzzed.
2: Is he? Okay. You see more vodka, beer, or banjo in those eyes?
0: Vodka.
1: All of it.
2: All of it.
1: There's a little banjo in there.
3: he's his eyes, he's like really looking to the upper left in this mugshot. He's not even looking straight on.
2: They tell you to look up that way?
3: He has like a mullet that's party in the front and the back somehow.
2: I don't even know what that. I've no idea.
3: That's
2: what
3: like
2: that
3: longer
2: means.
3: In the back and shorter on the sides, and also like longer in the front.
2: Oh, I got it. Okay, so it was a choice then, right?
3: Mm-hmm.
2: Got it.
0: I'm putting his picture up on our social media. So
2: okay, check it out.
0: Check
2: there.
0: Him out. He's a piece of work.
2: Yeah.
1: He would have made it to Nebraska if they'd let him ride for a little while longer.
3: Yeah.
1: Looked like he got busted. Not too far away from the border.
2: Across the state, man. Did he have a knapsack and a stick? You know, riding the rails.
3: Yeah. Like
2: naked.
3: Yeah, like the cartoonish hobo.
2: Naked.
0: Yeah, it sounds like he had nothing because he was naked.
2: So, we're all in the Bears on this show, 24/7. Just a bear, Steamboat Springs. I've been there. It's a cool area. I like that place a lot. But I know when I walk downtown Steamboat every morning, I used to take walks. Everybody was sleeping. And I saw they have all those, all the trash cans are bear proof.
1: Right.
2: In that downtown area, which I thought was kind of freaky. I think, are you kidding me? Could be a bear walking down here. But some of this video of just somebody, bear just hopping to some kid's kiddie pool.
0: Yeah.
1: There were a couple of bear incidents in Steamboat over the weekend, I think.
2: Okay.
0: Well, I think these people specifically had the little kiddie pool out for their dogs.
1: Right. Okay.
0: And just woke up one morning.
2: Oh, look, I look at that now. Yeah.
0: Yeah, there's a picture there. There's just a bear sitting in the little kiddie pool out on their back deck.
2: I think the bear pisses in the pool. Humans do. Or do you think the bear gets out the piss?
0: He probably has a bit
2: more. He just said that.
0: Yeah.
2: I'm not even going to bother him. That's so cute. Well, I'm not doing anything to that thing. I'm waiting for it to leave.
0: Yeah. If the bear is in your pool, the bear is in charge of the situation.
2: Yeah, the bear is going to be in the pool as long as he wants to be in the pool.
1: The other one I saw caught on somebody's security camera. Yeah. I don't know how the bear got in there, but the guy opens up the door of his truck, and there's a cub, a black bear cub, eating his lunch.
3: Ooh, man. What was the lunch?
1: I couldn't really tell. But I think he used a big wooden plank to get him out of there. I don't know if he finished his lunch or not.
3: Like, any camera can be a bear camera if a bear walks into frame.
1: Right.
0: Oh, yeah, this black bear in the pool, he just lays down, down in the water. He's just cooling off, having
2: a
0: nice
2: great,
0: time.
2: Man, yeah.
0: I mean, they didn't have any food out there, but they did have a nice little spot to just chill.
3: Right. And he does a good job of not releasing all the water from the pool.
2: No,
3: right? Kids have a hard time getting into those without, the plastic size of it.
0: Yeah.
2: He just lowers himself in there and says, this feels pretty good on my crotch.
0: Yeah. He's just relaxing, man.
1: Got a former railroader here. There are usually two or three locomotives, that's right, at the front of the train to supply enough power. Mm-hmm. I doubt he was on the very front locomotive, but there are ladders to climb up on the roof of the locomotive to inspect the vents for maintenance.
2: Yeah. Yeah.
1: I bet the engineer was laughing his nuts off when they got told to pull over to get this guy off the top of their train.
2: I wish he'd have been naked with a banjo.
1: Yeah,
0: and I did get a text from a friend of mine. There is one exception to the hanging out with a guy playing banjo. Steve Martin.
2: Yes.
0: I would hang out with Steve Martin if he was playing banjo.
2: I thought of Steve Martin when Todd said that.
0: That's fair.
2: Yeah.
0: That's fair.
2: We would just get the hillbilly kid from Deliverance. That's what we'd get.
0: Yeah, not even Kermit the Frog.
2: By the way, I saw a little interesting fact about that movie, about that scene, the hillbilly kid. That hillbilly kid can't play banjo in real life. You know, remember the guy looks pretty much inbred as hell in that movie?
1: Mm-hmm.
2: And how they did that, I saw a photo. They had a real kid that knew how to play banjo. And
3: play what?
0: Banzo?
1: Banjo.
2: Banjo, right. It's spelled that way.
0: That's how we say it back east.
2: He's behind the guy. He's behind with his arm through that guy's shirt.
0: Oh, wow.
2: Yes. See, they had to have kid hands.
0: Old school CGI.
2: But they wanted the guy's face to look like that you know, inbred kid, you know, that they found actually in those hills.
1: I would hang out and let Ed Helms play banjo.
2: Yeah.
0: Okay.
2: Okay.
0: All right. Yeah.
1: Our comedian Billy Connolly. Mm-mm. I like him too.
2: Yeah.
1: And Taylor Swift plays the banjo.
2: Yeah.
1: Oh, and Dolly. Dolly can play the banjo too.
3: If you can play guitar, can you play banjo, or is it that much different? Ooh. Where you really have to spend some time with the banjo? Yeah.
0: It's probably a little easier to learn, but it's still a different. Yeah.
2: And another one, Ned Beatty wasn't actually gay, so they had a stunt butt to take it up the butt in that scene. Yeah, I saw that I later.
3: There's a long else. Line for the stunt butt.
1: Right.
3: Oh, and pick me.
1: They used someone else to squeal too. That wasn't him actually squealing like a pig.
0: I always thought it was pretty impressive the way they said Bradley Cooper. You know, for A Star Is Born. He looks like he's playing guitar in
2: he does.
0: He said they had somebody teach him not how to play guitar, but how to realistically look like you're playing guitar.
2: Yeah, just hit the chord. Looks your hand looks on the right chords.
0: But
2: right?
0: But I mean the fret fingers are moving when they should be moving for the notes he's playing. Yeah.
2: But he sings.
0: Yeah,
2: it's his voice.
0: He's got a great voice.
2: Yeah.
0: But, I mean, he really looks like he's playing the guitar for real.
2: He does. He does.
0: He did a great job.
2: I like that movie.
1: Them panties. Take them off.
2: All right. If you've never seen Deliverance, check it out. It's a great movie.
1: Classic cinema quote.
2: Yeah. It's a really good movie.
0: A real uplifting flick.
2: Yeah. I'm not going to give it away in case you haven't seen
1: it. But try that in the bedroom sometime.
2: What?
1: It works. Them panties. Take them off.
0: Take them off.
1: Works every time.
2: It does.
0: Try not to get slapped in the
2: 60%
0: process.
2: 60% of the time, it works every time.
1: Well, you got to know the movie. And it is kind of an old movie.
2: 71 is that movie. Yeah.
1: 71, 72.
2: Yeah, it's Burt Reynolds in it too, by the way.
1: Whatever you got.
2: Famous movie. You can watch old school movies too if you get a chance. And if you want to watch, Butt Rape, that's in there. Yeah. It's more of an adventure movie, you know, with hillbillies chasing you.
1: Yeah, but there is a little
3: just a small part of it.
1: Yeah. But it is part of the plot line.
2: Oh, yeah, yeah, yeah. And Ned Beatty had to deal with that for years, you know. Pig suing. He's a great actor, too, been around for a long time. Is Ned dead? I think Ned's dead, isn't he?
1: Yeah.
2: Ned Beatty's got to be dead.
1: But, you know, that's kind of his legacy. Although
2: he was good in everything.
1: A lot of other good stuff,
2: too. He did a lot of great movies.
1: Ned Beatty died 5 years ago.
2: Okay. And nobody got any hits this weekend, although there were some celebrities that passed away. Somewhat celebrities passed away. But right now, the leaderboard is still?
0: We have three players with 7 hits. Let me look here. We got first place, TNT Twilight Boner Signal, with 304 bonus points. Nick's Diddling Dinks Daycare in second place with 303 bonus points.
4: 1 point.
0: And then Cowher's Free Time, also with 7 hits, 283 bonus points. So, yeah, we got a pretty tight pack there. And then looks like 12 or 15 dudes at 6 hits.
2: And we're just starting in the second half, basically.
0: Yeah.
2: Halfway through the third. Actually,
0: About the halftime.
2: Third quarter,
0: past halftime.
1: We're past halftime. Just into the third quarter.
2: Time for Christmas in July. All right, come on.
1: It is.
2: Sorry, it is.
0: I know.
2: I saw a Christmas thing yesterday. Damn it. Sorry. I apologize.
0: He's not.
2: Yeah. No, I am apologizing for that one. Yeah.
0: It just rings hollow coming from you.
2: Yeah, I might not mean it either.
0: Yeah.
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6: 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The Blaze Army invades Stir Cove this summer. 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
7: 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A South Lincoln home suffered about $50,000 in damage from a fire early Saturday morning. Lincoln Fire and Rescue got a call to the home south of 50th and South Streets, where one person in the home with several pets was able to evacuate with no injuries. No word yet on the cause of the fire, but the home is not livable at this point. Democrat Cindy Burbank of Omaha has officially filed to have herself removed from the state ballot for U.S. Senator in Nebraska. Burbank filed the official paperwork with the Secretary of State's office on Friday. She was expected to run against incumbent Republican Senator Pete Ricketts and independent candidate Dan Osborne on the November 3rd general election ballot. Burbank has told state and national news outlets she would likely bow out and endorse Osborne's effort to oust Ricketts. And in sports, the Lincoln Salt Dogs could not come away with the victory over the Sioux Falls Canaries on Sunday. Lincoln fell to Sioux Falls 6-2 in the series finale. The Salt Dogs are back in action on Tuesday night, hosting Sioux City. Blaze weather today, heat advisory from 10 this morning until 10 tonight. Sunny and hot today, a high of 101. I'm Jeff Motes on 104.1 The Blaze.
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1: Did we talk about the big shark?
0: We did.
2: I think we did talk about that.
0: Yeah, we mentioned it was heading towards Cape Cod.
2: You sent over the weekend, and I think we did that story already.
1: The alert I have here says it was headed toward the Outer Banks of North Carolina.
2: Oh, okay.
0: I think that's where they originally spotted it. They said it was heading towards Cape Cod, they thought.
1: The largest male white shark ever tagged in the western North Atlantic.
2: I was just watching a documentary.
1: They got a tracking device on them. And if your shark ever says, "I want you to remove my tracking device," then he's going to go cheat on you.

0: fan fests or not, but
1: I think with a lot of those guys, it depends on the money. You're right. And if some guys are real famous, they don't do it as much.
0: Yeah.
1: Like I just saw a recent one who draws big crowds because everybody wants to meet Damone, but that dude just turned 70. He's at those Comic-Cons all the time because of Fast Times, Ridgemont High, you know. He's signing stuff.
0: But, I mean, this one in New York.
1: Just a sports one?
0: Just sports, but it's like some really huge names. I mean, Brady was there. I think he's done signings before.
1: Okay.
0: You know, I mean, like, I saw...
1: And they're a fortune, probably.
0: Yeah. Right.
2: What does it cost to bring Tom Brady to something like that?
0: I think usually when he does those signings, he does, like, you send your item in, and then he does the signings in private, and they send it back to you.
1: Yeah. Yeah, I saw a picture of some guy, I think it might have been, who was the rapist who just had that...
0: Ray Lewis.
3: No, Mike Tyson?
1: No, Ray Lewis is a murderer. No, it wasn't Mike Tyson. It wasn't Mike Tyson, although he was a convicted rapist, too.
3: Yeah.
1: The dude, you know, that just fought, pulled his
0: hand. Conor McGregor.
1: Yeah. They showed him backstage somewhere just signing, like, stacks and stacks. Guy's job was to pull it off. Just sign it, pull it off, shine it like that.
0: They'll do that with jerseys, too.
1: Yeah. Yeah.
0: But the one I saw about Conor McGregor, the point they were making with the video was he was signing him so quick. And just like one little mark, and it's like, does that even count as a signature?
1: Yeah. It's his hand marking it, but it doesn't look like a signature at all.
0: But it's barely recognizible as anything than just more than just
1: him
0: a little.
1: Him just making a move, I know.
0: You know? Yeah. He also was real twitchy in that video. It looked like he was
1: speaking of twitchy
0: flying high
1: too,
0: on something.
1: There's a interview with a German television station with... during about the soccer. It was... Yeah, I can't remember his name here.
2: Twitchy is the name that Nick has adopted for one of the Bears, who has a nervous tick. He kind of tosses his head to the left.
3: He's up there right now. He's always in the same spot.
1: Who was that guy that's famous overseas but not quite as famous here? They did a documentary about him, a movie about him, and he was a monkey.
0: Dolan's?
1: No, Robbie Williams.
0: Oh, yeah.
1: Remember that?
3: Yes. Yeah, you're talking about when he was doing some of his soccer. He was like on set.
1: A rock, a Coke flies out of his nose.
3: Yes.
1: A little white chunk flies out of his nose as he's doing the interview. It lands on his hand. It lands on the microphone. He picks it up, has it in his hand, and then he scratches his forehead. And then he takes his hand off, and the rock of Coke is just sitting on his forehead.
2: Huh.
1: And I know what that looks like because I've been there.
2: You've had a rock of Coke on your forehead?
1: No, but I've had a rock of Coke fly to my nose in those days. And that's what that was, man. The guy was snorting.
3: How does that happen? Chunking. You just don't snort it enough?
1: I guess he didn't chop it up enough. Yeah, who knows, man?
2: Not chopped up.
1: But that video is going around. That's not AI. That actually happened because they didn't pick a random guy. But did you see that, Nick? It's hilarious. You do an interview with a rock.
3: I don't even think anybody would like that guy. Of course, he's on Coke.
1: Yeah, no.
3: International superstar.
1: Yeah. Music superstar. Yeah.
3: Mm-hmm.
1: One of the German guys says, "You know, I think you just dropped your Coke out of your nose." Go look for that video.
0: God, I had completely forgotten that he made that biopic where
1: I know.
0: Was a CGI monkey through the whole thing. What a train wreck.
1: And a biopic, he wasn't that big a star over here. And by not at all.
0: No.
1: He's huge over there, right.
0: Huge in Europe, but not so much here.
1: No.
2: In German, they spell cocaine with a K.
1: Oh, really?
0: And a U.
2: Two Ks. K-O-K.
1: So they had that third K over there. Yeah. Apparently he introduced Bieber at the World Cup final.
0: Robbie Williams?
1: No, Jason Sudeikis.
3: Yeah, he did. As Ted Lasso.
0: Like, what? You're there and you can sing. Grab a microphone.
1: Exactly right. And none of us watched the halftime show because nobody gave a crap.
0: Like I said, it was on.
1: Well, actually, I didn't watch the match.
0: It was on. I was doing other things in the kitchen.
1: Okay.
0: But
2: What else we missed?
1: What?
2: This was yesterday.
1: Shakira's ass. Heard it was crazy.
2: It was on Arizona Family Sports, and they replayed the Nebraska-Arizona State game from 1996.
1: That was the best.
3: Oh.
1: Yep.
2: Yeah.
1: Especially for Todd.
2: But, you know, I got the notice a little too late. Popped up in my social media feed this morning, and it actually aired last night.
0: What, were you like 14 for that, Nick? Were you crying at the end of that game?
3: No, but hasn't Nebraska been through enough since then that they don't need to be replaying games? It's like, hey, here's some other heartbreak. Remember this?
2: Well, this is Arizona.
1: That was back.

0: when you're really good.
1: And you
2: they ended up winning a championship the following year.
0: Yeah.
1: Yeah. But, Nick, this is
0: splitting
1: the
0: splitting it.
1: This is the crowning moment.
2: No.
0: It was split. It was
2: never.
0: Split.
2: You can't acknowledge that.
1: Of Arizona State football.
2: I'll never.
1: That's why they re-air this. This is like their national championship.
0: And Scott Frost signed that for Todd.
1: Yes. I still have.
0: I know how beloved Scott still is in the area.
3: you paid him in margaritas for that, didn't you?
0: He signed that in the in our studio with us. That was a nice, upstanding man. He did that for you.
1: Yep, and now I'm sure the value of that's gone way down, at least locally.
3: take it to Tempe and try to sell it, Todd.
0: Well, it was a heartbreaking loss for the Huskers at the time. Todd didn't even go to the bar that night. I was at a bar calling him from a payphone to tell him how sad the crowd was. But Todd didn't want to go out because he was probably get beat up.
1: I would have.
0: Back in the day, yeah.
1: Right.
0: Yeah.
1: Well,
0: back when they were good. Now
1: mostly because I couldn't have kept my mouth shut.
0: Right.
1: That would have been a contributing factor. But I think they were ready to beat somebody up anyway.
0: Yeah.
1: So if they even saw me cheering for Arizona State.
0: I remember that like it was yesterday. And it was that stuff 30 years ago.
1: Yeah.
0: Coming up this fall.
1: Yeah. Sat in the basement by myself watching that game because I didn't want to go out and get beat up.
0: No. Yeah. I just gave you a little taste. You
3: know. Yeah.
1: But yeah, I could go out now. I don't think Husker
0: nobody cares anymore.
1: Is as passionate now.
0: No. Bring on some football. When's camp start for NFL? This week, right?
3: This week. There's rookies reporting this week. Vets late this week and early next week.
0: Yeah, I'm going to go see Cleet in a couple weeks. I'm going to go out and hang out with Cleet out there. He's with the Steelers for a couple days. So I'm going to go out and say hi to Cleet. See if he can get me to shake the fat man's hand. That's your boy there, Puss.
3: The fat man?
0: Your old coach.
3: He's
0: my coach now.
3: He's definitely up there in Andy Reid territory.
0: Oh, he's always
3: been
0: a big boy. I know. Yeah.
3: He didn't start exercising and eating right while he was out of coaching.
0: No, he did not.
1: I thought the fat man went to Mangione.
3: Yeah.
0: Well, he's the biggest fat man.
1: Mangino.
0: Yeah, he's the biggest fat man.
1: Where's he now?
0: Collecting cash from everybody.
2: Pizza Ranch.
0: Yeah. He's in the Pizza Ranch right now.
1: Why are you guys saying biopic weird?
0: Oh.
1: We're saying it right. You're
0: saying
1: weird.
0: Yeah, it right. Yeah. It's a biopic.
3: Yeah. Have a sandwich and calm down.
0: Yeah, it should be biopic. That's what I always stand by. All right.
1: Oh, Nick, they also have underwater salmon cam.
0: Oh.
2: I saw that. It popped up as a suggestion.
1: Just sent me a link to underwater salmon cam.
2: I wonder, do those salmon ever get plucked out by a bear?
1: This is also at Katmai National Park. I couldn't tell you exactly.
0: So you get to see the salmon before they jump in the bear's mouth, huh?
1: Obviously.
0: And die a horrible death. Especially if they're just kind of just chewing on their head, you know?
3: Mm-hmm. I mean, wouldn't you rather that? Just get it over with.
0: One big bite, sure.
1: Yeah, they're days away from death anyway. Yeah.
3: Just bite me on the head and end it.
0: Wouldn't that be more of a peaceful death? Just to go all over some eggs and die as opposed to get your head ripped off by a bear?
1: You would like one last chance to milt before a bear eats your brains out.
2: This twitchy bear is still up there. He's up there right now. I think it might take him longer to fish.
1: Yeah, I'm not gotten to the point. And there are bear geeks out there that could identify these bears because they give them all numbers, and some of them have names. And I actually watched a 10-minute video of a roll call. And
0: of course you did.
1: Here's bear 602. And I still can't recognize him. I would have to study him a lot more. Just like if you went into my house right now, you would think all of my dogs look the same.
3: Yep.
1: But because I'm around them often enough, I can tell you they all have distinctive features. So I can tell you who's who.
3: Yeah, we only have two, and they're very distinctly different. That's about all I can handle.
0: Yeah.
2: Did you clean those turds up before Christy got back into town?
0: Great question.
1: I did a little turd cleaning. Was it Saturday?
0: How many turds are out there, man?
1: Saturday. Well, not quite as many as I thought there would be because one of them likes to eat it.
3: And why did you wait till the middle of the hottest day of the weekend to go pick up the turd?
1: Oh, it was early evening. It was fine outside. And I'm not gonna.
0: I'm a hungry.
1: I'm not gonna give her up. But if you come over to the house, I'll point her out to you.
0: Don't let her lick you in the face. Right?
3: Yeah. If she gets close enough, I'm pretty sure we can pick her out.
2: Right.
3: Yeah.
1: You don't want her
2: is that one turd breath?
1: Yeah.
0: She'll be the one smelling your ass. That's why.
1: No, that's all of them. She's not interested in your ass. She's interested in what's already out in the yard.
2: Oh, so gross.
0: The turds bring all the boys to the yard.
1: And mostly why I go out and pick it up, just to stop her from eating it.
2: I'm regretting bringing that up.
0: Yeah. I'm glad you brought it up, Nick. Now it's on you.
3: How does she feel about hair sandwiches?
0: Come back.
2: Okay.
0: Come back.
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2: It was on this date in 1969.
3: Woodstock's in August. Woodstock's in
4: moon
3: August.
4: Moon landing?
2: 1969.
3: Yeah, moon landing.
2: That's it. Yes, at 10:56 p.m. Way past your bedtime. Eastern Daylight Time, American astronaut Neil Armstrong, 240 miles from Earth, said the words, one small step for man, one giant leap for mankind.
3: Which is amazing because Nick thought the moon was a mile away at one point.
4: Sometimes it looks pretty close.
3: It is. I agree.
5: Yeah, your high school called again. They'd rather you not speak on things like this.
2: If you remember, he misspoke. He wanted to say one small step for a man, one giant leap for mankind, but he forgot to say amen.
5: Look, I'm going to give him a pass on being a little nervous. And,
3: I do like
5: a
3: I like man better, actually.
2: Yeah.
5: You know?
3: I think it means the same thing. Yeah. One step for man. He was the guy. He was man.
2: It would have been more accurate. Yeah. But either way, it worked.
3: But he represents all men when he was on there.
2: He went
3: around punching people. No, was that Neil?
5: No, that was Buzz.
3: Buzz started punching
5: people. Buzz punches flat earthers and moon landing conspiracy theorists.
3: Exactly, he just punched
2: I'm going to guess we didn't see that because even though we were alive, that's pretty late at night, and we were very young when that happened.
3: I don't remember being up that late, but I remember watching it for some reason.
6: Yeah, like when they were
3: that's
6: what
3: those memories. I wasn't that much of a baby, so I do have memories.
2: I remember seeing it on live TV as the Apollo was going to the moon.
3: But I was 8 years old to realize it was that late.
2: Yeah,
3: I assumed that was during the day. And that's probably when I watched it, right? Yeah.
2: So we weren't looking at it live.
3: No,
2: we were looking at the news coverage.
5: Yeah, I was going to guess the news might have covered it a little the next day.
3: Right. And they talk. I saw Neil deGrasse because he answers those questions sometimes about people thinking it's fake, and he hits them with all this science and the photos and things like that, without telling people they're idiots. No, it was real, you know.
4: There's a growing number of people that don't believe in that.
3: Well, look at society now, you know.
5: Morons, a lot of them.
3: Yep, nobody's believes in facts anymore.
2: And contrarians.
3: Yep.
2: They're
3: the worst. Contrarians to me are worse than idiots.
2: Yeah.
3: Idiots are just idiots. Contrarians know they're not idiots.
2: They know better.
3: They know better, right.
2: And they take advantage of people's dumbness. And you sit down and it's really not that hard.
5: No. Are you so closed-minded that you can't even accept the possibility that there wasn't a moon landing?
3: That's called a contrarian. Right.
4: Exactly.
3: Right. This is cool. Tom Cruise was late for a screening of The Odyssey at his theater in New York's at Lincoln Square in New York. It was a big thunderstorm, couldn't get there in time, got there late. So instead of canceling, he gathered the staff that were working the concessions and cleaning the theaters to watch the movie with him.
5: Yeah, this was like midnight.
3: Yeah.
5: Everybody gone home, they were cleaning up. He shows up, he was supposed to be there for like a screening that night.
3: Right.
5: And they're like, okay, well, we'll just show it for you. And he's like, no, bring everybody in.
3: Everybody in, right.
5: All y'all, just come on in, sit down with Tom Cruise and watch the movie.
3: That's cool. He liked the movie.
2: Well, they were going to watch the movie anyway.
5: No, these are the people working at the theater.
2: Oh, yeah, but that's still cool.
5: Yeah. I mean, they were cleaning up for the night, and he's just like, nope, everybody sit down. We're going to be here till 3 a.m. watching this movie.
4: That sucks if you're working there.
3: Well, you don't have to walk in and see it, but when you
4: you're like, hey, your shift just got extended 3 hours to 3 a.m.
3: I'm guessing you didn't want to see it, you could leave, but you probably, at that point, you're out. If you're working that late, you got your body clock's a little different than us four.
4: Yeah.
5: And when Tom Cruise says, you want to go sit and watch a movie with me, you say yes.
2: I don't think he had a gun to your head or anything. If you could probably go.
3: But everybody did. You say yes.
4: Working at that theater, though.
3: There's probably one person thinking,
4: we just cleaned the popcorn machine.
3: I'm tired. Who sits beside him?
4: I saw somebody, who knows if it's real or not, but on Reddit saying that they either sat in front of him or like, throughout the movie, he was just being like, that was sick. And like, he was just like talking throughout the movie.
3: Okay. But not annoying that, right?
4: I think it'd be annoying.
3: That movie's really loud.
4: I think that guy's annoying, though. So.
3: I know you do. You don't like anybody that's cool.
5: He's no juggalo.
4: He's really not. When does he paint his face?
3: Yeah, probably never.
4: Never.
5: I mean, for his as weird of things as he's into,
3: Scientology.
5: He seems like a fairly decent person.
3: For me, it's no different than him being a hardcore Christian. You know, they're all nut jobs. We're like, so you're, I don't care what he's into Scientology. I don't care about that. He's just a great filmmaker and a great and fun to watch.
5: He really seems to care about the craft of filmmaking.
3: He does. People, it seems like.
5: Yeah. Well, I mean, that whole audio, during COVID when he was just chewing everybody's asses.
3: Because it was people's livelihoods.
5: The movie industry as a whole was kind of on the line at that
3: point. I know, right.
5: And he's like, look, this is
3: not... Wear your freaking mask, right?
5: We're not effing around here.
3: Yeah.
5: You know? But yeah, I mean, he seems to be a fairly likable guy. He does stuff like this, you know?
3: But there was somebody tired thinking, movie's 3 hours long.
4: Right.
2: But I can't.
4: I guess we started again.
2: To watch a movie with Tom Cruise. So I suppose.
3: That's contrarian right there. That's contrarian. I didn't watch it.
5: Yeah. And wasn't the story a couple of years ago when they were filming one of those Mission Impossible movies, like he had to land his helicopter on some family's farm?
3: Right.
5: And the kid was standing out there like, oh, this is cool. And he's like, well, take it for a spin. And just tells his pilot to take the family up in the helicopter and fly him around.
3: Wow.
5: You know, just because he's a good dude.
3: Yeah.
5: You know?
3: And lucky that didn't crash. That'd be bad.
4: Fred's bad PR.
3: Tom Cruise kills family. Right. He didn't hop back on it. The pilot did it. What's happening next week, Puss, on the program? Not next week. It's not Friday.
5: It's only Monday, man.
3: Yeah, one day
4: works. What about next week?
3: What about next week?
2: Let's jump ahead to next week.
3: Sorry. What's this week?
5: Heather's going to join us tomorrow.
3: Heather
5: Jones. Derek Stroop's going to be here on Wednesday.
2: Is that for sure?
5: I'm fairly certain. Okay. I'm 99% certain. And then Noe Ramirez is going to join us on Thursday.
3: There was a story earlier in the show. We did a story about GOP. The weight loss drugs, all of them, Wegovy.
4: Yeah, you know me.
3: Yeah.
2: You down with GLP.
3: And the study shows that women that lose weight on GLP get hired more and get married more. Yeah. So basically it's a story is that skinnier chicks... Get all the breaks. That's all it is, but it's based under GLP.
5: Yeah.
3: I think this woman was doing a study about it, and she wrote the article. So this is some dude wrote it, saying, hey, yeah, fat chicks.
2: No. So it's not the GLP that gives you the superpower.
3: No.
2: But the weight loss. But you don't get the weight loss until you
3: without the GLP. And apparently it's happening more and more with this GLP. We've had a lot of people checking in on that because we did say that one of the side effects, not for everybody, was... the droopy giant who appears on our program a lot is droopy right now.
2: Not very often, though. I haven't been melted on for months.
3: But there...
2: Nobody is
3: I love
2: like
3: the word melt now.
2: The droopy one. Yeah.
3: Somebody checked in, a woman checked in and said her vagina is not droopy, though, and she's on it. So
2: more than one woman.
5: Yeah, I believe that was back. Brenda. You said Brenda's vagina.
3: Well, she didn't say, don't say my name. She did. Oh, I did say it was rocking, right? Brenda's vagina's rocking. We just assume it is. If it's not drooping, it's rocking. Yeah. Mm-mm. So.
2: Yeah. Dedicated the show today to Brenda's giny. We mentioned that really early.
3: Because it rocks. I did mention that. I don't know Brenda, by the way, but I'm guessing her Chinese rocking.
4: What is going on next week?
2: Yeah. Well, Heather's going to be here tomorrow.
5: Tomorrow.
3: That's tomorrow. Right.
5: Yeah. And we are confirmed.
3: Nick, what's a week from Friday? Which one next week?
2: I think I've met him before, but I saw the husband, Tate.
4: Tate's great.
2: And her daughter also works at the Draft Kate next to the Funny Bone. Mm-hmm.
3: Oh, Heather's husband.
2: Yes.
3: Yeah. No, he's a good dude, yeah. Yeah.
2: No way he'll be here.
3: Yeah.
5: And we are confirmed with Derek Stroop. I just got that. I talked to my people there.
3: Any reason we know he's in town?
2: Yeah, he's going from where to where?
5: You know, that'll be question number one.
3: All right. Okay. Question number one.
4: Write it down.
5: Why are you here?
2: Right. That's our first question for most of our guests. Yeah. Why are you here?
5: I mean, isn't it your first question for yourself some days?
2: No. It is.
5: Why am I here?
3: Hey, Nick, Costco's got a new thing. I know you're a Costco guy, right? Yeah. They got some chicken nuggets that can rival Chick-fil-A, it says.
4: I've heard they're good. It is odd, though. I was just talking to somebody about this, because the hot dog's $1.50, and I think these chicken tenders are like $6.99. It's like,
3: whoa.
4: Make them $4.
3: Yeah.
5: Well, look, they can't make all the food loss leaders. I mean, they're already losing money on the hot dog. You know they are.
4: No, you could get a whole, like the giant pizza is $10.
5: Yeah.
4: The chicken tenders are $3 less than that. Just seems like a stretch.
5: But compare that to everywhere else. $6.99 for a 5 chicken tender basket seems pretty reasonable.
4: Yeah, it does. Oh, yeah. Totally. I'd think, for Costco. I think their chicken bake is kind of expensive, too, but
3: I think it
4: really stands out when the hot dog and soda is $1.50.
3: I haven't gone. I got to get a hot dog from Costco sometime.
5: I'll be there today.
4: I've heard they've changed their buns.
3: All right. Oh, I love. I could just say anything about this kind of stuff, and you just roll off. Like, I didn't tell Nick I was bringing that story up. I just said it, and he just rolled.
5: And it's not.
3: I've heard that.
5: And it's not that he just has.
3: It's so natural. Man.
5: It's not that he has an opinion to himself. I was just talking to somebody about this. Like there's a club, or some sort of gathering.
3: Yeah.
5: A Facebook group maybe.
3: Costco food court cam. I'd watch that. I'd watch that. Nick said, "Why is he getting that? Why are you getting that?"
5: Did you see they put the nutrition information on this?
3: For the Chick-fil-A, the chicken nuggets?
5: The five chicken tender meal with the dipping sauce, 1,640 calories.
3: I don't think if you're eating at Costco, you're not counting calories,
5: probably
3: right?
5: Not.
3: All right.
2: And how do they figure out how much dipping sauce you're actually using?
5: Well, I mean, it's how much they give you.
2: Assuming you're using the entire...
3: You're licking that thing clean, man.
5: Probably. Yeah.
3: Brenda checking in. She says, thanks, guys. I told you when I said she had a rockin' Johnny earlier in the show, she'd be appreciative, and she is. All right.
4: That's just going to launch her into this week.
3: Well, she checked back in.
4: Monday morning.
2: Right.
3: You heard the guys this morning say, Tyler said, my Johnny's rocking, man.
2: Right. We're going to dedicate all week.
3: To Brenda's Johnny?
2: Brenda's Johnny.
5: That's the kind of validation.
3: Well, let's remember that tomorrow.
5: That's the kind of validation you just can't buy. You know?
3: No.
5: Regional icon said your Johnny is rocking.
3: Right.
5: Hall of Fame broadcasters said your Johnny is rocking.
3: The rest of the week, too. The rest of the week. It'll be Brenda's Vagina Week. Johnny Week.
4: They might have given you guys that Hall of Fame award a little earlier.
5: But they can't take it back.
4: No.
3: It was right before COVID. Maybe that's the reason.
4: Yeah.
3: We got the Hall of Fame announcement a month before COVID hit. That might have been the reason.
2: They thought the apocalypse was coming just give it to us and then the world would end and they wouldn't have to deal with the aftermath.
3: All right, Heather, join us tomorrow. Another day of celebrating Brenda's rockin' Janie, too. All right. See you tomorrow. Thanks for listening.
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Good morning. You are hanging with Lex, and today I've got your chance at a six-pack of tickets to go to the Demo Derby at the Lancaster Super Fair. So stick around for that. I will tell you all about how you can get entered with me during my show. Plus, we're going to talk about a diss track that was released from Scatterbrain, which is Brian Burkheiser, the ex-lead vocalist of I Prevail. So we're going to go over that song because it's a little crazy. Plus, I've got another good deed coming from Mr. Ronnie Radke himself. I don't know what this nice streak is, but I kind of hope it continues. It's very heartwarming. Again, let's get things moving. Oh, plus, I got to update you on your next keyword. When that next keyword is coming for the Choose Your Concert contest. There's so much going on this morning. Anyways, let's get things kicked off with Stained on 104.1 The Blaze.

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0: Slipknot on 104.1 The Blaze, Brian Burkheiser, who is the ex-co-vocalist of I Prevail, released a new single under his side project called Scatterbrain. Now, his new single is called Bitter, and it does read as that, which is understandable. I'm not saying he's not allowed to be bitter. He said he was very surprised in like a recent interview by the breakup and the exit from I Prevail. He didn't know that this was coming, which really made him go through hell afterwards. Mentally, he was not well. And this song is supposed to be all about that. And at first listen, you're like, oh yeah, this is a good, solid, this is very what I expect, you know? Listen again and really take in the lyrics. It is a direct call out, I will say, to I Prevail. So you've got to go listen to it, especially pay attention to the second verse in that song, because, man, it leaves no room to the imagination for who he's calling out, if you know what I mean. Let's listen to something a little more positive, shall we? This is All My Friends from A Day to Remember on 104.1 The Blaze.
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0: Ice Nine Kills featuring McKenna Grace with Twisting the Knife on 104.1 The Blaze. Now, we've got a little contest going on right now called the Choose Your Concert Contest. Maybe you've heard about it. It's your chance at picking any concert to go to in the USA. 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Plus, we will even give you hotel and airfare to get you there. All you got to do is listen in Monday through Friday of this week. This is the last week, and we give away 3 keywords a day. 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That's it. 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Everything is listed for you over there. Your next keyword is coming up in just about an hour, so don't go anywhere because Anna will be checking in right after noon with that noon Choose Your Concert Contest keyword. 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

I think it's time to give away a free 6-pack of tickets to go to the Demo Derby at the Super Fair. What do you think? Well, if you want to get entered, all you got to do is email me right now at lex@kibz.com. I need you to put in Super Fair in the subject line or just fair. That's fine, too. And I need you to tell me what your favorite thing at the fair is. Now, is that the animals? Is it the rides? Is it the food? Is it the games? I don't care what it is. Is it the demo derby? That would be even cooler because then that would be your prize. So I need you to email that over to me. That'll get you qualified for a 6-pack of tickets to go to the demo derby at the Super Fair. Get to emailing.

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0: the lead singer of Falling in Reverse. Normally, he's known for being a bit spicy, we'll say. But recently, all these good deeds. He was sending fans food there for a while. There was like 3 different food deliveries he did. Hundreds of dollars of McDonald's, Taco Bell, and even sending Domino's over to some troops, which is very, very cool. But now he's done something even bigger. There is a fan of his named Darren Caldwell that is going through a tough battle with cancer. So Ronnie went ahead and sent him over a care package filled with thousands of dollars worth of signed Falling in Reverse gear. There was signed vinyl, signed CDs, t-shirts, beanies, enamel pins, totes, VIP laminates, all signed by Ronnie himself. Very, very cool. And Darren did reach out publicly and say, I just want to say thank you to Ronnie for sending me a ton of Falling in Reverse memorabilia. I appreciate it, especially given the current situation I'm going through. Thank you so much, Ronnie. I can't believe it. A big box of merch for his fan and an even bigger heart from Ronnie Radke himself. 104.1 The Blaze, Beartooth Free.
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1: 104.1 The Blaze, you're listening to Lex. I am actually on my way out for the day, but don't you go anywhere because Animal is coming up next to get you through the rest of your workday. 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Animal will be coming up soon, and get that phone number ready. 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I will see you tomorrow morning. Have a fantastic rest of your Monday. Peace.

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2: 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Your keyword for the noon hour. You can throw this word in anytime this hour. The word is sing. Sing. Great song by MCR. But sing is your word. 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There's also the text to win number, which is on the same page. And away you go. Just text the word away. It's just the easiest thing. You don't have to say anything else. Just text off the word sing. Let's see. Birthdays today. Yep, we've got a few. Also a rockiversary to celebrate with a band I know you know these songs. Also a song that we can all sing along to.

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0: When it comes to rock, every city has songs they call their own. Another cut from the Blaze by Agra.

A Day to Remember. You have, by the way, a chance to play along with Question of the Day. I've got your new question here in a second. And we're hooking up State Fair Fun. State Fair Fun. Yep. That is what's happening on Question of the Day this week. More on that in just a few. Concerts. Well, you got one tonight. Black Keys are playing at the Astro. Tomorrow, we'll see many of you at the Papa Roach Show, which, of course, is going down at Ster Cove. So we're busy. And then we come back here Wednesday. We've got a Bourbon Theater show with Corrosion of Conformity, who are playing Wednesday night at the Bourbon Theater. I've got-

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Breaking Benjamin. The new track is called Something Wicked. Breaking Benjamin, Chevelle, and Starset, one of my favorite bands, playing up at the Mac later this year. Birthday. We've got a couple of tracks from this individual today. We celebrate the birthday of Christopher John Cornell, born July 20th, 1964. Vocalist, rhythm guitarist, primary lyricist for Soundgarden, Audioslave, and a solo career as well. Born in 1964 in Seattle. His parents, his dad was a pharmacist, and his mom was an accountant. And by the way, his mom said she was a self-proclaimed psychic. Chris was one of six kids. He had two older brothers and three younger sisters. Chris Cornell, let's give you something out of the catalog, one of his team-ups with the Zac Brown Band. This is Heavy is the Head. Happy birthday, Chris Cornell. We miss you every day.

Alicon 104.1 The Blaze. Oh, boy. Question of the day, powered by the Nebraska State Fair all this week. I've got State Fair fun, and it's got another F word involved, and that would be figure eight races going down at the Nebraska State Fair. So you have a chance to win a pair of tickets for that. And also, yeah, we'll throw in the regular gate admission as well. Here's your question of the day. Give me a great summer memory. Yep. One of your great summer memories. What would it be? Animal@KIBZ.com. It could be just something as simple as sitting outside, you know, ice cream man drives by. Something like that. You know, some great summer memory that you have. And especially with it being very, very hot today, please take care with yourself. Stay hydrated. And, of course, your animals, too. Your dogs that might be outside. Make sure they've got some shade and some water. All right. So, yeah, I need your amazing summer memory. Animal@KIBZ.com. And you could score these State Fair goodies as we get ready for the State Fair coming up next month. Pretty reckless.

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get into the Blaze Rock Buzz here in just a second. Rancid out of the Blaze Library, Ruby Soho, A7X here in just a second. So we have birthdays today, and one birthday that we kind of have to mention, because he's such an amazing guitarist, but it is also the birthday of Carlos Santana today. Born July 20th, 1947. It's Chris Cornell, Carlos Santana, and we've got more birthdays to celebrate. I'm not going to, you know, not going to throw you all of the surprises in one particular rundown here, but yeah, birthdays, Carlos Santana, 1947. Avenged Sevenfold on the Blaze.

0: Pearl Jam. Ironic, we were just talking about birthdays because that's one of our other birthdays today. Isn't it crazy? Chris Cornell, Carlos Santana, and Stone Carpenter Gossard of Pearl Jam all sharing the same birthday, July 20th. Stone Gossard, though, July 20th, 1966. Rhythm guitarist for Pearl Jam, along with Jeff, Mike, and Eddie, one of the founding members of the band, of course. Born in Seattle to his dad, who was a lawyer, and his mom worked in the Seattle city government. Happy birthday to Stone Gossard. He plays Rock Buzz, stories you should know about. If you haven't seen the trailer for Avengers Doomsday, you may not be interested, but it's pretty cool. Also, one note of passing, L7 bassist and founding member Jennifer Finch, dead at the age of 59. She had just announced that she had been diagnosed with an aggressive form of brain cancer. On the I Need to Spend This Money file, Pink Floyd is celebrating a new limited edition cassette player from the company We Are Rewind. It comes with a Bluetooth cassette player featuring artwork from the band's, of course, album, Dark Side of the Moon. It also includes the only cassette edition of the 50th anniversary remastered edition of the album. You can see more on the Pink Floyd cassette player from this address, wearerewind.com. 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

They are the White Stripes. The most recognizable seven notes on the planet. And yes, I will encourage you to go see the Sportstainment show on ESPN, which features Jack White, White Stripes, and of course, Seven Nation Army, and how it's known by everybody. So I got a rockiversary, got a birthday to celebrate. Well, we're having a day. Plus, a new question of the day is out there. Going up to the Black Keys tonight, have a great time. Going to Papa Roach tomorrow night, have a great time. I'll see you at that one for sure. Can't make it up to Black Keys tonight, but they will be amazing. Choose your concert keyword. We've got another one in the 5 o'clock hour. MGK, Fred from Biscuit on the Blaze.

91041 to play song two as opposed to song one or three, but that's what we're going with. Took them like 15 minutes, I believe, in the stories that I've read about how quickly they came up with that song, and it just kind of came together. That's all it takes, man. Just everything falls together in one nice little package. Your question of the day. 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Evanescence.

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0: After 30 years, we've all got some history. This track is right out of the library via the Blaze by Odd Rock Feed.

Matthew Sweet out of the Blaze Library. And yeah, Lincoln, Nebraska native Matthew Sweet, girlfriend. Number one movie at the box office, The Odyssey, the Doomsday, Avengers Doomsday trailer is now out. And it's pretty amazing. Also, it seems that Mortal Kombat 2 is going to be on streaming from New Line Cinema on HBO Max starting July 24th. And I also see that they've had to replace one of the actors. In fact, the lead actor from God of War, the series that will be on Netflix, they've had to recast the actor playing the lead role of Kratos. Ryan Hurst tore his bicep. Ow, dude. So they have to... It's a lot. I'm assuming that's a lot that has to be redone if it's the main guy in the show. Jet.

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Papa Roach, we'll see him tomorrow night at Stir Cove. Much of the Blaze Army showing up for that gig. It's going to be an amazing night with Jacoby and company. Rockiversary. Oh, yeah, everybody knows this one. Candlebox, the debut album by the Seattle rock band. It has, of course, their best-known hit, Far Behind, as well as Change, You, and Cover Me. The album was released July 20th, 1993. Candlebox, it's a Rockiversary. This is you on the Blaze.

0: said would never happen. 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

0: Foo Fighters on the place. Hey, I know that you've got a lot going on. You're trying to get past your mud day, as I like to call it, because we're all like mired in it. Blech. But you do have tickets to win this week from the Black Crowes. Black Crowes are coming to Pinewood Bowl on August 4th and would love to put your butts in seats. So myself, Lex, and Nate Nation will be hooking up Black Crowes tickets as we get a little closer to the show. President! This is Doom Loop in the Blaze.
1: 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Why? Because it doesn't really exist.

0: Marcy Playground. By the way, it is National Lollipop Day. It's also Moon Day. I don't make these up. International Chess Day. Oh, Queen to Rook 4. I don't know what that means. National Fortune Cookie Day and National Ugly Truck Contest Day.
1: Oh, okay.
0: Ugly truck. I don't ever seem to see many ugly trucks these days. They're all very shiny and seem to not be very muddy and or dirty, as trucks kind of should be. But I guess National Ugly Truck Contest Day, it's a thing. 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

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They're coming to the Bourbon Theater. It's going to be an amazing night with Lee and Company out of Atlanta. As they have an off night. They're on a big tour, but they actually have an off night. And Lincoln, Nebraska, I guess, called to them again. It's always good to team up with the Bourbon Theater, bring bands into town. And, you know, they're right on the cusp of that being the next thing. I feel like, at least. As we are waiting for a new album from them. Probably end of this year, Funeral Portrait, giving us new music. Birthday, yes, Chris Cornell. We celebrated with a solo track earlier in the show. Let's give you something out of the Soundgarden catalog. Born Christopher John Boyle, 1964 in Seattle, Washington. And as I have mentioned, his dad was a pharmacist and his mom was an accountant. Soundgarden, Chris Cornell's birthday. The Blaze.

0: 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We'll see you at Papa Roach. 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

Green Day, 104.1 The Blaze, American Idiot. Lakeith tonight. Be safe. Heading up to the Astro. Amazing. Papa Roach tomorrow night, Stir Cove. See you there for that one. Corrosion of Conformity is this Wednesday. That show is at the Bourbon Theater. And we are, it doesn't stop there. It just seems like, it feels like it's almost every day. If you look at our event calendar, it's like an everyday thing. Choose your concert keyword. We'll have a new keyword in the 5 o'clock hour. Your chance to win this trip. Well, you would pick a concert somewhere in the continental United States, and we'd get you the tickets to the show, airfare, and hotel. Y'all set up. 3 days grace on the Blaze.

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1: Nah, probably not.
0: Probably not. I don't know, but I'm not. Yeah, to the power of. Because I needed to go to the power of something. I don't even know where the hell that came from. Super C's got the $50 gift card. We've got another one that's going out the door here pretty quick. You can sign up at KIBZ.com. Super C $50 gift cards, and then somebody's going to win the grand prize, the $500 gift card to Super C. And dang, would that help out quite a bit. Skylar Gray, she helps out the crew from Motionless and White from the new album Decades. This is Rest in Peace on the Blaze.

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Next hour, we'll talk about the new Pink Floyd cassette player that's coming out. I'm not kidding you. What year is it? But then, of course, Fan Fest is going on in New York, and Disney is unveiling all of the tie-ins with Disney characters and the NFL. So Beast from Beauty and the Beast is going to represent the Buffalo Bills. Dallas Cowboys, it's Woody from Toy Story. No surprise that the Raiders get Darth Vader. The Patriots get Captain America. God, dang it. The Giants get Wreck-It Ralph. Of course, Ralph from Wreck-It Ralph. The Jets get Buzz Lightyear. The Buccaneers is Captain Hook. And the Washington Commanders is Pixar's from Toy Story, Ham, you know, the pig. So I guess the rest of them will be unveiled later, but this is like the first launch of this. The Raiders getting Darth Vader. Man, there it is. I mean, really, just hammering it home with the Raiders fans.

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2: 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Figure eight races on August 30th, and we'll throw in gate admission too, because let's make a day out of it. Hey, the funnel cakes, that's on you. We're riding the rides, but we'll get you the figure eight tickets. It sounds like a good time, right? 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
1: 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That makes a ton of sense, because we all love music. 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What are you, kind of crazy person? 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There is a text to win number on that same page. You can copy that into your phone. That will always be our text to win if you would like to play along that way. It's just a lot easier than you just send the word music. That's all you have to send. You have to say anything else. And away you go. And you're entered. It is, I dare say, easy peasy. Concert squeezy. Go do it. Music. That's your word. Birthday. Yeah. Celebrating with a couple of tracks from Stone Gossard today. Born July 20th, 1966. Of course, Pearl Jam. You would know. But, I mean, Green River, Mother Love Bone, Temple of the Dog, and then Pearl Jam. Happy birthday, Stone Gossard. This is Alive.

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0: 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Monday at Animal. Hey, Blaze Rock Buzz. Pink Floyd is celebrating Dark Side of the Moon with a cassette player. That's right. You just heard me say cassette player. Ah. The company is called We Are Rewind. So the We Are Rewind Pink Floyd Collector's Box Set. It comes with a Bluetooth cassette player featuring artwork from the band's Dark Side of the Moon. And the only cassette edition of the 50th anniversary remastered edition of the album. Oh, yeah. And there's all sorts of cool. I mean, again, it's an updated cassette player. It's a cassette player. But wearerewind.com. You can read more about that. Note of passing, of course, we found out last week, Jennifer Finch, L7 bassist. Very aggressive form of brain cancer. She has passed away at the age of 59. L7. Oh, my gosh. Pretend We're Dead. What a great bass line in that song. It's your place, Rock Buzz. 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

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Yep, Caleb and company out of Ohio will be here in the Cornhusker State. November. They're playing up at the Steelhouse. 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And yeah, we'll give you a chance to win tickets. We'll look closer a bit to that show. We have Black Crowes tickets to hook up all this week. Myself, Lex, and the bearded one, the really bearded one, Nate Nation, who is on the way next. Happy birthday. Yep, final birthday for the show. Andrew James Stockdale, born July 20th, 1976, Australian singer, musician, songwriter, record producer, and the only continuous member of the rock band Wolfmother. Yeah, that guy. Happy birthday, Andrew James Stockdale, Wolfmother. This is Joker and the Thief on the Blaze.

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